0: The body, known as Green Boots because of the bright green boots he's wearing, is believed to be an Indian climber who was caught in a deadly storm in 1996. It's believed he was one of a group of six climbers who were from the Indo-Tibetan Border Police paramilitary force. Green Boots lays inside the death zone, which is above 8,000 metres. The paramilitary force has issued a tender for a specialist to recover the body. We'll have more coming up next.
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0: To sport and in the FIFA World Cup, a veteran goalkeeper has helped Cape Verde hold out world number two Spain in a shocking nil-all draw. Vozina was named player of the match after making seven saves to keep Spain scoreless. The 40-year-old explained why he was so emotional leaving the field.
4: I grew up with my grandparents, and unfortunately they are not here. They died a few years before, and they was all of everything for me. They give everything for me, for my life, and also because my mom, she didn't manage to be here because the money we have to pay for the visa, we didn't manage on time, and I would like she to be here, but I'm very happy also, and I'm very happy for all the Cavalian people.
0: Vozina is now the oldest player to appear in a nation's debut World Cup match. Now for a look at the capital city weather around the country. A shower or two in Magadji in Brisbane with a top of 23. 22 and sunny on Gadigal Country, Sydney, and it's 18 and mostly sunny on Ngunnawal-Gambri Country, Canberra. 19 in showers in Nam, Melbourne, and showers in Nipaluna, Hobart with a max of 13. A top of 20 in rain in Tardunya, Adelaide. Partly cloudy and 16 degrees in Boorloo, Perth, and sunny in Garamilla, Darwin with a top of 32. If you have any stories that you'd like to share with us, you can send us an email to news@nirs.org.au. That's news@nirs.org.au.
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You can also pick us up on kuriradio.com. Yes. So that'll be pretty cool as well. So today, as we know, every year we always remember the Myo Creek Memorial and the massacre that happened on June the 10th back in 1838, when over 33 First Nation people were killed and seven men were charged with the killing and were hung. It's the only time anybody has been charged, non-Aboriginal, being charged with killing First Nation people. So they have this gathering. The Friends of Myo Creek Memorial have a gathering, and they had their gathering on the 5th, 6th and 7th. They had their memorial symposium, and that was done by Tony McAvoy. And also too, the on the Saturday, they had the ceramic break sculpture park, Myo Creek, and that was a pretty good one, all gathering. And then they had the annual memorial at the Myo Creek Memorial on the Sunday, which their keynote speaker was the Emeritus Professor Judy Atkinson. So we thought we'd catch up with our deadly sister. She's one of the friends, and that's Jo Miller, and we'll find out how that all went and what's coming up next. So stay tuned for that. We'll keep you updated with the news as it comes to hand, and of course we'll always play you First Nation music, and always remembering too that the Myo Creek Memorial site was placed on the National Heritage List back in 7th of June 2008. So we're going to kick this hour off with a little bit of our uncle, and there was our deadly uncle Roger Knox with a track that he wrote called Myo Creek. And then we'll come back with Jo Miller here on Black Chat. I'm your host, Lola Forrester, here Monday to Friday, 9 to 12. And Ilian, hey, I hope you're tuned in listening to me as well, hey? It was great to catch up with him on Saturday at Town Hall with the Richard Bell discussions. And, yes, this is a four-year-old who tunes in with his mum and listens to my program. I think that's pretty cool. So stay tuned. I'm here Monday to Friday, 9 till 12.

0: can talk about Myall Creek. Well, I've got friends of the Myall Creek Memorial, and they had their gathering on the 5th, 6th and 7th, and they had some great speakers. They had Tony McAvoy, who was their keynote speaker on Friday. Well, he was speaking about the legacy of Myall Creek and law and governance. And then on the Saturday, they had the Ceramic Break, a Sculpture Park Myall Creek art exhibition. And then on the Sunday, they had the Emeritus Professor Judy Atkinson, yeah, Bundjalung woman, who also has Anglo-Celtic and German heritage from her mother. And Professor Atkinson wrote about the trauma trails recruiting songline. So we've got our Deadly Sisters always organising it all with a lot of other mob out there, friends of, and that's Joe Miller. And Joe, welcome to Black Chat.
1: Good morning, Lola. How are you?
0: Very good. I just wanted to find out, you know, this is, it was back 1838 when it's the only time that seven non-Aboriginal people were convicted and hung for killing. Well, they say over, they're not quite sure of the figures, are they, of how many First Nation people that were killed?
1: Well, no. And it's, I mean, and there were, you know, there were so many surrounding massacres as well. But, you know, they say 28 with the Myall Creek massacre, but that, you know, that can't really, really be confirmed. It could have been a lot more. It was the same as the Waterloo Creek, yep, or, you know, the Kira Station massacre afterwards. So just following, and yeah, I mean, it's probably usually far more than they report.
0: Yes, no, that's true. That's true. Look, how did the weekend go?
1: Look, the weekend went really well. We were very lucky with the weather across. It was a beautiful weekend up in, you know, New England, and in the northwest. The Friday event at Arala they had the most people attend, both in person and online, than they'd had in any of the previous symposiums.
0: Really?
1: So that was, you know, that was great. They had the different panels they had health and wellbeing, they had data sovereignty rights, Aboriginal people's interactions with the law, and then, as you said, Tony did his speech on the ripple effects of Myall Creek and its legacy within the law. So yeah, that was a really, really good day. Saturday again, lovely day. They had some amazing First Nations artists at Ceramic Break. They had Simon Munro, Brent Emerson, Tanya Hardigan, Jody Hurden, Gay Southwell, Teresa Chatfield, Frank Wright, and a lot more. And apparently it was, you know, a very successful day for the artists. And they also had markets, which were both languages and weaving markets and workshops. So, yeah, that day, they had, I think, the Ceramic Break people, they had over 150 people go out through there, which again, they said was a great, great day for them. And then we had our day on the Sunday, which, yeah, I think we had probably between about maybe 350, 400 people. Wow. And, we had the Welcome to Country was given by Aunt Sue Blacklock, and then we had Judy Atkinson as our main speaker.
0: No, that would have been great.
1: It was, and the walk people turned up. You asked about the walk people.
0: Yeah.
1: So the ones that they were, it was Walk for Stolen Children, yep, Land and Lives, and that was a gentleman by the name of Jeff Reed and a woman by the name of Anne Jarman, and they walked from Lismore to Myall Creek in 12 days, and they had other people join them on the walk along the way, but they made it in time for the memorial on the Sunday, which was really good.
0: Wow, no, so it seems to be getting more and more people are starting to understand and come along, it seems.
1: There is, and it's, you know, there seems to be a lot of people. It's not just people from across New South Wales, but we have people come down from Queensland. We have people come up from Victoria. I even saw once, you know, a car in the car park with WA plates. So,
0: oh, really?
1: You know, we have people coming from far and wide to come to the memorial.
0: Did we have any more descendants of the murderers? Because we've already had done.
1: Not any extra ones this year. We have sort of like a solid following now. One of the gentleman, Peter Stevenson, he's a descendant of Hall, and he's actually, he lives in Victoria, and he's actually doing a lot of work down there, you know, around recognition and recognition of the massacres and truth telling.
0: Yeah.
1: He, I know he's sent, you know, a few sternly worded letters to museums and governments about, you know, correct information in things, and had some comments on Tony Abbott's documentary.
0: Yeah.
1: So we've got people from the, you know, the descendants of the perpetrators that are really getting involved and, you know, looking into all their own history.
0: No, I think this is really great that they are coming along, and they're it must have been a bit scary for them in the beginning, thinking how are Aboriginal people going to react? But you know, I think it's great because it's part of healing their families as well.
1: And that's also happening on a local level as well, with whether it's local landowners or people, whether they were directly, that, you know, they or their families were directly or indirectly involved or not. I think there's still a stigma, or they feel there's a stigma around it. So there is a change in attitudes for, you know, a lot of the local people, and yeah, definitely the descendants of the perpetrators are stepping forward and, you know, acknowledging their family histories.
0: With the exhibition, is that still on, or is that just, was only just for the weekend?
1: The exhibition for Ceramic Break is still on. Our exhibition, which was the student exhibition, that is only on for that weekend.
0: Yep.
1: But that went really well. We had some new schools enter that have never entered before, which is always really exciting. We had Iluka Public School from over on the coast, Kingscliff also over on the coast, Gyra Central School has never entered before, so we had some amazing entries from all of those schools. We had some dance entries, some song entries, spoken word, you know, children at Baraba, St. Joseph's Primary School in Baraba, their learning language.
0: Wow.
1: So they sent in recordings of them doing like nursery rhymes and things like that in language and English. So, yeah, things like that are really exciting.
0: Okay, what stories were told through the art exhibitions?
1: Pardon?
0: What stories were told through the art exhibitions? You know, because we know that our stories were always told, you know, told face-to-face, or they were drawn in the sand or that. So now they're putting on canvas our stories. So what was put on canvas as part of the Moyle Creek Massacre?
1: Sorry, you just dropped out there for a second, Lola.
0: Yeah, no, what type of stories or what type of artwork?
1: There were lots of different stories. And I think because the theme was, it was called Respect, Living Together in Peace, that was the theme for this year's competition. And the beauty of it is children can take away from that whatever they like.
0: Mm.
1: And it doesn't necessarily have to be a reconciliation-themed piece. And one little girl is talking about one of the little girls from Iluka, she was talking about being bullied and how she overcame that.
0: Oh.
1: And there were other stories about, you know, kids had obviously done their research on the memorial, and so they'd written a piece or a poem on that. And, yeah, it was very varied.
0: Wow. So will these be published through the Mayo Creek Memorial, you know, site up there, these stories and the artwork?
1: So what we're going to do, we actually, during the year, we were very lucky enough to receive a grant from the Eldon and Ann Foote Trust. So we got a grant to redo our website, and that only just came live a couple of days before the memorial. And so what we're doing, we're still in the process of learning how to drive it.
0: Yeah.
1: But all of these pieces will be put up on that once we get our heads around that. So the artworks and the recorded pieces will be put on the website.
0: No, that'll be great to be able to hear the kids doing the songs, you know.
1: It'll be really good. And we've got, you know, we've got past ones as well that we'll put together a library of past things as well to put up on the site.
0: Do you think they'll be able to purchase, you know, like online or, you know, CDs or you know, book form?
1: I suppose that we would have to get permission from the schools and the children's families to do anything like that.
0: Yeah.
1: So, but it's something we can look at doing in the future. But there'll be a lot of permissions before anything like that happens.
0: Okay, then. Well, you know, the memorial's over for the weekend. So what's next? What's happening now?
1: We're trying to fundraise for an education and cultural centre. We did our community consultations last year, and so we're looking forward to having some events at both, letting people know what we're doing and also fundraising.
0: So to try and
1: get that done. We had an event in Parliament a few weeks before the memorial, and that was with all sides of Parliament in New South Wales, and that to get people on board. We had a good showing at the memorial. David Harris, Minister for Aboriginal Affairs, he comes every year and has done even before he was the minister. He comes up, and also people like Paul Lynch, who retired from politics years ago, but he still comes up every year to support the memorial. We've also seen a large increase in local council participation, like lots of obviously Gwydir Shire, where the memorial sits. They've always been very supportive, but we've recently, the last few memorials, we've had a lot of interest and support from, as far out as Armidale and Narrabri and Tamworth and different councils from around the area, which is really encouraging.
0: Wow, no, I think this is fantastic. So you'll let us know you're working on the website, and once the website's up, everyone, we'll let you know about it right across this country, because this is just it was the only time that, non-Aboriginal men were convicted and hung, and we've still got a lot more. There's over what we've got now. We've over 632 deaths in custody since the Royal Commission into Aboriginal Deaths in Custody in 1993, but this goes back to 1838. There is a massacre map that is out there, and we'll keep you updated with that and more. But Jo, thanks very much for coming on and keeping us up to date.
1: Yeah, you're welcome. So the website address is milecreek.org, and it is up and running. We'll just be adding to it over the next couple of months. So, and but thank you very much for having me.
0: Also, too, you're looking for donations too, so that we can set up a cultural centre up. Well, the cultural centre will be up there where on the site.
1: Yes, it will be. Yep. It'll be up away from the memorial site that's there now, but on the other side of the road where we have the dance circle. Yep. It'll be up behind there.
0: Fantastic. You take care, and I'll catch up with you soon, okay?
1: You too. Thanks, Lola.
0: Thank you. And that was our deadly sister there. That's Jo Miller, and she is she's one of the friends of the Myall Creek Memorial. And the massacre happened back in the 10th of June, 1838, and they commemorate every year. So, as I said, they had Tony McAvoy, barrister. He did his talk on the Friday with others, well-being and sovereign rights. Then the Saturday they had the Great Exhibition, and the Sunday they had the Emeritus Professor Judy Atkinson there. And then they had the Walk for Stolen Children, and from Lismore to Myall Creek that was there too. So, yes, it's all good. So the address is myallcreek.org, and they are working on the website. So let's keep it going with Dave Quinlan with Original Aboriginal here on Black Chat.

And that was a great song there. Hey, Dave Quinlan, original Aboriginal, and you're listening to Black Chat here. Yes, so it's all good. And just to let you know also too, don't forget we were talking to Luke Carroll yesterday and he's been the special guest at the Yarrabah Youth Health Festival. He'll be up there appearing over across 2 days on June the 29th and the 30th. And he said his visit will bring another national attention and add energy to one of Australia's most innovative youth health initiatives during the six-week youth prevention campaign. And it's running from the 22nd of June. So up there in Yarrabah, beautiful place, Yarrabah. Also, two other great events that are happening up there, and don't forget too, is the nominations are open now for the 2026 Human Rights Awards. And the categories are Human Rights Medal, Young Persons Under 25, Law, Community, Media and Creative Industries. So that's the nominations close as of the 3rd of August. And as they said, the National Seminar Series about Fixing Wrongs with Rights will have its next sessions in June. And that'll be Perth. They already had theirs last Thursday, 11th of June, the State Library of Western Australia. Then tomorrow they've got it in Sydney from 5 till 6 p.m. at the Parramatta Town Hall. And then in Adelaide, that'll be Thursday the 25th from 5:30 till 7:30 at U City. So as I said, join leading national and local human rights advocates as they explore how human rights are the answer to many of our social problems and how we can work together to strengthen our country's commitment to accountability for protecting human rights. So to make sure that everyone from across Australia can participate, we're presenting a national online seminar this Thursday from 12 p.m. to 1:30. This seminar will have live Auslan interpretations and live captioning. The panel for the event will include Aboriginal Torres Strait Islander Social Justice Commissioner Katie Kiss, Disabilities Discrimination Commissioner Rosemary Kayis, and the new Israel Fund Australian Executive Director Kate Rosenberg, yes. Islamic Phobia Register Australian Executive Director Dr. Noah Amat, yes. So many thanks to the hundreds of people who attended the seminar in Hobart, Canberra, Brisbane and Darwin. So for 40 stories for 40 years, just if you have any specific questions about 40-year program, just go to 40years@humanrights.gov.au. And that'll be if you've got documents, images, videos, etc. 40years@humanrights.gov.au. Also, too, coming up is the AID conference. And this is going to be held in Wanjuk Kam country over there in Baloo on the 3rd to the 5th of September. And as they say, it's healing strong, culture care and collective wellness. So their registrations before the 19th of June, you'll get a saving. So they say come together with Indigenous medical students, graduates, medical professionals and those interested in Aboriginal Torres Strait Islander health around Australia. Their annual conference provides a platform to learn, develop and to share individual stories in a culturally safe environment, as well as invaluable opportunities to network and share experiences with peers. So get on to AIDA, 2026 conference. Yes, so that'll be a deadly one. And what else have we got here? We've got Mooglan Performing Arts next Tuesday, the 23rd of June. They've got their annual AGM, and that will be at 6 p.m. virtual and New South Wales, Australian Eastern Standard Time. So if you are a member, yeah, get in there, and so you'll be able to get the agenda. Also coming up, what else have we got coming up? We've got, if we go up to where? If we we were talking to our deadly sister, Karen, Corinne Lester, Yakunjara's sister. And this is all to do with her concerns and others' concerns about Oz submarines deal. As a second generation survivor of a 1953 British nuclear testing at Emu Plains, her dad was a survivor. That's Yami Lester. What an amazing man he was. He was blinded by the nuclear fallout from the British nuclear testing. And now her and four others commissioners. They've got five commissioners overseeing the public hearings and issuing a final report alongside rock icon Peter Garrett, former Defence Force Chief Admiral Chris Barry, former WA Premier Carmen Lawrence, and Australian Institute Co-Director CEO Leanne Mitchin. So the inquiry will be holding hearings across Australia over the next few months, and all you've got to do is go to augustpublicinquiry.com. augustpublicinquiry.com, because there are also concerns as where is the waste going to go?
Yes, so that's another one. So we'll keep you updated with that and more here on Black Chat. Let's keep it moving with some more deadly music, and this is Bart Willoughby with Aboriginal Reggae here on Black Chat.

You're listening to Black Chat, coming to you live and deadly from the studios here in Gadigal country. And hey, there's some great news too. Everyone's, have you been watching the FIFA World Cup? Well, today at 11 o'clock, there'll be New Zealand versus Iran. Yes, so that's at 11 o'clock. So it's going to be interesting because there's lots of American Iranis that have turned up for this game. It's going to be very, very interesting. Yes, so I know there's a lot of people that are, there's a lot of Australians over there, and there's a lot of Australians here watching the football that's a part of the FIFA World Cup. Meanwhile, too, some more exciting news with our communities. We're always hearing negative things that are happening, and lots of more needs to be done in our communities. And but on this Thursday, Matt and Greta, they've got their health centre, public health centre, it's opening. So we'd have to get somebody on and talk about that, because it's probably been a while since they've had a decent medical centre and in Matt and Greta. And yeah, also too, out of Matt and Greta, we've got the Ripple Effect, the very first girls band out of Matt and Greta. So that's great. Other great positive things that are happening out there is coming up is we've had the Laura Festival. That was last weekend. And then we've got the Cairns Indigenous Arts Fair, which is absolutely amazing. And that'll be part of NAIDOC Week from the 9th to the 12th of July. And this year, Cairns is celebrating their 150th anniversary. Also coming up is NAISTA. They've got their first 50th graduation ceremony, which is going to be held next Wednesday, the 24th of June, from 11 a.m. to 1 p.m. at the Art House in Wyong. Also remembering too, what else is coming up is here in Sydney, in Gadigal country, we've got the Cutaway Barangaroo National Arts Fair with Peter Cooley, First Hand Solutions. So that's companies from all around the country that are all coming together from the 3rd to the 5th of July here at the Cutaway at Barangaroo. And also our deadly, I always called him the Maori Ballerina. It's at the world premiere of which will be celebrating the extraordinary life of the legacy of Michael Leslie, a dancer. Went to Alvin Ailey, did some work over there with them. He also came back and gave back, and he was up there at Broome for a while. Then he was at WAPA in WA over there in Baloo, and then he went to ACPA in Minjin. And that's where my daughter learned from when he was up there. And after she performed there, she started her own dance company called Collaboration. So there's lots of other people out there that are forming their own dancing academies, and that's Monica Stevens. She's gone back up there to Cairns and she's dancing there. We've got Gary Lang, who's just been here recently. He's got his dance company in Darwin, and there's lots of others around Australia. So these are some great things that are happening out there. And don't forget Leah Purcell, the Drover's Wife Opera. And that will be coming to Sydney in August, the 7th to the 15th of August. And that'll be featuring the lead singers. It'll be Marcus Corowa and Nina Colby. They'll have 9 opera singers and 6 dancers. That'll be good. So these are some of the great things that are happening out there, everyone. And don't forget, if you've got great things happening, one of the ways to let other people know is to email me here at blackchat@curryradio.com, blackchat@curryradio.com. And we'll keep it moving with Catherine Sator, the daughter of Bunna Laurie with Spirit is Rising here on Black Chat.

0: And you're listening to Black Chat, coming to you live and deadly. The Spirit Is Rising by Catherine Sartor, the daughter of Bunalori. I'm waiting for them to, well, they did. They all came to kind of gather at the Generations and Dynasties at the Opera House. So I'm hoping before they all go away and do their own thing that they'll have an album or an EP with Bunner and his family. And that was the first time I saw Bunner in a suit and, hey, he actually had dress shoes on. And his hair all combed really nice. It was absolutely amazing, yeah. But it was really good to see him and his four kids. So that will be, that was recorded by NITV. So hopefully that will be on there. You'll be able to see them all singing together. Also too, just don't forget, if you've got events happening, please let us know about it so we can let everybody else know about it. And I thought we'll throw in another song, but this is a great opportunity here. We've got a book, The First Inventors, and this is brought out by Allen and Unwood. It's Australia's Independence, and it's Billy Griffiths, Larissa Berendt, and Sean ULM. It was published on the 2nd of June, and it says The First Inventors take readers on a journey through 65,000 years of innovation, diplomacy and design. It challenges everything you thought you knew about the deep history of Australia, and there's still a lot to be, you know, like to be told. But at least some of it, the curriculum is going into schools. Also, language is going into schools. And you heard from Joe Miller in regards to the Friends of the Myo Creek Memorial. They had the students. They're doing songs and they're doing stories and also language. They're learning language. So once they get their website up, you'll be able to see all that and hear it. And that's at the moment, they've got myoldcreek.org. You can get on there and check it out. And let's go with a little bit of Christine Anu with Sunshine on a Rainy Day here on Black Chat.
1: It's great that you're finding some place to stand up and have a bit of a jig, you know? Because I'm like that. I can't contain myself sometimes. I just have to get up and let it out. And I think sometimes audiences need permission to do that. It's all right, you're allowed to have a good time. I can't be all having it all by myself up here.

And a deadly track there from Chrissy Dunn. She's been doing a tour, and the next gig she'll be in Brisbane at the Fortitude Music Hall on this Thursday, and then she'll be in St Kilda on the 26th, and then at Queenscliff on August the 16th. Yeah, so she's been cruising around the country like a lot of our First Nation singer-songwriters. So, just check her out. Yeah, so you can get your tickets online. And we're almost to the top of the hour. It was great to catch up, as I said, with Joe Miller. And we'll also be catching up with some other more deadly people. So stay tuned here on Black Chat. And what else have we got? Things that are happening out there. Well, it's great to catch up with Rob DiCostello from the Indigenous Marathon Project and how he's going. And to date, after 17 years, they've had 167 graduates. Also, if you want to find out any more, info@imf.org.au, info@imf.org.au. And this is a program for 18 to 30-year-olds. They have 6 women and 6 men. And they do a few marathon runs, but they also do other medical courses and that as well. So they end up with some amazing skills. And then what we've got coming up, the long run, yes, this is on the 28th of June on Channel 9. This will be, you'll be able to see our deadly brother, Jonathan Thurston, who competed last year, and Lance Buddy Franklin. Yeah, they were there. They got given the challenge for 2025. So please put that in your calendar, 28th of June on Channel 9 at 8 o'clock, the long run. So that'll be pretty deadly. So stay tuned.

And coming up in the next hour, we'll be catching up with the CEO of the Metropolitan Local Aboriginal Lands Council. But you might have heard that the New South Wales Aboriginal Lands Council has announced it will pause participation in closing the gap governance forum at the New South Wales Government Advisory Committee and a dispute over proposed changes to the Crown Land Law. So the decision confirmed an extraordinary meeting that was held on last Thursday. It comes as the New South Wales Aboriginal Lands Council and the broader Lands Council network raised concerns about the Crown Land Management Amendment Bill 2026. So we thought we'd catch up, as I said, with the New South Wales Local Aboriginal Lands Council, and that is the Metro Lands Council here in Redfern, and the CEO here is Nathan Moran. So we're going to catch up and see his thoughts on this and what else is needed to happen. So they also invited the ministers that was there as well. That was David Harris, who's the Aboriginal Affairs Minister for Aboriginal Affairs and Treaty, and the Minister for Land and Property, Steve Camper, were invited to attend that meeting. So stay tuned for that. When other news comes to hand, we'll keep you updated with that and more here on Black Chat. And yes, you can also pick up episode 3, The Point, takes a closer look at the most important conversations in Aboriginal affairs today and land rights. So if you've missed it, that was you can pick it up. Tonight, yeah, The Point. It's on tonight at 7:30 on SBS and SBS On Demand. So there you go. But coming up on the hour will be the National Indigenous Radio Service News on the hour every hour. And we'll continue on 93.7 FM here in Sydney. 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Thank everyone that's tuned in up there in Minjin and down there in Naam. I'm your host, Lola Forrester here, Monday to Friday, 9 to 12. Well, we try to keep you up to date with events and issues that are happening not just in Gadigal country, but across the many nations that make up this great southern land.

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2: Hello, I'm Adam Evans with the NIRS News. Labor needs to keep an eye on petrol and diesel prices before deciding whether to restore the fuel tax in full. That's what the federal opposition believes. In March, the federal government halved the levy when the US-Israeli war in Iran started. With reports of a peace deal underway, the energy market is expected to stabilise when the Strait of Hormuz reopens. Liberal leader Angus Taylor says the lower fuel tax should stay in place until there's a sustained drop at the pump.
3: Well, let's see what happens to the fuel price over the next little while. It's come down, the crude oil price at least has come down overnight, and we'd expect that to flow through to the Bowser, but let's see if it's sustained. I mean, I think this is the big question everyone's got.
2: The family of an Indigenous man who died in police custody in Alice Springs will have to wait another year for answers. Gumajai White died in Alice Springs in May 2025 after two plainclothes police officers held him down in a supermarket, sparking national outrage and rallies calling for an independent investigation. Last month, the Northern Territory Director of Public Prosecutions decided not to prosecute the officers. NT Coroner Elizabeth Armitage has scheduled a four-week inquest for April next year. According to Counsel Assisting the Coroner, Peggy Dwyer SC, Gumajai White's family requested the inquest be delayed so that all evidence could be heard in one four-week block. The coroner also extended an order suppressing CCTV and body-worn camera footage from the supermarket from publication. UK Prime Minister Keir Starmer has announced he will be imposing a social media ban for under-16s like Australia. However, he said the UK will go further and will also impose restrictions on gaming and live streaming platforms which allow children to talk to strangers. The news has been welcomed by Daisy Greenwell, who is the co-founder and director of the Smartphone Free Childhood campaign.
4: Oh, it's really, really exciting. This is a huge day for childhood in Britain, and I think parents everywhere across the country are celebrating, because this didn't start in Westminster. This started around kitchen tables, playgrounds, WhatsApp groups, and parents got together and they organised because they knew something wasn't right and nobody was listening and nobody was listening, and today it feels like our government finally listened.
2: That was Ms Greenwell on the ABC. Federal police have left open the door to investigate allegations a group of Australians were kidnapped, tortured and raped by Israeli authorities when they were trying to deliver aid to Gaza. 11 Australians took part in the Global Summit Flotilla to Gaza in May when they were detained in international waters at gunpoint before being imprisoned and eventually deported from Israel. Members of the group claim they experienced violence, sexual assault and abuse while in custody of the Israelis. Some of the Australian participants met with Foreign Affairs Minister Penny Wong and senior members of the Australian Federal Police yesterday afternoon at Parliament House. A memorandum of understanding aiming to end the war in the Gulf has already been signed by US President Donald Trump, Vice President J.D. Vance and Iranian Parliamentary Speaker Mohammad Bagher Khalibaf, who heads the negotiating team. The official also confirmed there will be a signing ceremony on Friday. We'll have more coming up next.
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2: To sport, and in the FIFA World Cup, Cape Verdeans are celebrating after the national team pulled off a nil-all draw against world number two Spain in Atlanta.
7: Today, the dream come true. We compete against Spain, and it's one of the best national team in the world. And we are very, very happy, very proud of all of the players, all the people from Cape Verde.
2: That was Verde goalkeeper Vozina, who is also named player of the match during the country's World Cup debut. The 40-year-old became an internet sensation for his seven saves during the game, with his Instagram going from 50,000 followers to 3.5 million in the hours after the match. If you have any stories that you'd like to share with us, you can send us an email to news@nirs.org.au. 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Rain in Tandanya, Adelaide, partly cloudy and 16 degrees in Boorloo, Perth, and sunny in Garramulla, Darwin with a top of 32. If you have any stories that you'd like to share with us, you can send us an email to news@nirs.org.au. That's news@nirs.org.au.
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1: Yes, very good morning, you deadly mob. Welcome back to your deadly program, National Talk Black. It is I, Trevor Tim, Trendy Trev Murray from the Curry. I come to you live from First Nation Radio Station here in Cairns on Yidinji country. That's BBM Bumblebee Media, 98.7 FM. And we go across the country thanks to NERS, National Indigenous Radio Service. Have your saying, yarn up strong. Now, we have Men's Health Week and simple conversations to support dads, mental health and shape kids' well-being. So this is National Men's Health Week, and it goes from 15 to 21 June. In actual fact, I would say Men's Health Week is 365 days a year. But experts from Triple P, Positive Parenting Program, are encouraging dads, granddads and father figures to embrace something simple but powerful, everyday conversations that support their own well-being and their family's well-being. Look, with that, I'm going to catch up a yarn with Dr. Alan Rolfe, Triple P International Head of Training and Clinical Psychologist on the line. Dr. Alan, good morning. How are you?
2: Morning, Trevor. Pretty good, thank you.
1: Fantastic. Thank you for coming to the program. Where are you based, Dr. Allen?
2: Well, the Triple P International is based in Brisbane, but I'm down on the Gold Coast.
1: Okay, fantastic. So here we are upon us, 15 to 21 June, National Men's Health. And all we're talking about, Dr. Allen, is a simple conversation to support dad's mental health and shape kids' well-being. Keep it simple, as I would say.
2: Yeah, that's absolutely right. It's an opportunity, really, to, as you said in your introduction, it really should be 365 days, but it does give us a chance to shine a light on and pause for a moment and reflect on how dads are doing.
1: Yeah, look, fantastic. And when we're talking about simple conversations, it could be having a cup of tea and how are you? How are you travelling? What have you been doing with yourself?
2: Yeah, that sort of stuff. Yeah, that's exactly right. I mean, it doesn't have to be a big deal. I mean, looking for the brief opportunities just to catch up, share a few comments, ask about how they're doing, share a little bit about how you're doing. Keeping those networks going is really important.
1: Yeah, so true. Triple P International, Triple P, which is Positive Parenting Program. Can you tell us a bit about that, please, Dr. Allen?
2: Sure. Well, the program's available nationwide. 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So it's really aimed at helping parents be the best parents they can be. So it's not about bad parents needing to do better. It's about everybody being able to do a little bit better.
1: Yeah, it is. Just simple things in life, you know. And as they're saying, the old saying, you don't have to be sick to get better. So every day and every way, I'm getting better and better. So it's an inch-by-inch process, a step-by-step process, isn't it?
2: That's exactly right. So it's just looking for those little opportunities on a daily basis to check how you're going and check in with, you know, your local friends, your partners. Because it's really important to be able to show children how to deal with stressful situations. And they learn a lot from watching their parents. And so if dads can manage their own stress and help out in that way, it really does give a good model for the children to follow.
1: Yeah, exactly right. That conversation, are we talking about fathers having conversation with their sons, or we're talking about fathers having conversation with their next door neighbour or even the brother across the other side of town? What are we talking there, Doc?
2: I think we're talking about all of those things. Everyone has different opportunities. I mean, obviously people are sometimes restricted in their social network, so it makes it a bit harder for them. So they have to look for opportunities that come along. So, yes, it's about creating networks, both adult to adult, adult to child, in as many ways as that are available.
1: Doctor, we find that some men don't talk. They feel as though, I've got this, I'm a warrior, I can't be shown weakness. What do you say to that, Doctor?
2: Well, I think that's certainly true. It's certainly been historically the case that men have been much more difficult to open up. I think there's a kind of a sense that I'm strong, I should be able to fix this, I don't need to ask anybody's help. But that's just not true.
1: Sure.
2: And the risk there, of course, is that you bottle things up until it becomes so big that it's really hard to deal with. So just trying to deal with it on a day-to-day basis while things are small and manageable is really a much better way to go.
1: Yeah, and I saw a exercise on stage at a motivational seminar, and the chappie said on stage, so here we are, all the 10 of us, there's 10 people on stage, here we are, write on a piece of paper, your problem, what's happening with your life, what problems you got. Now, write on a piece of paper, put it in the bucket, and they put all the problems in there, so now everybody grab out a problem. And they looked at that problem and thinking, well, give me mine back, please, sort of thing, you know. So we tend to make mountains out of molehills sometimes, don't we? I mean, like, and don't want to be disrespectful to people's thought process or what's going on in their mind, but if you're talking about it, you can probably see light at the end of the tunnel, I would think.
2: Well, that's right, and sometimes it seems like a huge thing until you talk to someone else and you realise that maybe it's not as bad as you thought it was going to be.
1: Yeah, exactly. And there we are talking about simple conversations. Fantastic. And that's the theme, or that's the attack for Men's Health Week for this year, 2026, 15, 21 June. Dr. Allen, thank you very much for sharing. Big shout out to Triple P International and the work that they're doing. And that's our positive parenting program. Fantastic. And thank you for sharing, Dr. Allen. And let's have the simple conversations up and running.
2: Thanks, Trevor.
1: You take care. Bye-bye.
2: Okay, bye now.
1: A beautiful yarn. That's Dr. Allen Rolfe, his name is. And we're talking about simple conversations to support dad's mental health and shape kids' well-being. And we're having like little simple conversations, what we're talking about there. Dr. Allen Rolfe, Triple P International Head of Training and Clinical Psychologist, said this comes at a time when many parents and carers are feeling increasing pressure from finances, from work, and the demands of daily life. And research from Equamundo highlights the scale of the issue. The men accounting for 3/4 of suicide deaths and being less likely to seek support, particularly First Nation men, those in rural and remote communities, and LGBTQI people as well. So Triple P's three simple phrases to help parents talk about their feelings and model healthy coping strategies. I had a stressful day. How about you? Acknowledges feeling overwhelmed and shows children it's okay to talk about stress. I might need a bit of help with this. Normalizes reaching out and reinforce that no one has to manage everything on their own. This is tough, but we'll get through this. Provides reassurance and models claims, helping build children's confidence and resilience. So their ideas, there's little exercises and simple conversations that can create a nice platform, a strong foundation for your future ahead. So there it is, your mob. Reach out. This is your daily program, National Talk Black. Have you saying yarn up strong? We come to you live from First Nation Radio Station here in Cairns on Yidinji Country. That's BBM Bumblebee Meeting, 98.7 FM. 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

0: G'day, you mob. 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
1: Yes, very good morning, you Daily Mob. Welcome back to your daily program, National Talk Black. It is I, Trevor Tim, 20 Trevor Murray from the Curry. I come to you live from First Station Radio Station here in Cairns on Yidinji Country. BBM, Bummerabit Media, 98.7 FM. And we go across the nation, thanks to NERS, National Digital Radio Service. Have your say in Yan Up Strong. Now, young Australians juggling mortgages, babies and chemotherapy as cancer rates soar. Rates of bowel cancer among Australians aged 20 to 29 have more than doubled, while diagnoses among 30 to 39 years old have tripled, as experts warn Australia is now facing a major early onset GI cancer crisis. We're going to catch up a yarn now with a deadly sister, Ebony Gala, GI cancer lived experience advocate. On the line, Ebony, good morning. How are you?
2: Good, thanks. Good morning to you too, Trevor.
1: Thank you very much for coming to the program. Where are you based?
2: I am down in very cold Wooden, Massachusetts, Victoria.
1: As you said, cold. You said Victoria. Yes, the wind blew over my back of my neck here. I'm in Cairns, far north Queensland. Thank you for coming to the program. And look, advocate you are, cancer lived experience, GI we're talking. So tell us about your journey, please, my sister.
2: Sure. I was 38 and living a regular life with a nice little seven-year-old in tow, working hard and doing all the things, and had some gut issues that I thought maybe were like IBS type things. They just wouldn't get better. All the usual tricks I do to try and get on top of my health just wouldn't make the issues go away. So caught up with my GP and she popped me in for a colonoscopy because she's an amazing GP.
1: Yes.
2: And 5 days later, found out I had colorectal cancer.
1: Okay. So how long ago was that, Ebony?
2: That was, we're coming up to 5 years now. So
1: 5 years,
2: it was, yeah, I was 38 at the time and had a couple of solid years of full-on intensive treatment.
1: Yep.
2: And then still coming out of the recovery. It's that life after cancer that people don't talk about, but yeah.
1: You're still on the journey then, are you not?
2: Well, I'm no evidence of disease for the last couple of years, which is amazing. But as anybody who's been through big medical trauma or issues knows, you're left with a very different body and mind and heart and spirit after it. So very happy and proud to be cancer-free and just navigating the body I'm now left with or living with, I guess.
1: Well, strength be with you and thoughts and prayers going out to you. Here you are, lived experience. But also the message then comes to the forefront in regard to no matter what age you are, take care of yourself, look after yourself, do your normal checkups and work towards making life great because you don't know what's around the corner, I would say, Ebony.
2: Yeah, that's exactly right. And I think that's what it really threw up for me. It was, cancer was the last thing I expected to be dealing with when I was 38. And so it very quickly helps you figure out what's important in life and who's important in life. And having family and community around you is really crucial and couldn't have got through it without them.
1: Yeah, look, so powerful. Just paint the picture then. Has there been big changes in your life and regarding work and regarding fitness, dietary, all that sort of stuff?
2: Yeah, definitely. I think particularly with GI cancers and colorectal, you know, you're talking really significant surgeries. I was stage three, so I had large portions of my bowel and rectum removed, lots of chemo, radiation, which all sort of have an impact on your body. You're told to make sure you don't want to have any more kids because it affects your fertility, obviously, the ability to work and hold down a job. So I can't work in the same way that I did before cancer. So all of those things have a massive impact that are really challenging. But as I say, it also makes you focus on what matters, which is part of the reason I live out here by the beautiful mountains now and focus on the important things in life.
1: Beautiful. And you've put your hand up to become a lived experience advocate for GI cancer. Tell us about that thought process.
2: Not something I thought of.
1: Yeah, thank you. That's right. Yeah.
2: I remember when I went into cancer, I thought, I don't really want to make cancer friends and I don't want to be a cancer poster girl, but there's some really important messages that do need to get out there. We are young people, you know, in your 30s going through cancer treatment and the treatments are just not designed for somebody who's 38 trying to support their family, hold down a job and then plans to live for another 40, 50 years. So I'd really love to see improvements in early diagnosis and young people paying attention to their bodies.
1: Yes.
2: I'd love to see improvements in the types of treatments and services that are offered to people with bowel cancer, because it's a pretty lonely journey.
1: Sure.
2: And so, yeah, I put my hand up to be part of an organisation called GI Cancer Trials, which do really important trials in relation to GI cancers across Australia and New Zealand. Also got some great work that they've done called Seed Pod of Yarns, which is really about aiming to develop culturally safe relationships with First Nations patients who are navigating cancers as well. So encourage people to check that out. But I think that, you know, we have no shortage of very talented doctors, researchers who have great ideas about how to improve the early onset cancers. We just need to find the research dollars and channel those research dollars into the right trial.
1: Sure. So there creates then, you could say, another network with other people, lived experiences. Friendships are formed and it just broadens the network, and then the word gets out more stronger regarding looking after yourself, I would think.
2: Yeah, that's exactly right. And I think the more we can be talking about how we look after ourselves and each other, the better. This is, you know, a hard topic for people to talk about. And I think we expect cancer to look like an old person's disease or an unhealthy person's disease.
1: Exactly, yeah.
2: And it's, you know, I was the fittest and healthiest person in my community probably. So we need to get to the bottom of it. So the more we can be talking about it with our community, the better it is for everyone.
1: Look, so powerful. We're all in this together. And like I said, love, thoughts, prayers going out to you. And stay strong. And a big shout out to the other advocates and the work that you guys are doing. But thank you for your yarn. On top of that, you stay warm down there.
2: Thanks for the well wishes.
1: And we'll yarn soon, sister. You take care. All the best, eh?
2: Thanks very much.
1: Bye, Ebony. A beautiful yarn there. Ebony Gaylor, her name is, GI Cancer Lived Experience Advocate, and just talking about the journey. But as the statement states, young Australians juggling mortgages, babies and chemotherapy as cancer rates soar. So they are soaring in regard to the numbers, as I read earlier, rates of bowel cancer among Australians aged 20 to 29, young ages, have more than doubled. But while diagnoses among 30 to 39-year-olds have tripled. So it's not an age thing. It's not an elderly thing. It's not an old person thing. Do your checkups. Look after yourself. Take care and watch, of course, the drinking and the smoking and what have you and what you're putting into your body. But big shout out there to Ebony. Thank you very much. This is your daily program, National Talk Black. 1 hour program live here at the First National Radio Station here in Cairns on Yidinja Country. BBM Bumrabip Media, 98.7 FM. And we go across the nation thanks to the NERS, National News Radio Service. 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

bubungu bayan ba ugoyalan ji ngayo garain yalan ji jalbo jungkur ji wubulkura.

0: everyone, I'm Juliet from the First Nations team at the ACCC. 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That's 1300 303 143. 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
2: 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It is I, Trevor Tim, Trendy Trev Murray from the Curry. 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That's BBM, Bummerbip Media, 98.7 FM. And go across the nation thanks to NERS, National News Radio Service. All the acronyms, we've got BBM, we're talking NERS, NIRS. 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With that, we're going to catch up a yarn with David Knights, Indigenous Business Australia, IBA CEO, and got David on the line. David, good morning. How are you?
3: Good. Thanks, Trevor. Yourself?
2: I'm well. I'm well. Thank you, my friend. Where are you based, David?
3: I'm in Naam.
2: Naam. All right.
3: Down,
2: fantastic.
3: Down in Victoria.
2: Cold country. I'm here, Cairns, far north Queensland, hillbilly up north.
3: It'd be nice to be up there, mate, at this time of year, I can tell you.
2: Yeah, like I said, I'm talking to you with singlet on and football shorts, mate. Mate, look, thank you very much for coming to the program. Look, we're talking about a fantastic joint venture, NAB, IBA, launching guarantee to unlock lending for First Nation businesses. Look, a fantastic opportunity for our mob to get in business. And let's just talk about this fantastic joint venture and the process. How can people get involved in regarding applications and also the success of applicants? Please.
3: Yeah, sure. Thanks, thanks, Trevor. So, look, we as IBA formed a partnership with NAB back in 2023, and we're really, really pleased to be able to support Indigenous communities and businesses with this new arrangement with NAB. And effectively, how it operates, Trevor, is. If you are an Indigenous business, you can either currently bank with NAB or approach NAB directly.
2: Okay.
3: We as IBA, as part of the government, will support and guarantee up to 50% of the value of a business loan.
2: Mm-hmm.
3: The business can borrow up to $1 million.
2: Okay.
3: So what we're doing here is trying to provide more options to Indigenous-owned and run businesses.
2: Mm-hmm.
3: You've got the choice. You can still come to IBA. We provide support to over 600 Indigenous businesses at the moment. If you've got a relationship with NAB, you can go to NAB. Our job is to help.
2: If they go straight directly to NAB, it still falls under this joint venture if they're not dealing with IBA direct? Yep.
3: Yes, it can do, Trevor.
2: Lovely.
3: Yeah,
2: lovely.
3: Yeah. So, it's a standard loan with NAB, but it's what's called the Indigenous Business Guarantee that sits underneath it.
2: Okay, fantastic. So, in regards to that, and applications, and IBA are also there to support the Indigenous business applicant in regard to dotting I's, crossing T's, looking at their business, helping a business strategy as such. And does that come into play?
3: Yeah. So we're very proud of all of the business support workshops that we provide, whether that's for people wanting to get into business or more recently we've been doing some business growth workshops as well. I'm frequently getting asked as I go around the country, you know, how do we grow and scale our business? Mm. There's more Indigenous businesses that are acquiring other businesses as well. So it's a real growth area and, you know, IBA, it's our job to keep up.
2: Fantastic. And so we're talking about people in business or about to start a business, either way, yep?
3: Yeah, either way. For these sort of loan amounts or the bigger loan amounts, you're more likely to be in business already.
2: Yes.
3: And, you might already have an arrangement with NAB. What we're trying to do is make sure that Indigenous businesses can access capital, to fund their businesses more easily than what they can do today.
2: Fantastic. And any loans, of course, it goes per the business, the amount of money that's coming in, so to speak, to see that they can pay back the loan. That sort of conversation goes on as well, doesn't it?
3: Yeah, that's right. So the relationship for these for the guarantee primarily sits between the customer and NAB. Mm. We as IBA will make sure that you know, under our rules of you know, minimum 50% ownership and mm-hmm. and First Nations active management of the business okay. that you're eligible to access that guarantee. But the customer, you know, will go through NAB's standard, you know, assessment and responsible lending practices.
2: And, of course, when we're talking business, David, we're talking about any business. It could be a cultural business, whether it be artefacts or what have you, or it could be a young person who just finished his apprenticeship as a mechanic and now wants to open up his own mechanical business. Either way, yep.
3: Yeah, that's right, Trevor. So, you know, primarily it's about either establishing a new business. These can be franchise businesses as long as they're First Nations owned, purchasing an existing business or purchasing business assets, which, you know, could include an owner-occupied commercial property, for example, or funding a business expansion.
2: Lovely, fantastic. And with IBA, you've been the CEO. Can you give us some figures, some numbers regarding successful applicants? And if you want to mention some applicants who are now up and running a fantastic business, some success stories.
3: Yeah, sure, Trevor. So, you know, if I just talk about IBA for a minute, you know, we're really proud of our support of First Nations businesses and families getting into housing. So we will deliver and support nearly 650 Indigenous families to get into homes this year.
2: Okay.
3: So that's really really pleasing. And then on the
2: that's home loan. So that's a different venture as well, isn't it?
3: Yes. So that you know, that's where IBA originally came from, was supporting Indigenous families into housing. And then on the business side, as I sort of said earlier, in fact, I think we've got more than 600 businesses. We've got nearly 700 businesses in various different stages of development.
2: Yes.
3: And they're all, you know, all predominantly going really well, you know, really, really pleased with the progress of how they're going.
2: David, what about the space regarding engagement of non-Indigenous businesses at the table in regarding joint ventures or working with alongside a First Nation business? Is that applicable? Is that happening?
3: Oh, Trevor, it is. You know, there's the rule sets around 51% ownership of Indigenous business.
2: Okay.
3: And that you know, there's a really active management of the First Nations leaders in the business, and that's core to what IBA does. We want to make sure that we you know, are truly supporting you know, Indigenous owned and led businesses. You know, but that doesn't stop, you know, joint ventures and Indigenous businesses growing as they are around the country.
2: Okay, fantastic. So for applicants out there, how do they apply and what's the process? Do you then call them up or respond to an email regarding set up a interview as such, and does the progress starts there?
3: So, you know, if you want to utilise this Indigenous business guarantee via NAB, you can just contact NAB via their standard, you know, phone. I think it's 13265 from memory.
2: Okay.
3: You can go into a local branch, and they'll point you in the right direction.
2: Okay, and if an applicant is unsuccessful, do you help them regarding what they need to do, go away, do dot eyes cross seeds, and then come back, say, 6 months later? Is that...
3: Yeah, Trevor, that's our job. So, you know, we want to make sure that Indigenous-owned and led businesses are successful.
2: Okay.
3: So we're here to work with people.
2: Fantastic. David, thank you for sharing. All the best to your team. Keep doing what you're doing. Have a great day, and we'll talk soon, my friend. Stay warm.
3: No worries. Thanks for your time, Trevor. I appreciate it.
2: Bye-bye. A beautiful yarn there. 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And their goal is to make it a successful application. So there it is. Got to be in it to win it. 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

0: Hello, I'm Adam Evans with the NIRS News. A four-week coronial inquest will investigate the death of an Aboriginal man who died after being restrained at an Alice Springs supermarket. Kumanjai White died after being held down by two police officers in May 2025. Last month, the Northern Territory's Director of Public Prosecutions recommended no charges should be laid over his death. NT Coroner Elizabeth Armitage has scheduled the inquest to start on April 5 next year. Kumanjai's grandfather, Ned Jumpajumpa Hardgraves, has told the ABC it's been a tough time for the family.
1: Our family has gone through too much, just too much drama. The whole system needs to change.
0: The under-16 social media ban in the UK has been congratulated by Australia's Prime Minister. Anthony Albanese says social media giants operate across borders and nations can hold them accountable by standing together. The new UK restrictions also include restrictions on gaming and live streaming platforms and comes in a year. Technology Secretary Liz Kendall has told British Parliament the ban's a defining moment for children.
2: Many children love connecting and interacting on social media, but others struggle with their mental health, concentration and self-esteem.
0: UK Prime Minister Sir Keir Starmer says he wants to give young people their childhoods back. Six people have been arrested after a ute was stolen with a baby in the back seat in Townsville, North Queensland. The thieves returned to the scene of the crime yesterday afternoon when they realised and left the baby in its car seat on the footpath. The baby's mother had been nearby when the car was taken from the driveway. Witnesses and anyone with dashcam footage is being urged by detectives to come forward and help with their investigations. The great white shark population will not be culled after a horrific attack on a swimmer at a city beach despite growing calls for the measure. The federally protected species is suspected to have been responsible for an attack on Leah Stewart, a 35-year-old mother who sustained critical injuries at Coogee Beach on Saturday. New South Wales Premier Chris Minns has overruled Agricultural Minister Tara Moriarty after she left the door open for culling as a shark mitigation strategy. Premier Minns says the great white shark is protected and we're not going to be contemplating a cull. And a dead body that has served as a landmark for people climbing Mount Everest will be recovered 30 years later. The body, known as Green Boots because of the bright green boots he's wearing, is believed to be an Indian climber who was caught in a deadly storm in 1996. It's believed he was one of a group of six climbers who were from the Indo-Tibetan Border Police paramilitary force. Green Boots lays inside the death zone, which is above 8,000 metres. The paramilitary force has issued a tender for a specialist to recover the body. We'll have more coming up next.
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0: To sport, and in soccer, Saudi Arabia and Uruguay have played out a one-all draw for their first game of the FIFA World Cup. It's been a day of draws thus far, including a shock nil-all result between Spain and Cape Verde. Aotearoa New Zealand leads around 1-0 in its game going on now. Now for a look at the capital city weather around the country. A shower or two in Magongie and Brisbane with a top of 23. 22 and sunny on Gadigal Country, Sydney, and it's 18 and mostly sunny on Ngunnawal-Gambri Country, Canberra. 19 in showers in Nam, Melbourne, and showers in Nipaluna, Hobart with a max of 13. A top of 20 in rain in Tardanya, Adelaide. Partly cloudy and 16 degrees in Bawley, Perth, and sunny in Garamilla, Darwin with a top of 32. If you have any stories that you'd like to share with us, you can send us an email to news@nirs.org.au. That's news@nirs.org.au. That's news@nirs.org.au.

0: Across Western Australia, this is Lanice O'Donoghue with the Ngara News. Aboriginal and Torres Strait Islander listeners are warned that the following program may contain stories and voices of people who have passed away. After thousands of kilometres of walking, Aboriginal leader Travis Lovett has finished the Walk for Truth. He explained why the walk was important to unite First Nations voices to close the gap.
1: You know, closing the gap is actually failing, and we also need to be asking, why is there a gap in the first place? You know, non-Indigenous Australians don't understand our people's lived experiences, and this is why we chose to walk, is to highlight those injustices, but also the strength and the resistance and the contributions that our people have made as well.
0: Lovett says the conversations along the route will continue well beyond his final steps. Supporters gathered to mark the milestone, celebrating the walk's message of respect, healing and a shared understanding of Australia's history. An inquest into the death of Kumanjayi White will hear evidence from an independent pathologist engaged by his family. AAP reports the 24-year-old Aboriginal man died in Alice Springs in May last year after two plainclothes police officers restrained him inside a supermarket. His death sparks protests and calls for an independent investigation. The Northern Territory Director of Public Prosecutions decided in May not to lay charges against officers. A four-week inquest will now run from April 5th to April 30th next year. Support is available through 13 Yarn or 1392 76 and Lifeline on 13 11 14. Young Indigenous men and women across Western Australia will get the chance to become qualified on country rangers, with 34 First Nations organisations sharing in $62 million in New Start government funding. WA Environment Minister Matthew Swinburne said the statewide Indigenous Rangers program was about preserving land, protecting culture and creating new jobs.
2: A pathway, particularly for young people, to be connected to country. So they often, what we've seen as well, is people who come back to country who have been away from it. They then get to spend time learning about their culture and their country whilst they're undertaking really important work.
0: The state coroner has urged WA Police to ensure its officers complete more rigorous training before working in remote communities and interviewing Aboriginal people. In a report into the 2010 murder of a young man outside Broome, the coroner yesterday released the final report into the death of 21-year-old apprentice carpenter Joshua Wanneke, who was found dead on the side of the Old Broome Road. But police botched the investigation, which saw a young Aboriginal man from Kiwikara wrongly convicted of murder. The young man spent 5 years in jail before the conviction was overturned. He was released and awarded $1.3 million in compensation. Mr. Wanneke's mother, Ingrid Bishop, hit out at WA Police handling of the investigation.
3: Overall, it's a very sad day, actually, and to have waited 16 years for something that should have happened in the first couple of years is just diabolical, quite frankly. I'm disgusted.
0: The coroner also recommended changes to the way police interact with Aboriginal people during investigations in remote communities, Indigenous interpreters and the management of witnesses. The identity of any specific suspect or suspects remain suppressed. The coroner referred the case to the Department of Public Prosecutions to investigate. Work is underway on a new accommodation village near the Bulla Bulling gold mine, about 25 kilometres west of Coolgardie. The ABC reports bulk earthworks have started for a 400-person camp to bring the old mine back into production. The project is expected to support construction and mining jobs in the goldfields. A 38-year-old man has faced court charged with murder after a woman was found dead in bushland in Kalgoorlie-Boulder. The West Australian reports Bevan Watson is accused of murdering 35-year-old Megan Rose Shaw, who police believe was known to him. Ms. Shaw was found unresponsive near the Goldfields Highway just before 10 o'clock on Friday morning. Mr. Watson appeared in Kalgoorlie Magistrate Court, where his lawyer told the court an interpreter would be needed. He is due to appear in Stirling Gardens Magistrates Court next Wednesday by video link. And to stay up to date with Ngara News, follow us on Instagram, like us on Facebook, or visit our website at ngaramedia.com.au. 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Lanice O'Donoghue, Ngara News.
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0: the big voice of Bob Faggot there, calling in the name. Sandy Dan with you in company across the country by the National Indigenous Radio Service, getting out and about broadcasting from the studios of Gulati Media in Broome on this Tuesday, the 16th of June. Another beautiful dry season day ahead of us all around our part of the world. If you're up there around Wyndham today, you can expect a high of 33 degrees. That's pretty much as warm as it's going to be with 29, the forecast here in Broome. Started out earlier today with a foggy day, which was very much evident from Broome to Derby. So along the coastline there, it's the colder weather just being trapped in with the night air, of course. So with the cold air, the weather being trapped, it'll unleash itself at the end of the week with cooler temperatures at night. So we'll notice the morning fogs move on as we go through the course of the week. Nice to have you with us as we get out and about.
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0: Let's do it, young Turks, young hearts. Well, you need the energy, don't you, to get out and about. He certainly hasn't lost any of that over the years by the sounds of it. Still pushing out great music. In fact, I also noticed, you would have noticed, the chit-chat over the last couple of days. It's been kind of on the back burner for a while with the UK now taking on the under-16 social media bans, similar to what we've also got happening here. Looks like other countries around Europe are also thinking over this process. No doubt each and every country will come up with their ideas, and in the long run, no doubt, share to strengthen the laws of under-16s on the web. We're expecting a high of 29 here in Broome. Currently, we're sitting at around 27.5. Feels like 31 out there. Pretty warm in comparison, with Windham up the top there, heading for a higher of 32. Forecasted for Kununurra, Woman, Horse Creek. They're expecting 31. 31 is also expected in Derby, Widgetanga, and Fitzroy Crossing also expecting a high of 32 degrees there. So still beautiful, pleasant weather with us. One can get out and about around the country now that the water soaked in after recent rains. So if you're looking to travel, make sure you've got all of the information you need to get out and about there on those roads. It's easy as the Department of Main Roads are giving you a helping hand there. Also, a bit of common sense, have a look on the local shire websites for more information on roads and closures. Should be all fairly good though.
1: Feeling itchy? You might have scabies. That's what I am. It's nasty when I get under your skin, eh? Hi, I'm Sarko the Scabies Mite. I like to hide in places like your clothes and towels and dig into soft skin to lay my eggs. It's mainly at nighttime when you get itchy. And guess what? When you scratch, you help spread my baby bugs all over your body. Clever, eh?
2: Nah, it's not clever, because I'm going to head straight to the clinic to get my skin checked. If I've got scabies, I'll use the medicine from the clinic and get all my family to do it too. And make sure I always wash my hands and wash my body every day. We'll wash our towels and sheets and put our mattresses out in the sun. And just in case, we'll do it all over again in 7 days.
1: Gee, you're clever. Bye!
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0: As we head across the country, it's also a great time to remind you folks out there about covering up for mosquitoes with Murray Valley encephalitis taking another life recently, with the gentleman, the person, shall I say, catching that here in the Kimberley. It's always wise to cover up safely, whether using repellent or just a long sleeve shirt with trousers. That could be worth thinking about if you're doing some bushwalking.

one of Theona Counselor's early recordings, The Flip Side of Sweet Black Man, Diamonds in the Rasca. Beautiful track, that one, isn't it? Yeah. Especially when it comes off Elton John with that particular flow. Gonna hear one now from Ed Sheeran.

0: Okay, yeah, I can see you there dancing, tapping your toes in the office. Why not? With Ed Sheeran, Sandy Dan in company across the country with you by the National Indigenous Radio Service, broadcasting from the radio studios of Goliath Media here in Broome.
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the Rolling Stones, they're painted black. Oh, got the opposite end of that type of music coming up with Nat King Cole very shortly. Oh, that's a bit worrying, hey, the hissing there. I don't know if you can pick that up, but that's my air cleanser. You know how you have those recycle air thing in the digs? Yeah, well, it works pretty hard, doesn't it, all the time? Well, yeah, you just got to make sure that you're continuing to get the air clean around you. It's like you're constantly washing your hands, and if you're coughing or sneezing, not doing it over other people. Moving to the side for a little bit, because that's one way of getting colds and flus spread around. So it's also that time where there's an opportunity for you to be vaccinated, and you might want to think about chasing up your vaccinations as well. Nat King Cole.

Markenbacher with Corroboree People. Great little song. That one is, we get to just sit back and enjoy some music. Sometimes nice to be able to do that from time to time. Also hearing from Nat King Cole, of course, as well, very different to the Rolling Stones whom we heard from earlier. Oh, well, pick and choose your music if you're heading out and about for a drive. Maybe you're using a streaming service. They're not too bad, are they? If you can cut all the ads out, you're okay there. I also overheard Big T mentioning this morning about the Starlinks in vehicles. Wow. On top of those big screens and everything else that you've got in front of you to navigate driving around safely, is technology making life easier, or is there just more you've got to do in between to ensure that all works out? Here's Neil Diamond.

Neil Diamond. At the tail end of the program, aren't we now? Well, the pointy end is one would say. News not too far away.

0: morning sessions together. Don't forget those road conditions if you're going to be out and about. Beautiful weather for a little bit of commuting. Keep an eye out there for wildlife. Livestock also can be a problem in areas where fences are broken, and there are parts where that is the case with cleanup after unseasonal rains we had a little earlier on. The country's looking good to get amongst all of the waterfalls and whatever you want to get up to. Remember, if you're travelling in convoy, just ensure that there's some spacing between you and other drivers. If you're alone, let someone know where you're going. If you don't know the country don't know you. You can join Big T tomorrow at 7 a.m. for brekkie, and we'll be in a little later. Have a great day.
1: G'day, George Negus here, and if you want to know what's really going on in Indigenous Australia, then get your ear to Galari FM on 99.7. It's deadly.

0: The number of overdoses reaches an all-time high, and the federal government urged to keep petrol prices low. Hey there, Harrison Peterson here from NIRS News, coming to you from the lands of the Yuggera and Turrbal peoples. Australia's recorded its deadliest year for drug overdoses. That's what the latest figure from the Pennington Institute has shown. The annual report from the Harm Reduction Charity has found there were nearly 2,600 fatal overdoses in 2024. CEO John Ryan has told the ABC the figures are alarming.
1: And it's just under twice the number of road traffic deaths. But the big number is 2,596 people died. It's one every 3.5 hours, or 7 people a day are dying from an overdose. The numbers are extraordinarily high.
0: Deaths related to cocaine, stimulants like ice and opioids like heroin all increased in 2024. For the first time, people aged 50 to 59 recorded the highest number of unintentional overdose deaths. Labor needs to keep an eye on petrol and diesel prices before deciding whether to restore the fuel tax in full. That's what the federal opposition believes. In March, the federal government halved the levy when the US-Israel war on Iran started. With reports of a peace deal days away, the energy market is expected to stabilize when the Strait of Hormuz reopens. Liberal leader Angus Taylor says the lower fuel tax should stay in place until there's a sustained drop at the pump.
2: Well, let's see what happens to the fuel price over the next little while. It's come down, the crude oil price at least has come down overnight, and we'd expect that to flow through to the Bowser, but let's see if it's sustained. I mean, I think this is the big question everyone's got.
0: The protection of Israeli citizens is more important than any deal signed by the US and Iran. That's what Israel's National Security Minister believes. Itamar Ben-Gvir has called for Israeli troops to stay in Lebanon. It comes after reports that the US and Tehran will sign a peace deal in Switzerland at the end of the week. It also includes an end to the bombing of Lebanon by Israel. Distressing allegations claiming Israeli soldiers sexually abused pro-Palestine activists are being investigated by Australian Federal Police. 4 Australian members of the Global Summit Flotilla met with Foreign Affairs Minister Penny Wong and senior AFP officers last night. The activists presented multiple documents highlighting their alleged mistreatment, including claims of rape, kidnapping and torture, after their aid ships were intercepted by the Israeli Navy last month. A spokesperson for Senator Wong says the ministers has reached out to Israel multiple times to discuss the claims. The Israeli embassy has dismissed the allegations. Planes and cars are transporting accused criminals across Western Australia after the closure of multiple regional courts. Over 20 courts have been closed since the start of the month. WA Police says its decision to make frontline services a priority means it can't run court security services. Now, accused criminals are being transported to the nearest magistrate's court to find out if they'll get bail. Peter Collins is the Aboriginal Legal Service of Western Australia director. He told the ABC it's an unbelievable waste.
3: The extraordinary waste of community resources in using a police plane to fly people across the state just beggars belief.
0: Witnesses and anyone with dash cam footage is being asked to come forward after a ute was stolen with a baby in the back. The ute was stolen off a driveway at Townsville in North Queensland yesterday afternoon. When the thieves realised they had also stolen a baby, they returned to the scene and left the baby still in its car seat on the footpath. 6 people have been charged, but Queensland detectives are still looking for any information or footage as investigations continue. And to the Soccer World Cup, New Zealand and Iran are locked at 2 goals apiece in the second half of their game in Los Angeles. It's been a day of draws thus far, with Cape Verde securing a shock nil-all draw with Spain, one of the favourites to win the World Cup. Saudi Arabia and Uruguay drew 1-1. The score was the same in the match between Belgium and Egypt. And if you have a news story or tip to send our way, or if there's something happening in your community that you want to let us know about, you can always send an email to news@nirs.org.au. That's news@nirs.org.au. And that's been the latest from NIRS News.
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6: 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If you think you've been scammed, call your bank and report it to the Scam Watch First Nations info line on 1300 303 143. That's 1300 303 143. Authorised by the Australian Government, Canberra.
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1: Yo, way, which way? 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Coming to you via the National Dinners Radio Service. Hope you enjoyed our daily track to kick it off. That was DC and EC featuring Marsh Mini with Hugga Dugga Dugga, daily track. And if you know that saying, then you from up this way, FNQ. If you don't, then maybe you need to learn what all these slangs mean. Which way? Hugga mean good, deadly, you name it, means that. Coming up, we got some new tracks from the man himself, Mr. Marshall, a.k.a. Marsh Mini. We'll be jamming some of his tracks that I think should be on radio. So bear with us as we're going to be jamming those. Also, we got Chill Chenny, new track from him, Pira as well. And also Denny from Tasmania and Israel Carter, just to name a few, some artists that I'll be jamming today for you mob here on the show. If you want to get your music on the show, you can by emailing us info@bbm987.com.au. That email again is info@bbm987.com.au. Come right now, I've got a daily track here from Bola Lighter, aka Doggy Dog. I thought I'd play this one because the start is small comms for me, comical. So check it out, and I hope you enjoy.
2: Bala,
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3: Na Taiwan now. We give you a day. I need your Malaviata. Saka.

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Nuggets and Mosh Mini with that daily track, Hit My Link Up. And I believe that's off the album, EP, Project 48. So without further ado, we got some new tracks from Mosh Mini, Mr. Marshall himself. Make sure you check him out and cop yourself some of his daily tracks that he's got out at the moment on Spotify, SoundCloud, YouTube, you name it, it's on all platforms. And hopefully I'll be catching up with the Small Baller as well to talk about his music and what's going on with Mosh Mini. So without further ado, we're going to keep the tracks rolling. So I thought I'll showcase some of his other songs that you probably never heard of. And I thought this will be suitable for you, Marv, here on the show. So the ones tuning in, I hope you're all ready for Mr. Mosh Mini and Nugget. So there's a combination here of one with Mosh Mini himself, and then there's one with Nuggets by himself as well. So shout out to Nuggets as well, another small baller that's in the music industry and still making beats from, you know, from home and how they do it. Mixed Blood Brothers, shout out to them boys as well. So without further ado, let's go to Mosh Mini and Nuggets. I thought I might play this one here, Life of Sin. If you haven't heard it, you should check it out. Pretty good song from Mosh Mini and Nuggets. Check it out and enjoy.

0: 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You've been looking for some time, it seems,
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Denny with That Daily Track. If you don't know who Denny is, and that song's called Out Here. Denny, also known as Denny Proctor or Madam Pakana, is a prominent multidisciplinary Tasmanian Aboriginal artist and proud Chuwalwe woman based in Lotrowita, which is known as Tasmania. She is a powerful voice in the Australian music scene, blending electric hip-hop, indie, and alternative pop, while incorporating Palawa Kani, which is a Tasmanian Aboriginal language, into her contemporary storytelling. Knowing for her raw, emotionally charged songwriting, Denny has been an active force in preserving her culture and telling truths through music, festivals, and community art projects as well for close to a decade. Cultural advocacy. She works tirelessly to debunk false information about the Tasmanian Aboriginal community, ensuring her Pakana heritage stays vibrant and visible. Also, music and touring, evolving from indie folk to genre bending, hip hop, and alternative pop. She has released notable tracks like Strongest Mob, Lotrowita, and also Out Here, which we just played, Mofo, Party in the Paddock, and the Gama Festival. So big ups to Denny. Also, we'll be showcasing a track from Israel Carter, Yoruga by Israel Carter, a high-energy dance pop track featuring traditional indigenous Australian elements like didgeridoo and drums. So that's coming up as well. We got a new one from Mitch Tambo as well. It's called, let me see, I forgot the name of the song. It's called something country, a country trap track from Mitch Tambo as well. So that's coming up for you, Mob. It's featuring the Outlaws on that one. And we got more from Bala Marsh Mini and Nuggets. You can check out Marsh Mini on Spotify, Apple Music, SoundCloud. You can stream all his music there as well. Popular tracks and releases from Marsh Mini, Block Stars, also Press, 6 AM, Bonnie and Clyde. So this is Google's picks and popular tracks for Marsh Mini. But I reckon these next ones that I'll play for Marsh Mini and Nuggets will be popular as well. We also got Pira, is a dynamic Australian indie pop dance, originally from Wollongong, fronted by proud Laricha woman Jess Beck. And the band's name translates to moon in the Litraja language. So without further ado, we're going to keep the tracks rolling your way. We got this new one here from Miles Nutu, a new artist as well. I believe he's from Melbourne. Is an Aboriginal and Fijian producer and rapper from Melbourne, Australia. Miles first introduced his jazz meets hip-hop sound on his debut EP, Allude, which earned critical praise and international traction. The record found its way onto editorial playlists and radio rotations around the world, including support from Triple J, KEXP, and topping the North American community and college radio charts as well. So big ups to the ball there as well. So we'll go with his new track here, Closer. Check it out.

Welcome back to the show, Bala Matty here on BBM 98.7 FM. Chill Chini with that daily track, Underground. If you haven't heard of him before, now you have. Welcome back to the show, Bala Matty, via the National Dinners Radio Service here on BBM 98.7 FM. Coming to you from F&Q in the studios of Gimway. Chill Chini is an emerging Sydney-based hip-hop project founded by Wiradjuri rapper Lance Chini. Known for blending hard-hitting hip-hop with the energy of a live rock band, the project explores deeply personal themes of struggle, lived experience, and empowerment. So what a deadly combination there, hip-hop and rock band. So you can check out his music on all streamings as well. And Brother Man's been around the traps as well. So you can listen to his music on Spotify, and there's also live updates of upcoming gigs on Triple J on Earth if you want to check him, and also his Instagram, Chill, CHILLCHENEY, if you haven't heard of him. Also Denny, you can follow her on all the socials as well. Israel Carter, we've got coming up, and Marsh Mini and Nuggets, you can check them out as well. Pira, P-I-R-R-A. So that means moon in Luritja language. And thanks to Miles Nutu as well for his new track. But I thought I'll leave you with three daily tracks from Mr. Marshall, a.k.a. Marsh Mini and Nuggets. And I'll leave the best for last. I'll catch you next week, Tuesday, here on the show, BBM 98.7 FM. Peace.

0: for 2024?
1: Methamphetamine particularly has become part of the fabric of regional and rural and metropolitan Australia. It's amazing that we don't, as a community, face up to that challenge.
0: That's John Ryan there from the Pennington Institute on the ABC. The report found there was an average of 7 drug-related deaths in a day in 2024. For the first time, people aged 50 to 59 recorded the highest number of unintentional deaths from overdose. A deal bringing an end to the US-Israel war on Iran is a critical step towards peace. That's according to the United Nations, which is ready to support an end to the war.
2: This represents a critical step towards the peaceful settlement of the conflict. The Secretary General expresses his deep appreciation to the constructive role played by Pakistan, Qatar, Egypt, Saudi Arabia, Turkey, and other regional countries in supporting the negotiations that led to the deal.
0: That's Stefan Dujarric from the UN. The deal also includes the reopening of the Strait of Hormuz, an end to the US's naval blockade of Iran, and the end of the bombing of Lebanon. It's scheduled to be signed in Switzerland by the end of the week. Sexual abuse and torture claims laid out by Australian pro-Palestine activists are being investigated. The Australian Federal Police have announced the inquiry after 4 members of the Global Sulmond Flotilla met with the Foreign Affairs Minister and senior AFP officials last night. The activists handed the official documents outlining claims that they were raped, kidnapped and tortured by Israeli soldiers after being detained off the coast of Cyprus last month. Neve Barwick O'Connor is a student and flotilla member. She told 10 News it was an important meeting.
3: The meeting was very emotionally charged. I think with what we were discussing, it couldn't not be. It was a very poignant meeting, and I would like to believe that it was a step forward on a very, very long path for Australia's accountability.
0: The Israeli embassy has denied the allegations. Working from home will become a right for some Victorians later in the year. Details and other stories after this.
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9: Program sponsor.
0: Working from home for 2 days a week will be a legal right in Victoria from the start of September. Regular, casual and part-time workers will also be covered by the new laws. The Victorian government says working from home saves people more than $5,000 a year. The legislation for the changes was introduced in Victorian Parliament today. 8 crew are believed to be dead after a B-52 bomber crashed on takeoff at a US Air Force base in California. Aerial footage shows a charred patch the size of a football field at the Edwards Air Force Base. It's believed the crew's next of kin are being notified, while the names of those on board are expected to be released in the next 24 hours. Once newspapers and radio were the only way to stay up to date, but now a majority of under 25s are getting their news from elsewhere. That's according to a survey from the University of Canberra, which found most under 25s have never used newspapers or radio as a source of news. The survey shows 48% of 18 to 24-year-olds are flocking to Facebook, TikTok and Instagram to stay informed. For the first time, the 2026 Digital News Report also found under 35s recorded their highest interest in politics out of all age groups. Now moving to sport and in soccer, New Zealand will have to wait another day to claim its first World Cup win. Iran scored the final goal in their game in Los Angeles to secure a 2-2 draw. And that's been the latest from NIRS News. Thanks for joining me.
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14: You know, when that fire happened in 2020 and Fire Country came out, and I thought that it was going to happen. I thought, oh yeah, we're going to get cultural burning or, you know, Aboriginal fire management going across the country and it's going to be really supported. But it soon faded, and it didn't take long before it was like, that's not going to happen, you know. And then that referendum started, and I saw the integrity of all the work we'd done and the knowledge of the Mole people just get taken by that process, and people going, oh, you know, this is a scam, and this is all these horrible things. And all of a sudden, you know, the hard work that we've been doing to try and look after the land and bring people together and try and heal the world became an evil plan.
9: The knowledge, learning from ancestral wisdom to save our challenging global environment. This is Speaking Out. I'm Larissa Berendt. For millennia, we've had our own traditional knowledge and practices that have protected our lands and waterways. After a devastating fire season a few years ago, there was a growing interest in how cultural burning could help lessen the impact of bushfire emergencies. Victor Stephenson has been a leader in the area of cultural burning. His book, Fire Country, gave us a powerful account of Indigenous land management and the revival of Indigenous fire practices. His advocacy has provided a decisive Aboriginal voice in land management and ecological services. Victor's latest book is titled The Knowledge, Learning from Ancestral Wisdom to Save Our Challenging Global Environment. This is my conversation with Victor Stephenson, and I hope you enjoy it as much as I did. Victor Stephenson, welcome back to Speaking Out.
14: Thank you, Larissa.
9: It's great to have you here. And the last time we spoke, you had released Fire Country. How's the book gone?
14: The book's gone really well for Fire Country. I still get a lot of comments and people, you know, say how much they enjoy it, and still people still getting a first read as well. Which is really great to see. More importantly, I haven't seen it in the op shop yet, so that's good.
9: That's not in the bargain basement. But you've also done a series of children's books off that as well.
14: That's right, yeah. I've done a series of children's books. I'm still going. I've done three so far, and it just follows a character called Uncle Koo, and taking the kids out in country and teaching them different aspects of landscapes, and all in different knowledge fields, like, you know, like talking about fire and talking about the trees and the importance of trees, and the latest one was animals on country, and now I'm, you know, down the road to start working on the water one. Yeah, it's all lots of fun, you know.
9: Has it surprised you? I mean, with the volume of books you've published now, you're actually considered a writer. Do you feel like one? I mean, it's, you sort of come through with cultural practice and then wrote Fire Country, and now you're quite well known as a writer. Does that surprise you? I mean, you were even here at Sydney Writers Festival, which was how we were able to grab you in the studio.
14: Yeah, of course, yeah, because, you know, I had no idea I'd become an author, you know, and write. But I think for me the strongest point is just a storyteller, and that's what I do, and, you know, through writing and through what I do on country and teaching as well, and you know, and the way I've been taught too, you know, by my mentors as well, it's all been through verbal and handing down stories and being practical. So writing is something that you know, for a lot of Indigenous people, they think, oh, you know, we didn't write books, but we told stories. And what they got to understand is writing is just telling stories, and so I just write it down the way I talk, and that's really good because the publishers recognise that, you know.
9: I think the audiences respond to it too. And I do want to ask you about the new book. That's why that was the pretext on which I got you in to have a chat today. But I just was remembering then when you were saying that about the way in which you incorporate story into the way that you interact on country. I had the privilege of attending a cultural burn that you did on the South Coast, and I was really struck by how, when you took us through that day and taught us how to read the country and what was healthy country and what was sick country, storytelling was such a big part of how you engaged all of us, but particularly the young people that were involved in it.
14: That's right. And yeah, you know, the land is a book itself, you know, and when you're on the land, you're reading all the indicators and all the trees and identities, and that's exactly how I teach the younger generations. And and, you know, it's just all the surface stuff in reading country, you know. It's not going down to the fine detail of particular clan groups' information about land spiritually or their own stories, but just that one that we do share, and that is the gum trees and you know, the same up north, same down south, you know, certain species, and also those indicators in the land that really show its health and its identity, and that's all really important. And I always teach the young people and always say to them, you know, when you're talking and you're doing workshops and you're teaching your own mob, you're always looking at the land like it's a book, you know, and reading it properly, and that's where you get your confidence, and that's where you get, you know, flowing storytelling, you know, that passes on.
9: I thought I really observed that on the day, actually, that we talk about the importance of traditional burning as a knowledge that of how to care for country, and the time that I spent with you watching you teach a community how to do this work, working with them so that they could reconnect. There's obviously a strong environmental element and a caring for country, but the thing that really struck me was how transmitting that knowledge to young people seemed to transform their sense of their self, that having a responsibility was something that actually gave them confidence. And I don't think I've seen that transmission so powerful and so quick in an educational context before.
14: Yeah, that's right. It's an art as well, like being able to teach that way on landscapes. And but that's why I do it, you know. That's one of the rewards, is seeing the change in people, and particularly for young Indigenous people. That's something that they earn for, and something for a lot of them that they find that they're missing that in their lives as well. And so when you start to teach them on country, it's just a huge transformation. And I see that within minutes. And not only within Indigenous people, but also for non-Indigenous people to this continent as well, you know, like farmers and all that, people who have been set in their ways in the land. And I see within 30 to 1 hour, I see transformations no matter who they are, because the country is so powerful. And when the land talks, that's what this is all about. I'm just an interpreter. And I just interpret in a way that I've been taught, which is really effective, you know, coming from the elders and how they taught me. And but more importantly, the land is the leader. And all my methods is getting country to lead the way. And that's where the truth lies.
9: The thing that I've always found remarkable about your work is it's such a reminder of the fact that First Nations people have been caring for country for tens of thousands of years. And that knowledge is not just ancient, but it is knowledge that helps us think about environment now and helps us think about how we face the challenges of the future. And that brings me to your new book, because I loved the title, because it's very resonant of this idea that these knowledges are not just about what we can learn now about this culture, but that in there is knowledge that helps us think about how we can address the challenges of the future. So the book's called The Knowledge, Learning from Ancestral Wisdom to Save Our Challenging Global Environment. And I wonder if you could talk to us about what motivated you to write this book and bring this knowledge together.
14: I guess one point was to finish the parts I didn't get to finish in Fire Country, because they were pushing me to publish so quickly in 2020 when those fires came out. So there were still some chapters around fire that I wanted to finish off. And so that was one part of it. But more importantly, it was to demonstrate the whole knowledge system. And so it delves out of fire and talks about other subjects, you know, even talks about our current state of our society, the problem that we have as a fractured society across Australia and many continents around the world, and the need to heal ourselves before we can heal the land, and really bringing a call to action as well, because Indigenous knowledge is practical language. It's not something that's argued and debated, and like we see a lot of, you know, and across many subjects, you know, across the media and our current world today. And so I wanted to really show that practical language, which is the doing, and setting examples through this book, through all the different case studies and work that I've done with communities and still doing today, to show how they feed into every aspect of our lives, and including our foods, our diets, and including innovation as well. You know, it's just so important that we're able to exercise the other fields of knowledge, and fire has been the spearhead, you know, for traditional knowledge. And it was something that took my life because it was so important and people just wanted it. And so from there, I was just inundated and sucked into the vortex of working with communities all over that needed help to get their fire going. But I was like, oh, you know, yeah, I'm a fireman. People call me fireman, but, you know, at the end of the day, there's so much more to it.
15: Mm.
14: And I really wanted to show other parts of it, you know, the water side of things and, you know, and also, you know, what we need to, as people, to be able to heal country, you know, by healing ourselves and showing how that aspect also is global. And that's why there's three chapters of the work I've done in Canada and in sharing knowledge globally. Because back in Fire Country, I talked about how people didn't know that one end of Australia to the other, you could share knowledge and traditional knowledge and reading landscapes. They thought it was, nah, it's not possible. It's different from north to south. And yeah, there are differences, but that fundamental understanding of land and identity of trees, you know, that's proven that it's possible to share knowledge and help people to rebuild their knowledge base on their own country by sharing indicators. And I wanted to see if that was possible across the world. And so spending 8 years in Unisateen with the Tsleil-Waututh people in Canada, in BC, you know, that was, I wanted to stay for 8 years and do the work. And I was really lucky to have gathering voices and have them support that. And see the you know, the need in that and the value of visiting the same community and continuing to see the change in those people, but also seeing how the similarities from one side of the world that has snow to the other in the trees and the soils, and how we can help revive knowledge and revive it from landscapes in a way that brings the same results we've had in Australia. And also to really show the world, really, that there are a lot of commonalities in humanity, you know, across the globe. And when you look at, you know, rock art sites, for example, like they're in every inhabited continent around the world. And, you know, and so practice was something that I wanted to demonstrate and those similarities within those landscapes, because people know that there's similarities in Indigenous cultures. That's something that's well known. And if there's similarities in culture, in people, then 100% there's similarities across the, you know, within landscapes. And I really wanted to demonstrate that through the reviving knowledge and the methodologies around that. And so the book has so many talking points. It's just like opening, you know, the Pandora's box, really, in terms of all different talking points. And I know that's going to be the outcome within the book. And that's great. That's what I was hoping for, just to show how important the knowledge system is, an old knowledge system, which also is a part of natural intelligence. And natural intelligence is what traditional knowledge is. And it's something that is very low across humanity today. And we see AI way higher than natural intelligence. And it's quite a dangerous combination. And so this is really a call to really get human again, really reconnect with nature. But more importantly, you know, the underlining challenge for humanity today on this planet is to realign with nature. And if we're going to live on this planet for thousands of years more, or have the right targets into the future to achieve that in healing landscapes and our communities abroad, then realigning ourselves with nature is pretty much, in a nutshell, the main objective to see a prosperous future, you know.
9: That was the first part of my conversation with Indigenous fire practitioner Victor Stephenson. We spoke about the impact of his first book, Fire Country, and how he continues to teach Indigenous land management.

Hey there, Harrison Peterson here from NIRS News, coming to you from the lands of the Yuggera and Turrbal peoples. A rise in drugs like ice has contributed to the deadliest year for drug overdoses in Australia's history. The harm reduction charity, the Pennington Institute, has released details from its annual overdose report

0: That was Dan Sultan with his song Undreamt Shores. Victor Stephenson has been a key advocate for a return to cultural burning practices led by local Aboriginal people. For almost two decades, he's been holding fire workshops across Australia for farmers, firefighters and government agencies. Victor is also a published author. His book Fire Country explored how Indigenous knowledge could help protect and restore our environment. His much-anticipated follow-up is titled The Knowledge, Learning from Ancestral Wisdom to Save Our Challenging Global Environment.
1: I want to delve into a couple of things that you bring out in the book. And the first is, you've sort of touched on it there, but I'm really interested in this idea because it seems to me that there's more of an acceptance that Indigenous knowledges can help us in relation to how we think about the environment. But something that you talk about that I think is really important is that actually Indigenous knowledges can talk about how we live with each other. And it feels like that part gets overlooked a lot. We're the world's oldest living culture. And of course, you have to live sustainably. So that's our relationship with the natural world. But you have to be able to live with each other.
2: Mm-hmm.
1: And it feels to me like, as you mentioned early on, the challenges we face, they're environmental, but they're also societal. A whole range of things, from the feeling of becoming more of a fractured, polarized society to the impacts of AI. And I just wonder if you could share with us some of the insights you've had that, you know, that you look at in the book that you feel are kind of wisdoms that can help us think about how we live with each other.
2: Yeah, well, when you look at old practices, and I talk about this in a chapter called Respecting People and Place. And respecting people and place is pretty much done, you know, a law that everyone knows in Australia for all Aboriginal people is that you don't talk for other people's country. And when you're on other people's country, you're a visitor. You know, you're not someone that goes there and demands rights and take what they want to take. You have to respect the people that come from that place and the culture that comes from that particular landscape. And that has been the rule for Aboriginal people in Australia for thousands of years and that ensured that that's why there was 500 clans and war on this clans, you know, on this country for so long, and because of that respecting people and place. And, you know, all of humanity and all cultures had wars and had bad things happen, and, you know, but we're not talking about that surface. We're delving deeper into the philosophy of Indigenous knowledge and all within, right deep in that, within that philosophy, are all these ways that we can live with each other, live with the land, and laws that have been proven on a social level that have worked for so long in maintaining respect for people and place, and ensuring that each area thrived and we're able to have a healthy landscape and have a thriving landscape and also a thriving culture. And that's a beautiful balance that's been shown through Aboriginal, you know, occupants on this nation for so long, you know. And it's also been demonstrated in other parts of the world. So, you know, that social aspect is the first step. And that's why I wrote it on the first chapter, was to talk about, well, you know, we might as well go into the hard stuff straight out, you know. And that is to really look at ourselves. And I think that's something that's fundamentally something we can't ignore, that we need to look at ourselves, and both, no matter who you are, and, you know, and for non-Indigenous peoples to be able to understand that too. And that's why I wanted to do the work overseas as well, and continue to work with other cultures to demonstrate how, hey, you know, people in Italy are connected to the land too, and people in Greece, people in Scotland, they have old ancient practices and they're connected to the land, and, you know, in Canada and in America. And I think, you know, what we've done in Australia to revive our fire and revive our culture, I think, you know, getting humanity to understand that, hey, you know, we're people and we're a product of nature, I think that's a realization that everyone needs to come to grips with. And that's why doing all the work practically and showing the outcomes and building relationships and getting successful projects on the ground is a big part of that old law in respecting people in place, and how we get back to people seeing that in order to see that, oh, there is no fear that someone's going to take over and do whatever. Like in Australia, they say, oh, you know, if Aboriginal people get into doing the fire, they're going to take over our land, or they're going to, you know, they're going to, we will lose our jobs and all this nonsense, you know. So there's this sense of fear in our society that just stops things from happening. And there's a, you know, there's a sense of egos, there's a sense of hate. But really, it's really just not knowing. And when we have a society like that, nothing gets done. Nothing gets demonstrated. And so we don't see the real language that we should be seeing, and that is the practical outcomes and the demonstrations that make people click and go, oh, I can see how this relates to me. I can see how this is important for all cultures around the world. I can see how this is what we need to do if we're going to heal the planet. And that is to find the commonalities in each other and respect each other, but also for people to look into who they are and where their ancestors are from. And I think that would be a beautiful thing in terms of really, you know, preserving that human culture across the world and how we are a product of nature compared to what's going on now, you know.
1: I think the other thing that's such a valuable lesson that you look at is the importance of caring for ourselves as part of how we care for others. And I mean, in a way that sounds like a simple idea, but I think it's something that a lot of people struggle with. And I think a lot of First Nations people struggle with, particularly if we see ourselves as better off than some of our cousins or other members of our community, the sense that looking after yourself is almost indulgent and, you know, that there are more pressing things. And so you've got the obligations take over. But it feels like that's a really important message. I look at some of the, you know, really courageous game changers in the community. And I think, you know, I wish they'd take some time to look after themselves a little bit more. They're constantly getting sick or tired, and that's the care they have for others is not matched by the care they have for themselves. So that feels like a very profound but kind of brave and important thing that you have as a message in the book. And wonder if you could share a little bit more about how you came to appreciate or understand that that is actually a really important part of you know, how we live a healthy, connected life.
2: That's right, you know. It's about, you know, you've got to be healthy and you've got to be, you know, strong. And you can't help other people if, you know, if you don't have those qualities. And you can't rub off on the young people and be a role model for them to see how you behave, how you hold yourself, and also your aspirations and what you do for the world. And that's really important. And for an Indigenous way, like, we never leave anyone behind. We want our community, everyone, to come together. And so, you know, I've always led the work in my way, that by helping others. And by helping others, I've been helping myself. And, when practicing good food and, you know, making sure that you're there on work on time and, you know, good relations with the people and, you know, holding yourself to that real pure beauty is really important. And, and that's what's needed for a mob, you know, and all people across the world. You know, you've got to be able to put the oxygen mask on yourself before you do it to the one who's next to you, you know, that needs it the most. And that's so important, because we lead by example, and who's going to run the programs. And so a lot of communities, when I go, I look for the strongest one, and I really grab onto that strong one in the communities, and I really try and mentor them to be the leader of their programs, so that they can rub off on the rest of their families and the rest of their communities. And they have so many examples of individuals that I've worked with across the country that hold those qualities and continue to hold those qualities. And that's what it's all about. But most importantly, which is what I talk about in the book, is how we do that. And what we got to do is like apply action in a way that is the blueprints of Mother Nature and the formula of Mother Nature, which is the formula of how the old people would do their work and apply their practices. So, for example, applying fire, for example. When you put that fire on the country, it benefits the soils, the grasses, you know, the animals, it benefits the trees. That fire benefits everything around it. And that's an indigenous practice, which I talk about in Fire Country as well, which is called the praction. We made up that word with the old people. It's not in the dictionary, folks.
1: But, it should be.
2: But that word, because that word came out, I couldn't find a word that in the English dictionary that, you know, that could really, you know, tell that meaning of where you, that one action that benefits everything around you. And that is exactly what the fire does. That's exactly what every other indigenous practice does. It considers everything around in that environment to ensure what you do doesn't upset the balance. And what you do benefits everything within that system. And so for the tree, for example, that's nature's example. The tree, it benefits the soils, it benefits the air that we breathe, it creates homes for animals, it produces food, medicines, craft for people. And so the tree is connected to everything around us and it benefits everything. And that is nature's design. And that is the design of sustainability. And so teaching the practitioners and teaching people within this book, The Knowledge, I dive a bit deeper on how I've been doing that within projects and what we do in a modern day setting of trying to get things going for our mob, trying to get things going in a way that yes, you're leading, you're looking after yourself, but everything you do must benefit everything else.
1: There's so much wisdom and practical advice in a way in the book. I wonder what your hope is that a reader would take away and whether there's naturally a slightly different hope for a non-Indigenous reader as opposed to an Indigenous reader, considering they would come at the material in quite different ways.
2: Oh, look, I think, you know, everyone's going to be motivated. And that's what I wanted to do here, you know, and show that global aspect, you know. It's not just about Australia here and showing those connections across the globe as well. And obviously just for the experiences that I've had with certain areas and regions. But, you know, when people read this book, what I've hoped is that when they put it down, they get off their seat and get on the phone and ring up people in their community, no matter who they are, you know, involving everyone and saying, hey, let's get something going in our region. Because it is really about people. And people is the answer to all the problems that we have. We've got to work together and we've got to get things going and we've got to start kicking some goals. And so I've written in a way where for Indigenous people are going to be proud, they're also going to be inspired. I've also done it in a way that where non-Indigenous people in Australia will go, oh, hang on a minute, I can actually can see myself in this a bit too. And also I can see a reflection of myself and what I've actually have been doing wrong in the past. And so having all of those sort of reflections and all those motivations and that all lead to people putting the book down and start to get things going and start to do practical projects and, well, you know, project is the wrong word, but to get on with what needs to be done and start working together and making these things happen, you know, that's where you're going to see the results in a world that is just all talk most of the time and arguing and I'm talking, debating about stuff. So I really thought, well, the practical language is really what's needed here, you know, so people can actually understand more and also keep that truth, because that truth is in the landscape. And the truth telling is good. The truth telling is important, but showing that practical truth within the landscape really helps that process even more. It's for people to understand, hey, you know, I can see that I've healed from this. And like I've said, and we've talked about just earlier, you know, people change and people instantly change when they're, you know, when they're exposed to these outcomes on the land on a practical level. And that's something that I think we need to be focusing on and magnifying. And that's how we can see people in regions start doing things in a way that other regions can be inspired. And region by region, I think people can really start to reconnect again with each other and who they are, and also the landscapes that they're so privileged to live on.
1: You're right that rebuilding connection is personally transformative, and especially in a world where we feel increasingly like we're in siloed, where loneliness is a really big problem. But it feels to me too that I think the other profound thing that your book and the philosophies in it offer, and the way you approach this idea of praction, is that one of the things that I think really cripples a community and a society is when the problems seem so big, when the threats to the environment, the fracturing of society feels so overwhelming. Part of the way we feel disenfranchised or disempowered is that we don't think we can do anything. And in a way, just finding things that people can do that takes an action feels like it's something that offers a real transformation and an empowerment at a really basic but really fundamentally important level.
2: That's right. And that's the thing, you know, like if we look at climate change and the way that the modern world looks at things, it's like doom and gloom, and it seems overwhelming and pessimistic, and people go, well, what can we do? What, you know, we're just one person, or things like that. And yeah, it is overwhelming. There's so much to do. But on the other hand, that's the good thing too, that there's generations and generations of work to do here. This is intergenerational. And although it may seem overwhelming, it's because people also aren't looking at the now. They're looking at the past a lot and thinking about the past and how much that has damaged us. And that is something that really affects the now. And also people looking too far into the future and what they're going to get out of it, or what they see, think should happen in the future. And that's also affects the now. You know, it really is about a simple simplicity about it. And that is, let's just kick one goal at a time. Let's just work what we've got to do now. And I really, you know, you really voice that with all the communities I work with. You know, let's just focus on getting this first burn done. Let's just get this little one farmer involved first, and let's just get this little project over, and it'll lead to the next, and it'll lead to the next. And then not often, but when we do this process of just kicking the goals that can be kicked now, then they get inundated with people saying, hey, come and do it on my property, or hey, I want to talk to you about another opportunity, or what we can do. Or the school goes, hey, we want to, you know, teach the kids this stuff. You start to see all these effects and ripple effects that happen within your community, within your region, that really start to open up more doors. So what is that seems overwhelming is something that comes from a reactive society and comes from the society we live in. It's overwhelming because we live in a society that does nothing to really demonstrate a pathway forward. And that is why the kids are lost. And that's just why there is that uncertainty as well. And so it really is just about one goal after the other, doing what's simple now and expanding that. And because we live in a country where, you know, a lot of mob can't get a permit to burn, or we're just talking about fire in this case, or can't even get a bit of land to demonstrate. The government can burn thousands of hectares and, you know, and mistreat it in a way through their management. Put hot fires through the landscape and no one says anything, and they can just go home and go, yeah, well, we're in charge. Then you get indigenous communities saying, well, we want to demonstrate looking after country, and they're flat out getting a couple of hectares. And so we have to have that strategy of just going, okay, this is really overwhelming and we can't let those things affect us. It really is about, let's just start small, kick goals. And just recently, working with the community I was meant to be with 2 weeks ago, and you know, the warden didn't give the fire permit. The neighbours were saying, oh, they found out that they were going to do a burn on this beautiful block of land that they wanted to take care of. And they had an endangered animals on and all these things. And they wanted to make it a nature reserve. And the farmer next door poisoned all his trees with poison by aeroplane and killed all the trees across his property. And this farmer found out that the mob were going to burn, and he complained to the warden, complained in the region, don't let these mob do this, and rah, rah, rah, and all these challenges. And so we're just like trying to help the mob just go, okay, don't worry about all that. Don't worry about, you know, anything. Let's just focus on the now. And so they're doing all the bits and pieces just to get that first burn done. Because once that first seed is growing and it's done in a way where the land is showing the response, then we start to see change. We start to see hope. We start to see other things starting to come in and connect. It's like a call to the universe, really, but it's a practical action where you get the country involved and try and build on those opportunities.
1: I did want to acknowledge something that I also think is really important about your work, both books really, and it comes out a little bit in the anecdote you've just told us, and that is particularly post the referendum, around the referendum, there were a lot of negative stereotypes, quite racist stereotypes about Aboriginal culture that re-emerged, the tropes about us being stone-aged and primitive. And it feels even more important now to have these spaces and conversations where we're able to completely reject those stereotypes, that ignorance about our culture, to in meaningful ways explain the complexities of our culture, but to show how they're still living and to show how they're still, as you so powerfully articulate in the book, they're still tools that we can use to think about our future and build our future. And I just wondered if over time you've seen those hardened attitudes about Indigenous culture, often that are a result of dominant culture's characterisation of us and our culture's exclusion from national stories. But have you seen a softening of those hard views in the work that you've done?
2: No, look, of course, you know, like I've seen all the time, I see softening and I see opportunities like I mentioned before and see how things unfold. And again, that's the power of the practical application and showing how everyone benefits from an action that is led by the mob on country, you know. And you know, when that fire happened in 2020 and Put Fire Country came out, and, you know, I thought that it was going to happen. I thought, oh, yeah, we're going to get cultural burning or, you know, Aboriginal fire management going across the country and it's going to be really supported. But it soon faded and it didn't take long before it was like, that's not going to happen, you know. And then that referendum started and I saw the integrity of all the work we'd done and the knowledge of the mob people just get taken by that process and people going, oh, you know, this is a scam and this is, they're trying to get on the gravy train and all these horrible things. And all of a sudden, the hard work that we've been doing to try and look after the land and bring people together and try and heal the world became an evil plan. And it's, and so I stayed out of the referendum, yes and no, and I didn't want to be in there because it was an argument between the left and right. It was an argument between the yes and no campaign, and I was like, I'll just huddle and hang on to the integrity of the work we're doing and just keep doing what we're doing under this current that's flowing over our heads and just stay underneath it all and just hold on to the great work. And that's what we've done and continue to do. But I've seen a complete drop in referring to Aboriginal people for solutions completely. When that fire came out in 2020, everyone was saying, listen to Aboriginal people. When then, you know, a few years later, when that fire broke out in Victoria just recently, big bushfire, not a word. I didn't even get a phone call from any media saying, well, what do you think from an Indigenous knowledge perspective about this fire? So we went backwards. And when you look, I don't do social media much. I do have an Instagram thing for my art and my work. But the comments that are on there and the damaging things, but also what the media done through that, not all media, but certain media like would grab our fire stuff and make it like it was like a scam. And even though I didn't want to be a part of it, we got sucked in there anyway. And even they talked about it, whether we wanted to be there to stand up for ourselves or not. And it just showed me just the sickness within our society and the sickness within the world we live in, and why we need to sort of heal. And it's important that, you know, we try and heal from this mess, you know, because, you know, I'm hopeful. I know that it's not like that fully. There are a lot of good non-Indigenous people out there, beautiful people, you know. And also there's some bad Indigenous people too. You can't just look one way.
1: Yep.
2: That's right. You know, it doesn't discriminate when it comes to someone who isn't supportive or someone who isn't, you know, going to be, who doesn't get it, who just thinks for themselves and what they think. And unfortunately, that's the world we live in, and we've got a lot of work to do. And I just know through the work we do on country and all these arranger projects that we're starting to come out with now, that more than just fire can spread that web and actually starting to re-educate people that, hey, you know, this is the truth here. We can actually kick goals and we can understand more. We can find ourselves and we can strengthen our cultures and restore our identities. And that is really what I see, and I really believe into my heart that that's the solution to where we are.
1: It so comes out in this book. I really appreciate, as I mentioned before, in a time when we've felt powerless, you remind us that we do have power. In a time when many of us felt like our culture was denigrated, you remind us of all the wisdom and beauty that's in it. But I also really appreciate the way that when these things happen at a national level, this is a national conversation, you remind us that we can work locally, that we can work, and what's happening at one level doesn't stop us what we can do when we're actually on the ground and often physically on the ground. I just wonder if, as a final question, the book's obviously already doing well. There's a big response to it. I know you're very busy with lots of engagements around it. So I wonder if you could share with us how you take your own advice to look after yourself first during such a busy time when there is so many demands on you and you're physically going in lots of different places.
2: Yeah, it's exactly like I said before. I just focus on the now. So at the moment, the only thing in my head and anything I'm thinking about is Sydney and talking to you and making this a beautiful conversation, because I know this beautiful conversation is going to go out there and it's going to spark, you know, what we're all looking for, and that is progress and change. And that's all I'm thinking about right now. And then the next thing after this is, oh, it's the keynote time. I'm not thinking about, oh, I'm worried about the future. I'm not thinking about, oh, you know, that fellow, what they said back then in the past or what happened back there. You know, it's really important that you're just kicking the goal, like we said before. And that's, I can't express how important that is to happiness and to be able to have that, you know, that motivation in a way where, hey, I can do this. But it's also practicing, you know, culture too, in a way of who we are. And that's why I talk about the food chapter. It all starts in the stomach. And, you know, them old people, they were practicing the food laws all the time when I was around a lot of their mentors. And, you know, and I couldn't believe it, because, you know, me growing up, you know, in my 20s and then in my 30s, and, you know, I knew that stuff. They taught me that stuff, but I wasn't following it, you know, to that really full detail. And I was eating anything, and then I realized that when I hit 40, I was like, hang on a minute, I'm starting to get a bit plump here. And started looking at my sore knee there. Hey, why am I getting sore knee here? Why am I feeling tired all the time? And why am I feeling overwhelmed? And so it's also about our bodies too. And, you know, and it's about our DNA and aligning our DNA with landscapes. And we need to align ourselves with the land too. We can't just go out there and, you know, the old man told me this really important story one time that applies to everything. And that was, you know, I said to them, hey, oh, well, how come we don't go out and add to the artwork and the paintings on the wall that are thousands of years old? And I asked him, why don't you do that and put another layer on top? He goes, boy, you can't do that, because I can't go there and put a painting, then jump in a motor car and clothes, go back home and eat the food that come from the shop. It's not pure. It's not a purity. And so when we look at food we eat, that is so important for our mob. And we can't connect to the land strongly, and we can't do the work, which is hard work out there. You know, we've got to work hard like our grandfathers and grandmothers did to the bone. Even though they did it for very little and rations, they still worked really hard. And even when you go back further to the mob on country, like, you know, to the traditional way, they walked, they were fit, they had six packs, you know. And so that diet, yes, we ate veggies. We have so many plant foods and there's so much in there, but I won't go into detail. But, you know, there are food laws and how I'll try and follow those food laws as much as possible to ensure that now I don't get a sore knee. I start to lose the weight. I start to feel a lot better. My mind is more clear. And then when I apply that with the practices on country and then show people that you can still practice your culture even when you're eating. And it feels so good, and the rewards are good too, you know. And so that's how I look after myself. And the other side of that is that mind and how you relate with others and how you got to focus on what's good and not listen to all the bad stuff. Don't take notice, you know. And like I said, in Fire Country, I was nervous when I first started to share knowledge. What people are going to say, and, oh, you know what we're talking about, and rah, rah, rah, and all that run-you-down stuff, which really happens a lot in this tall poppy syndrome of a country where everything's wrong before it's right, you know. And I went to the old man and said, you know, I'm worried about this, you know. And a lot of people are like that. They're worried. And that's why they don't go and do something. And the old man said, boy, you got to have crocodile skin.

0: very healthy and do quite a lot of work. And lastly, I would probably say, and a lot of people tell me, you know, how do you do so much? How do you just everywhere? How do you make it all happen and all these things going on? And I have this little saying, it's all along the way. Everything's connected. So if I'm doing this, it's going to help with getting that and that and that going. And if we're doing that, then it's going to help with this and this and this. Going back again to how everything benefits and how everything's connected. And that's what allows me to do so much. And in a way that I still have my own space and I still have my own happiness and health and where it's not a stress.
1: Victor Stephenson, it is always such a privilege to speak with you. I am so appreciative of not just the wisdom and the integrity with which you come to your work, but the generosity with which you share it. And it is a brave thing. And I think we're all really grateful for the fact that you do give us hope that we, if we think deeply enough, reflect enough on the knowledges that are already there, we've got more power and more solutions than we think. And at this time where the world is, that feels like a really powerful, generous gift to us all. So thank you so much.
0: Thank you, Larissa.
1: That was my conversation with Indigenous fire practitioner, author and filmmaker, Victor Stephenson. That's the show for now. Join us again next time for more stories from across Indigenous Australia. Speaking Out is produced by Janaya Gibbs-Muir and our senior producer is Jay McAllister. And as always, you can find us on social media via ABC Indigenous or on ABC Listen along with our Titter Show Away, hosted by the fabulous Rudy Bremer. This week, Rudy speaks with Casey Donovan ahead of her show at the Adelaide Cabaret Festival. Also, I have to let you know, this week Forged, the podcast that Rudy worked on with the ABC and the CBC in Canada, took home gold at the Digital Publishing Awards for Best Podcast in the category of Arts, Culture and Society. She really is fabulous. If you haven't had a chance to listen to Forged yet, you'll find it on ABC Listen along with all your faves. I'm Larissa Berendt and this is Speaking Out.

0: Hey there, Harrison Peterson here from NIRS News, coming to you from the lands of the Yuggera and Turrbal peoples. The Reserve Bank is keeping interest rates on hold as most expected. The cash rate remains at 4.35% after three rate hikes in a row earlier this year. Australia has recorded its deadliest year of drug overdoses. That's what the latest figures from the Pennington Institute shows. The annual report from the harm reduction charity has found there are nearly 2,600 fatal overdoses in 2024. CEO John Ryan has told the ABC the figures are alarming.
1: And it's just under twice the number of road traffic deaths. But the big number is 2,596 people died. It's one every 3.5 hours, or 7 people a day are dying from an overdose. The numbers are extraordinarily high.
0: Deaths related to cocaine, stimulants like ice, and opioids like heroin all increased in 2024.

0: For the first time, people aged between 50 and 59 recorded the highest number of unintentional overdose deaths. Lebanese residents are being urged to wait before returning home as Israel announced it will not be leaving the southern areas of the country. Israel has rejected the US and Iran's peace deal, which has been electronically signed. Mohammed Ali Nader is the mayor of the Lebanese village Handaria. Via an SBS translator, Mayor Nader says people are desperate to return home.
1: But the most important things, food, water and homes, there aren't any. This is the most important thing we need to work urgently on to secure people's needs, from shelter to food and water. You know, the town is devastated.
0: The peace deal also aims to reopen the Strait of Hormuz and end the US's naval blockade on Iran. It's expected to be physically signed in Switzerland at the end of this week. Distressing allegations claiming the Israeli soldiers sexually abused pro-Palestine activists are being investigated by Australian Federal Police. Four Australian members of the Global Summoned Flotilla met with Foreign Affairs Minister Penny Wong and senior AFP officers last night. The activists presented multiple documents highlighting their alleged mistreatment, including claims of rape, kidnapping and torture, after their aid ships were intercepted by the Israeli Navy last month. A spokesperson for Senator Wong says the minister has reached out to Israel multiple times to discuss the claims. The Israeli embassy has dismissed the allegations. New laws will let some people work from home twice a week. The Victorian government's legislation gives some full-time casual and part-time workers the legal right to base themselves at home 2 days a week from the 1st of September. It won't start at workplaces with less than 15 employees until July next year. They give the team time to adjust. The Victorian government says working from home saves people more than $5,000 a year. Eight teenagers and two adults have been charged as part of an investigation into a ute that was stolen with a baby in the back at Townsville in North Queensland. The alleged thieves captured attention yesterday when they stole the ute from a suburban driveway. They later returned to the scene after realising the baby was in the back and left it still in its car seat on a footpath. Under 25s engage more with news on social media than through newspapers or radio. That's from the latest 2026 Digital News Report. The University of Canberra survey found 48% of 18 to 25-year-olds are getting their news from TikTok. While for the first time, under 35s are more interested in news and politics than older age groups. Overall, TV is still the most used source for news, ahead of social media and online news sites. The survey also discovered a majority of under 25s have never used newspapers or radio as a source for news. Moving to sport and in rugby league, the Blues and Maroons are putting the finishing touches on their preparations for the second State of Origin match at the MCG tomorrow night. Queensland captain Cameron Munster says his teammates are getting used to the conditions in Victoria.
2: A lot of these boys up from Queensland, they're used to the sun in 25, so, you know, get them under that uncomfortable weather and uncomfortable breeze and how wet it's going to be, and hopefully we've got some long studs and, you know, give it to the Blues on Wednesday.
0: And that's been the latest from NIRS News. NIRS News.
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0: Triple A Murray Country. We're off to a false start at the start of the show. What the hell was going on with your laptop?
1: I don't know. I had it turned on and I should have had it turned off.
0: You had like relaxing music playing.
1: I don't know what was going on there.
0: That was so funny. I'm like, you playing something out of your phone and you're holding the phone up and nothing's going on?
1: I normally have everything turned off. They said the most, turn all electronic devices off. I'm the first one on a plane to turn everything to aeroplane mode. I'm rigid like that. I can't believe I left
0: pedantic
1: this thing on. I'm so sorry. How unprofessional of me.
0: Oh, I found it hilarious. It was like
1: we're just looking at each
0: relaxation
1: other
0: track.
1: That's my meditation track.
0: It's good. Add me meditating.
1: Yeah,
0: meditating on whether I should come back on air or not. And I chose to just say Triple A Murray Country and then leave.
1: Well, it worked.
0: Yeah, it's good. But it's good to have your company.
1: Yeah, thanks.
0: Are we driving you home? Yeah. Good to be back.
1: On a Tuesday.
0: Darren's back as well. He's doing some testing and stuff in the other studio.
1: Yeah, he's fixed everything.
0: The whole show might go horribly wrong at some point. It's a bit of excitement.
1: Yeah. You don't get anything unless, this is progress. You got to break something.
0: That's it.
1: To get some progress.
0: That's right. Before we go any further into the program, though, we acknowledge the traditional custodians of the lands of which we're broadcasting from and to, pay our respects to elders past and present, and also acknowledge the continuing sovereignty of all First Nations peoples right across the lands. Paul Kelly and Kelton Pell coming up next. You're on Triple A, Murray Country. Welcome to the show.

0: Triple A Murray Country, Valentine, Mel Haggard, Bernard Fanning before that, and Paul Kelly, and Kelton Pell with This Land Is Mine, driving you home.
1: Now, do you know I had some radiation therapy about 15 months ago?
0: Yes.
1: For my prostate cancer, yep, which I had diagnosed a couple of years ago. So that all went well. Everything is fine. But I've had a few symptoms as a result of that radiation. So it's caused a bit of damage to some tissue down where they did the radiation. So to heal it, I had my very first session in a hyperbaric chamber today for some hyperbaric oxygen therapy.
0: Right. So what is it, like something from X-Men?
1: Yes. So I was like an astronaut. I was like an astronaut going into space. So what happens in a hyperbaric chamber is that the hyperbaric chamber pressurizes to 1.3 to 2.5 atmospheres absolute. So it's similar to being up to 15 meters underwater. So what they do is you get into this chamber. There's about seven of us. We get in. They seal it all up. And then they take you to this pressurise, so you increase the pressure so that you're down to about the equivalent of 15 metres underwater, which is about 2.5 what you would normally be as we stand here today. So this is neutral atmosphere here, so you get about 2.5 times that. So there's a lot of pressure. And what happens then is they then put a little, like an astronaut bubble hat on you, and they feed you pure oxygen.
0: Whoa.
1: For 9 minutes. So the idea is that under high pressure, oxygen gets into your bloodstream, mm-hmm, a lot quicker, and that leads to repair of tissue and injuries. So a lot of sports people use it because to fast track their injuries. So if you've got open wounds or things that aren't healing, mm-hmm, then they put them in this chamber. But
0: wow,
1: it's amazing because it just, the whole thing is to accelerate your healing and makes your body repair cells that would not otherwise repair themselves.
0: Wow.
1: So you get in, it takes about 10 minutes to get to this increased pressure, and the whole chamber gets really hot, and you've got to constantly, you know, clear your nose, clear your ears. It's like when you're, you know, decelerating in a plane.
0: Can you touch your face?
1: You can, yeah. So once you get...
0: What's over your head, though, that makes you, like...
1: Well, you've got a plastic bubble, like, you know, like an astronaut's helmet.
0: Yeah.
1: And then that's where you breathe the oxygen. So when you get to the pressure, which takes about 10 minutes, they put the oxygen hat on, then you sit there for 90 minutes and you breathe this pure oxygen.
0: How did it feel?
1: Well, it was strange, very strange. It gets really hot as you get to the atmosphere, and then once you're leveled out, then it's quite normal. And then when you come back, when they depressurize to bring you back to the normal atmosphere, it's freezing cold.
0: Wow!
1: And that takes about 5 minutes, and then your body just adjusts itself, so you can feel your ears pop.
0: Yeah.
1: By themselves.
0: I thought it would be the opposite, so they take longer to bring you back to atmosphere.
1: No, it's amazing. It's
0: because that's
1: opposite.
0: What the bends is, isn't it? When you go down a certain depth and then you come back up, you have to slow down.
1: Yeah, they do it. Yeah.
0: But you can go down there as quick as you want.
1: Yeah, well, that hyperbaric chamber mimics that so that they can accelerate that.
0: Yeah.
1: They can accelerate that,
0: that
1: thing. So it's amazing. So it was like the whole thing takes about 2 hours. And you just, like, for that 90 minutes, you're just breathing 100% oxygen. And that's over time.
0: Yeah.
1: And he'll say, you need about 30 sessions.
0: Wow.
1: So I've done one.
0: Yeah, yeah, cool.
1: So I'll do it every day for the next 6 weeks.
0: It's like Stranger Things.
1: Yeah. Go in there and you meet, hi, how you going? Hey, Ralph. So it's amazing. So, I mean, they reckon you won't get much of an improvement until about halfway through. So, you know, about 20, between 18 and 20 sessions, you'll start to feel, you know, reinvigorated. Like, I could live forever.
0: Yeah,
1: you know, like
0: that's cool.
1: Those tech bros that, you know, try and biologically increase their life.
0: Yeah.
1: Anyway, so I'll let you know how it goes, but I'm down day one.
0: Interesting.

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0: sent.
1: Well, did she leave you much?
0: She left me about twice a week, I think.
1: I'll talk on, talk on.
0: There's an old saying.

0: Triple A Murray Country, who are you on to text?
1: Me again.
0: Oh, hey, Darren. Trucky Daz, how are you?
1: Yeah, good. You know that song that you started playing roughly about a month ago? The husband used to be a part of the Wriggles, and his wife singing this song, and I actually quite like it.
0: The Mac and Cook one?
1: Yeah, I can't remember the name of the song.
0: Let me grab it. So we weren't here for, I wasn't here for that interview with Mac and Cook.
2: That's with Uncle Dusty.
1: Yeah, but I know you played it a few times.
0: A Sign of the Times.
1: Yeah, Signs of the... I always call it Nine of the Time, Sign of the Time.
0: That's the one, Sign... Sign of the Times, that's what it's called. We'll play it for you now, man.
1: That'd be great. You know, I actually quite like that song. They're quite relaxing.
0: Yeah.
1: It's nice.
0: It's a good tune. Well, thanks for your call, brother. Yeah. We'll catch you soon, hey?
1: Okay, bud. Catch ya.
0: See ya, mate.

0: and back. It's Triple M Murray Country.
1: Well, the World Cup is in full swing, of course. Started last week. US, Canada and Mexico, host cities. Some takeaways from the first few matches. I have noticed that FIFA's hydration breaks are stretching the friendship with fans who are very weary of the over-commercialisation of every inch of this tournament. So what's happened is that FIFA's allowed three-minute hydration breaks called by the referee. They can do it at the ref's discretion midway through each half. And they say it's to protect the players from the stifling North American heat of summer 2026.
0: Right.
1: So you can interrupt each half by 3 minutes, and you can have that. You know, you can have a drink. But most people know that that's a lot of BS. They've actually worked out that these breaks are so that the host broadcasters can beam an extra batch of commercials to the billions of people watching around the world. So the hydration break is 3 minutes. The average length of a commercial break is 3 minutes. So, yeah, so just one more way that they can commercialise the game. In a game of soccer, you know, anything can happen. So the flow of a game, and to interrupt it when it's not normally interrupted,
0: yeah,
1: by sort of what's essentially happening is it's been divided into quarters like an AFL game.
0: Mm-hmm.
1: So, you know, that's really cheesing people off. Also cheesing people off are the increase in prices for Socceroo fans because the USA unexpectedly won over Paraguay, surprising everyone, including their own fans. The cost of a ticket now to a US game has skyrocketed. Now, the Socceroos play the US on June 20. And the price of a ticket to that game is now $3,272 average US.
0: Okay.
1: A month ago, the same ticket was about $1,000.
0: Sheesh.
1: So if you're traveling around overseas and you're just, you know, you're waiting on the results to go and to buy your tickets,
0: yeah,
1: then all of a sudden, you know, you've got to pay three times the amount.
2: Oh,
1: you know,
2: ridiculous.
1: It's like you know, going to a concert, on-demand ticketing. Yeah. And lastly, Rod Stewart.
2: I did see this. I loved it. He cancelled a show.
1: He cancelled a show.
2: And then he was pictured up in the corporate box having a big dance and a big cheer and a hooray.
1: So he was due to perform at the North Island Credit Union Amphitheatre in California on Friday night, but he pulled out at the last minute due to laryngitis, in inverted commas, and 24 hours later, there's a picture of him in the box in Boston with both of his sons cheering on Scotland. He posted a video of himself on social media. Me and the boys off to Boston tonight to see our Scotland in the World Cup. So obviously didn't give a fuck about his fans. So next time you go and see Rod in concert, his songs will be I am skiving. I am skiving. Have I told you lately that I've snubbed you? Do you think I'll chuck a sickie? Do you think I'll chuck a sickie? Wouldn't that fair cheat? Hey, you bought tickets to the concert. He said, oh, I can't see, I've got a laryngitis. Go Scotland!
2: I love it. I absolutely love it. Do not have a problem with it. I like a bit of Rod Stewart myself. I got no issue with the guy for doing this.
1: Oh, classic.
2: Very funny.

0: Iron Horse there, AAA Murray Country. Tony Janke before that, On Fire. Coming up to the second hour of the drive show, and the Leuven brothers are going to take us to the news.
1: Ooh, very good.
0: I'm back to 99. We got a new pet in 77 also happening. What are you doing, bro?
1: More babies.
0: All right, the Leuven brothers, as mentioned before, coming up next here on AAA Murray Country. We'll see you after 4.

0: Hey there, Harrison Peterson here from NIRS News, coming to you from the lands of the Yuggera and Turrbal peoples. The Reserve Bank Board is holding the interest rate steady after three hikes this year. The board has today voted to keep the cash rate at 4.35% in a unanimous decision.
1: It doesn't make life any easier for people, but it doesn't make life harder either. We welcome this decision from the Independent Reserve Bank to keep rates steady.
0: That's Jim Chalmers, the Federal Treasurer. The next Reserve Bank Board meeting is in August. A rise in drugs like ice has contributed to the deadliest year for drug overdoses in Australia's history. The harm reduction charity, the Pennington Institute, has released details from its annual overdose report for 2024.
2: Methamphetamine particularly has become part of the fabric of regional and rural and metropolitan Australia. It's amazing that we don't as a community face up to that challenge.
0: That's John Ryan there from the Pennington Institute on the ABC. The report found there was an average of 7 drug-related deaths a day in 2024. For the first time, people aged 50 to 59 recorded the highest number of unintentional deaths from overdose. The protection of Israeli citizens is more important than any deal signed by the US and Iran. That's what Israel's National Security Minister believes. Itamar Ben-Gvir has called for Israeli troops to stay in Lebanon. It comes after reports that the US and Tehran will sign a peace deal in Switzerland at the end of the week. The deal also includes an end to the bombing of Lebanon by Israel. Sexual abuse and

0: torture claims laid out by Australian pro-Palestine activists are being investigated. The Australian Federal Police have announced the inquiry after four members of the Global Summit Flotilla met with the Foreign Affairs Minister and senior AFP officials last night. The activists handed the officials documents outlining claims they were raped, kidnapped, and tortured by Israeli soldiers after being detained off the coast of Cyprus last month. Neve Barwick O'Connor is a student and a flotilla member. She says it was an important meeting.
1: The meeting was very emotionally charged. I think with what we were discussing, it couldn't not be. It was a very poignant meeting, and I would like to believe that it was a step forward on a very, very long path for Australia's accountability.
0: The Israeli embassy has denied the allegations. Working from home for 2 days a week will be a legal right in Victoria from the start of September. Regular casual and part-time workers will also be covered by the new laws. The Victorian government says working from home saves people more than $5,000 a year. The legislation for the changes was introduced in Victorian Parliament today. Once newspapers and the radio were the only way to stay up to date, but now a majority of under 25s are getting their news from elsewhere. That's according to a survey from the University of Canberra, which has found most under 25s have never used a newspaper or gone to radio as a source for news. The survey shows 48% of 18 to 24-year-olds are flocking to Facebook, TikTok and Instagram to stay informed. For the first time, the 2026 Digital Report also found 8 crew are believed dead after a B-52 bomber crashed on takeoff at a US Air Force base in California. Aerial footage shows a charred patch the size of a football field at the Edwards Air Force Base. It's believed the crew's next of kin are being notified, while the names of those on board are expected to be released in the next 24 hours. Moving to sport, and in rugby league, Mitch Moses is being backed to make an impact for New South Wales in the second set of Origin match at the MCG tomorrow night. The Parramatta star missed game one with a hamstring injury. He's been a focal point in media coverage since he was named in the blue squad for game two. New South Wales coach Laurie Daly says Moses will be a key player at the MCG.
2: I think Mitch, anyone that's had anything to do with Mitch, knows he's really, really confident. Great communicator, and for us, he gives us a lot of belief.
0: And in soccer, New Zealand will have to wait another day to claim its first World Cup win. Iran scored the final goal in their game in Los Angeles to secure a 2-2 draw. And that's been the latest from NIRS News.
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5: Welcome in. You've just joined us to The Drive Show, Triple A Murray Country. We have Dan Sultan kicking it off with Drover. We are going back to 77. We've got New Pet 99 also happening in this hour as well. What were you yarning about?
6: I'll be talking about more babies is what we
5: more
6: need.
5: Babies.
6: More babies is what we need in this country.
5: There you go. Dan Sultan, as mentioned before, with Drover. Welcome to the

0: Mick Flannery there, Triple A Murray Country, Annika Louise there as well, and we had Dan Sultan with Drover. We're going back to 1977 right now.
1: 77?
0: Yeah, 77.
1: Mm-hmm.
0: And actually the other one we're doing is 99. They're double numbers. Kenny Rogers was at number one in the UK singles charts with Lucille.
1: Oh, you picked a fine time to leave me with Lucille.
0: It was the American country music singer's first of two hits to ever go number one in UK.
1: Ooh, okay.
0: And I think that is funny because, like, UK does, it's not like, they're not crazy about country.
1: No.
0: Right?
1: No.
0: So it's sort of a big deal when a song like that reaches number one over there.
1: Yeah.
0: But too good. Kenny, it was a big deal here. We heard it here all the time.
1: That's right.
0: Lucille coming up next. Kenny Rogers here on Triple A Murray Country, back to 77.

0: 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That's 1300 303 143. Authorised by the Australian Government, Canberra.
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1: Well, Australia, along with the rest of the world, is apparently experiencing a decline in birth rates. Not having as many babies as we used to. Now we may have the solution from an unusual source. And I'm talking about the man behind Jim's Mowing.
0: Whoa.
1: Jim Penman, he says, sex, drugs, parties and social media have blunted human dopamine responses, and that's led to less interest in faith, community, marriage and producing children. He's written a new book about it. It's called Birth Rate Crisis.
0: Oh, I thought it was cutting someone else's grass. Damn, I'm such an idiot.
1: You never cut someone else's grass, Clay. No, the book's called The Birth Rate Crisis.
0: Jim's Mowing.
1: The Hidden Catastrophe in the Global Decline. What would Jim's Mowing know about? Maybe he's going to have a new franchise. I mean, he's got Jim's Conveyancing, Jim's Dog Wash, Jim's Mowing, Jim's Home Deliveries, Jim's Fencing, Jim's Mobile Mechanics, Jim's Skip Bins, Jim's Jumping Castles, Jim's Party Hire, Jim's Poo Patrol, Jim's Laundry Service. Maybe he's going to start Jim's Babies.
0: Because it was going in such a different direction too, hey. Oh.
1: Jim himself has 10 children. I bet they'll be fighting over the billion-dollar franchise when it comes to the tape, won't it? Who's going to get
0: possibly that? Not.
1: He says, religious communities such as the Amish and the Mormons, where sex, porn, social media, gambling, drugs, alcohol, tobacco, calorie-dense food, caffeine, gambling are discouraged, are more likely to have high fertility rates. Yes. That's because there's nothing else to live for. Imagine getting rid of all that stuff. I mean, I don't understand this approach at all. I don't think that's why we're having less babies. I just think people are, you know, they're staying at home longer, they're getting married later. They're having less kids because of the cost of living. That's what I think.
0: I think you're right. I think you're on the money. I think having gone through COVID, you know, and you mentioned cost of living.
1: Yes. I think all these things have contributed.
0: I think so.
1: Yeah, and people are just not doing it like they used to. I mean, the average age, as we discussed.
0: Are we going to blame all these things that are blunting dopamine, or could we maybe partially blame some of it to maybe the fear-mongering in mass media and maybe the manipulation from people as well,
1: like giant corporations, like, you know, people.
0: I mean, are they going to have any sort of, you know, show any sort of accountability for that as a person growing up in the 21st century?
1: That's right. Yeah,
0: I don't know.
1: And so I think they're the only people that know what's going on, don't you? I mean, they're experiencing it at the moment. We've had our, you know, we've done our generational bit.
0: Yeah.
1: But as we were talking, I think last week about weddings. You know, people, the average age now is in the early 30s now, people get married.
0: I haven't been to one.
1: I went
0: to Jamie. We went to Jamie's.
1: Yeah. Here you are, 28. You haven't.
0: And he was, how old was he when he got married?
1: Oh, how many times? So this was his third time. So he was 70.
0: See what I mean?
1: His 70th birthday, yeah.
0: I have to wait for one of my mates to turn 70 before I can go to a wedding.
1: That's your generation. That's right.
0: Yeah.
1: So that's less likely to have babies. So I don't know if Jim's on the money here. Maybe he just should stick to mowing.
0: I'll get the audio book version of your book, Jim.
1: Well, you wouldn't be able to hear it, would you? You're narrating his book while he's mowing. The only bit you'd be able to hear is when he stops to empty the catcher.

0: Ngali Wallaba Nahama Maran. This is a story about the Kamilaroi, about bringing our ancestors back home, lay them to rest, lay them down among the sandalwood and the paper bark, lay them there and let them see the moon, feel the sun and the rain. Our great spirit Biami created laws for us to live in harmony with all living things, to grow up and care for country. Songs and dance and ceremonies were created, and kinship laws were dictated. I come from the sandy town of St. George on the banks of the Bolong, a land of sandalwood and box, tea trees, mulga and river gum. We walk this land with the taipans, Yudandali, Bigabella, kangaroos and Dinawan. We swim this river with the yellow belly and the sacred Murray cod. This river is a sacred place for us. Its sandy and black clay banks hold our people's footsteps. Our scent lingers in the long grass on the river gums who know me and my family when we come home. This river is alive. It runs and breathes and speaks and gives warning in flood times, swirling and rushing between the banks and onto the rocks. This river has always been family, our friend, our home. It pulls me back and calls my spirit home, back to family, to the way of life taught by my elders. When I was a child, my old people told us about forbidden places, burial grounds, where the dead are at rest. And if we came too close, we felt the whispers of the spirits, whispers that sent out a warning. Always be quiet, dignified and respectful. Do not alarm or disturb the dead ones, and never touch their property or take anything. Stop talking and don't move about. Just wait. Be still. The spirits of our ancestors live in our lands and protect and nurture us. To interfere with the remains is to disturb the spirits. This causes anguish to our people. Our dead were buried, secure in their faith in our traditions, that they would rest in peace and become one with the earth, our mother. This is a story about the dead. Your families, your ancestors have been laid to rest with ceremony in a marked plot, kept close in death to those who love them. You know where they are, and there's comfort in that. But what about my people? What about my family? In Australia, the genocide of Aboriginal people included massacres by gunshot and by poisoning. People were rounded up and taken from their homelands in trucks like cattle and imprisoned on reserves. The state controlled their movements, sent them out as slave labour and stole their wages and stole their children. This was an age of Darwinian horror. People of science raided burials, stole bodies from hospitals, prisons and morgues, and embarked on shooting parties. Prized above all were skulls, which were removed from their bodies for scientists to measure and confirm that Aboriginal people were a lower form of human being, from some lower rung of the evolutionary ladder. So to justify treating my people no better, and perhaps worse, than animals. This is the story of discovering these truths. We were deprived of our eternal rest and ended up in cardboard boxes in museums and universities throughout the world. Restless and angry and waiting for rescue.
1: Mom, he's got a didgeridoo. And I said, Mom, what are you listening to? And she said, Murray Country on Triple A.

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0: We're coming up to the Power Hour here on Triple A Murray Country. Thelma Plum there and Glenn Campbell before that. Bob Weatherall and halfway also William Barton with Water Horse. We're driving you home. I do have a new pet at home.
1: Oh, do you?
0: Yeah.
1: Ooh.
0: A pet mud crab.
1: A pet mud crab?
0: Yes. Oh, I have a pet mud crab at the moment. I haven't named him.
1: Okay, that's in case
0: he's chilling out.
1: In case you change your mind.
0: Well, I don't want to end up like Homer from, you know, when he has the pet lobster.
1: Yeah.
0: Usually when I pet something, it's my pet forever.
1: It's a pet forever, yep. You don't want to be tempted.
0: So we'll see what happens. But the tank was there, the tank was set up, so I was like, and the water was good, the conditions were great, so I was like, all right, pet mud crab
1: pet
0: it is.
1: Pet mud crab, hey.
0: We'll see what happens with
1: that. I noticed your birthday's coming up soon, and you said you were going to have a mud crab party.
0: Oh, I don't know now.
1: You have to catch a few mud crabs.
0: I might have to change up my diet here, bro.
1: I'd be nervous if I was that new pet.
0: Oh, man. Anyway. Power Hour is coming up. We're looking forward to it. Back to 99. Ella Langley coming up next with Choosing Texas here on Triple A Murray Country.

0: Hey there, Harrison Peterson here from NIRS News, coming to you from the lands of the Yuggera and Turrbal peoples. Inflation is still too high. That's a message from the Reserve Bank following today's decision to keep interest rates on hold. The board has today voted to keep the cash rate at 4.35% in a unanimous decision that will be welcomed by homeowners. Reserve Bank Governor Michelle Bullock says the decision gives the board time to review the impact of previous changes.
1: Leaving rates on hold today will allow the board to assess how these previous increases are flowing through the economy. Overall, the flow of data and developments since May have been broadly consistent with our expectations. While we've seen weaker consumer sentiment and business confidence, spending and investment have not softened materially.
0: $250 in funding has been announced to help protect Queensland children from sexual abuse. The state government is establishing the Queensland Protection Commission to provide leadership, coordination and accountability in response to a landmark review into child protection. A new intelligence hub will improve information sharing, identify risks earlier and support agencies responding to child safety concerns. A deal bringing an end to the US-Israel war on Iran is a critical step towards peace. That's according to the United Nations, which is ready to support an end to the war.
2: This represents a critical step towards the peaceful settlement of the conflict. The Secretary General expresses his deep appreciation to the constructive role played by Pakistan, Qatar, Egypt, Saudi Arabia, Turkey, and other regional countries in supporting the negotiations that led to the deal.
0: That's Stefan Dzajarik from the UN. The deal also includes the reopening of the Strait of Hormuz and an end of the US naval blockade on Iran and the end of the bombing of Lebanon. Some Victorians will be able to work from home later this year. Find out the details after this.
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0: New laws will let some people work from home twice a week. The

0: Victorian government's legislation gives some full-time casual and part-time workers the legal right to base themselves at home 2 days a week from the 1st of September. Moving the sport and in rugby league, a reported gambling problem shouldn't prevent Ashley Klein from refereeing tomorrow night's State of Origin match between Queensland and New South Wales, according to both coaches. There have been calls for Klein to step down following a report that he's lost $400,000 from gambling. Queensland coach Billy Slater says the media coverage is unfair.
1: To be honest, I personally think it's unfair, you know, to have something personal like that be aired publicly, and I feel for Ashley for that. So, it hasn't been discussed within our camp, and that's my personal position with it. I think it's quite unfair on him.
0: For the 10th day in a row, Sydney temperatures have topped 20 degrees, continuing its hottest string of June days in over a century. The last time temperatures were this consistently high in June was back in 1919. The Bureau of Meteorology says the warm weather is due to a high-pressure system over the Tasman Sea that's pulling warmer weather from the north. The Bureau says the streak of warmer-than-average weather is expected to continue for another 3 days. Now let's have a look at the weather around the country for tomorrow. Mostly sunny in Mugajan, Brisbane, with a top of 23. 22 and mostly sunny on Gadigal Country, Sydney, while it's 18 and partly cloudy on Ngunnawal and Ngambri Country, Canberra. 20 and partly cloudy in Nam, Melbourne, and showers in Nipaluna, Hobart, with a max of 16. 20 with rain in Tandanya, Adelaide, and partly cloudy in 18 degrees in Borlu, Perth, and sunny in Yarramulla, Darwin, with a top of 32. And that's been the latest from NIRS News.
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6: Well, have we got a good hour for you? Is it good?
7: Yes, Tuesday.
6: I'm excited.
7: Yeah.
6: Bluegrass Hour.
7: That's right.
6: Coming up after us.
7: Yeah, so, you know, good couple of hours.
6: Always good. Bart Willoughby is also in this hour. Eddie Rabbit, we've got Marshall and the Fro, Glenn Skewthorpe, all happening, man.
7: I'll be giving you a Trump update shortly.
6: Awesome. I'm looking forward to it. Joe Black is the song coming up next. Also, our text line. Where is it?
7: It's up there.
6: It's right here.
7: Oh.
6: 0493-222-822. If you want a request, send a text through. 0493-222-822. Should be good.
7: Yeah.
6: Here's Glenn Skewthorpe. As mentioned before, it's 888.

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as I heal. Your garden, it speak with green eyes and feel. With your words, you tell of your faith. 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

0: It's time for the AAA Murray Country Trump Update. Trump Day.
1: Yes, Donald Trump and J.D. Vance have apparently electronically signed a ceasefire agreement with Iran's chief negotiator on behalf of the country's new supreme leader. But few specifics have been made public about the deal and whether Donald Trump has given away too much to the Iranians, who have promised to reopen the Strait of Hormuz by Friday.
0: Well, this is how these peace agreements are done now. In my day, you had it all bound in a beautiful leather folder that smelt of rich mahogany. And you had a signing ceremony and you kept the pen you used as a souvenir. But this one was emailed as a PDF. I just had to tick the box that said I accepted the terms and conditions, but they were another 90 pages and who the hell reads those anyway. Then I signed it with my finger on my iPad. Done. It was easier than getting Disney Plus. Win.
1: Nobody knows what's in it.

0: What is greatness?
1: It's doing what makes you feel proud. What feels right for right now.
0: When you can study hands-on, all in, practical, professional,
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0: Hooray. Woolman, Woolman, the old man song. It was great talking to him the other day. Kev Bennett was on there before as well with Born White, and Eddie Rabbit with Rocky Mountain Music. We're talking about, you know, having pets, weird pets.
1: Yes.
0: I have a mud crab now, apparently, and a snake. Crab and a snake. It's pretty good. Yeah.
1: But from the – oh, no. Really both from the sea.
0: No. No, one's from central Australia.
1: Yeah.
0: And doesn't get more arid than that where he's from. Mm. Did you have any weird pets growing up?
1: No.
0: Didn't adopt anything or what?
1: No, we had to, the hermit crab would have been about the most exotic, but they all kept dying,
0: The poor old Hermes, eh?
1: They didn't seem to last, They're not supposed to be kept in captivity, I suppose.
0: I don't think so.
1: Mm.
0: But some people have had good success with them.
1: I had a turtle or a tortoise.
0: You had a tortoise?
1: Yeah.
0: Or a freshwater turtle?
1: No, it'd be a tortoise.
0: Whoa, real?
1: Yeah.
0: I didn't know we were allowed to have tortoises.
1: Well, this was in New South Wales. Can I have one in New South Wales?
0: Sure.
1: Yeah.
0: I mean, yeah.
1: Yeah.
0: What did you name him?
1: I don't think he had a name. It was just a tortoise. We had him in a backyard. We had a pond that we built. It's dug a hole and put some, like a little cement sort of pond in there. Just kept him.
0: Holy Toledo.
1: Yeah.
0: I don't know. Wait, he needed water, right?
1: Yeah.
0: Doesn't that make him a turtle?
1: I might have been a turtle then.
0: Yeah.
1: Okay, it was a turtle.
0: You know who would know? Radiator Gareth, he would know the difference. All right.
1: So, yeah.
0: I don't know.
1: It needed to go into water, so it would have been a turtle.
0: Oh, okay, yeah, freshwater turtle.
1: Yeah.
0: Oh, man.
1: Okay, so I had a turtle.
0: So you had a turtle. Yeah. You know, we had a turtle as well.
1: Mm. Yeah, it wasn't very big.
0: I named him Gamera.
1: Gamera?
0: Yeah.
1: Oh, like Gamera.
0: Japanese turtle Godzilla creature, looking creature.
1: Mm.
0: Yeah, Gamera was the name of our turtle. We got him when he was really, really small.
1: Mm.
0: It looked like he needed to feed. We fed him up and then we let him go back into the creek.
1: Oh, okay. Yeah. Well, I think mine eventually went back into the McIntyre River, which is, the floods through Imbrel. But, I don't know if you get a lot out of, they're not very, you don't get a lot back from them.
0: Mm.
1: Just a matter of, keeping them as a pet.
0: Yeah. Did you have any birds?
1: No.
0: Cat?
1: No.
0: Dog?
1: No, I had a dog when I was little, but we didn't have one when I was growing up.
0: Wow.
1: No, we weren't much of a pet family.
0: Pet ants?
1: No.
0: Just letting ants run around the house a little bit?
1: No. Didn't have a flea circus, anything like that. Nothing really small.
0: No rodents?
1: Nah.
0: Not a mouse?
1: No.
0: Wow.
1: No.
0: Jeez, I've had mice, birds.
1: Sad, really, isn't it?
0: I've had mice, birds, cats, dogs, snakes, crabs.
1: Yeah,
0: in a good way.
1: Scorpions, all followed through to your adult life.
0: Scorpions, that's right. I did have a massive stint with scorpions, frogs, centipedes. Yeah. Never had a toad.
1: Yeah. I wonder if it says something about you, like if you've had lots of pets, you're more relatable, in your later life,
0: Who knows?
1: You might be less lonely or you might be happier person.
0: I used to have a carpet. We let the carpet python go because we found it, but I fed him up a little bit and I named it Hissy Higgins.
1: Hissy Higgins. Yeah, I like that.
0: Really snappy carpet python baby. Love it. Anyway, John Fogarty coming up next with Blue Boy here on AAA Murray Country.

0: Ellensworth, Golden Grove, Shelley Morris, On My Own, and Blue Boy by John Fogerty. The Power Hour.
1: Yeah, well, every time you wake up in the morning now and you read a headline on a web news service, it seems that One Nation is more and more popular. It's rising in popularity. And the Liberal Party, now with ex-PM Tony Abbott as its president, is openly contemplating what would have been unthinkable just a few years ago, a merger with One Nation. So the idea is that Pauline Hanson's party, because it's surging in the polls, the idea would be the two right-wing parties, the Liberal Party, One Nation, would combine forces to topple the Labor Party, which is where all this fire the liar campaign has come from. So Liberal, One Nation. If they were to merge, I don't know what they would call themselves, the obvious one would be One Liberal Nation. But sometimes what I decided to do was put Liberal One Nation into an anagram maker and see what new combinations I could come up with.
0: What did you end up with?
1: So I put just Liberal One Nation and I rearranged those letters and I came up with A Nation's Rebellion.
0: Oh, yeah.
1: Which is sort of telling, isn't it? Ban Latrine Loonies. Alien Labor Tension. But then because the Liberal Party is already part of a coalition, we've got the National Party as well. What happens if you add the National Party into that mix? So you've got Liberals, Nats and One Nation. I put those into an anagram maker and I came up with Battalion of Insane Loners.
0: Oh, wow.
1: That's what they – you rearranged the letters. And the other one I thought was good was Attainable Sinner Loons.
0: Oh, my goodness.
1: Mm. Yeah.
0: That's wild.
1: Very telling things there. So I don't know whether it's a good thing or a bad thing.

0: we love that one. Kurt Vile, Dust Bunnies. It's Triple A Murray Country, driving you home for the power hour, and we're finishing up for the day.
1: Oh, no.
0: It's okay, because Bluegrass Hour is next.
1: Yeah, it's probably like Tuesdays.
0: Love Tuesdays. Mm. When's your bid night?
1: Sunday.
0: Oh,
1: I put it out Sunday night. That comes Monday morning.
0: Oh, okay, gotcha.
1: Yeah. What's your bin night?
0: My old bin night was Monday. It keeps tripping me up. Monday night, I used to put them out for Tuesday morning, and now it's now they get collected Thursday morning.
1: Oh, Thursday? That's late in the week.
0: Yeah.
1: Poo. Pong a bit. I suppose if it's weekly, it's all right. But, I mean, you know, I like it because it's after the weekend.
0: I tell you. Poo. It's late in the week.
1: You know, everyone has
0: it. But after the weekend.
1: Yeah, after the weekend, and you have your prawns and
0: your
1: all that kind of stuff, your pizza boxes.
0: Totally fair. I did think about that when I found out that the bin day was Thursday.
1: Be a deal breaker for me.
0: West End is Thursday, I'm pretty sure.
1: Is it really?
0: Yeah, I think so. Mm. Like, that's bin morning. Mm. But, I only go through like one kitchen bag worth of rubbish a week, really.
1: By yourself. Although you have a lot of mud crab.
0: They go out in the yard or...
1: Oh, you dispose, you compost them, you throw them back to nature. Okay.
0: I throw them back in
1: the
0: yard.
1: You don't put them in your bin.
0: No. They've probably got good stuff for the soil and that in there.
1: So, that would be, yeah.
0: Save them stinking up the bins as well.
1: Yeah. So, you're right.
0: The air will get to them and sort them, yeah.
1: Mm. You just have the odd, you know.
0: Odd prawn. The odd prawn.
1: Bit of steel wool.
0: Yeah, that's it. Yeah. It does the trick.
1: A can of Coke.
0: Oh. Hey, if you're driving, stay safe on the roads tonight if you're already home.
1: Oh, that'd be Mad Dog.
0: It would be Mad Dog. Enjoy the Bluegrass Hour and we'll catch you tomorrow from 3 p.m. Stinky Bin Town.

Hey, everybody. I tell you what I know. You're listening to AAA in Murray Country, and my name's Neil Murray. How about that?

0: Hey there, Harrison Peterson here from NIRS News, coming to you from the lands of the Yuggera and Turrbal peoples. The Reserve Bank is holding the interest rate steady after three hikes this year. The board has today voted to keep the cash rate at 4.35% in a unanimous decision.
1: It doesn't make life any easier for people, but it doesn't make life harder either. We welcome this decision from the Independent Reserve Bank to keep rates steady.
0: That's Jim Chalmers, the Federal Treasurer. The next Reserve Bank board meeting is in August. A new commission to protect children from sexual abuse will be established in Queensland. The Crisafulli government's making the move after a 10-month review of responses to child sexual abuse across the state. The Queensland Protection Commission will improve information sharing, identify risks earlier, and help agencies that respond to the child safety concerns. The government says the announcement addresses a key weakness identified in the review, the absence of an organisation that brings together information about the emerging threats to children. Lebanese residents are being urged to wait before returning home as Israel announces it will not leave southern Lebanon. Israel's rejected the US and Iran's peace deal, which has been electronically signed. Mohammed Ali Nader is the mayor of the Lebanese village, Handaria. Via an SBS translator, Mayor Nader says the people are desperately waiting to return home.
2: But the most important things, food, water and homes, there aren't any. This is the most important thing we need to work urgently on to secure people's needs, from shelter to food and water. You know, the town is devastated.
0: The peace deal also aims to reopen the Strait of Hormuz and the end the US's naval blockade on Iran. It's expected to be physically signed in Switzerland at the end of the week. Planes and cars are transporting accused criminals across Western Australia after the closure of multiple regional courts. Over 20 courts have been closed since the start of the month. WA Police says its decision to make frontline services a priority means it can't run court security services. Now, accused criminals are being transported to the nearest magistrate court to find out if they'll get bail. Peter Collins is the Aboriginal Legal Service of Western Australia director. He's told the ABC it's an unbelievable waste.
3: The extraordinary waste of community resources in using a police plane to fly people across the state just beggars belief.
0: In sport and in rugby league, Mitch Moses is being backed to make an impact for New South Wales in the second State of Origin match at the MCG tomorrow night. The Parramatta star missed Game 1 with a hamstring injury. He's been a focal point in media coverage since he was named in the Blues squad for Game 2. New South Wales coach Laurie Daly says Moses will be a key player at the MCG.
4: I think Mitch, anyone that's had anything to do with Mitch, knows he's really, really confident. Great communicator, and for us, he gives us a lot of belief.
0: Meanwhile, the Maroons are putting its finishing touches together ahead of tomorrow night's game. Queensland captain Cameron Munster says his teammates are getting used to the conditions in Victoria.
5: A lot of these boys up from Queensland, they're used to the sun and 25, so you know, get them under that uncomfortable weather and

0: uncomfortable, you know, breeze and how wet it's going to be. And hopefully we've got some long studs and, you know, give it to the Blues on Wednesday.
1: The rest of winter and spring is expected to be hotter and drier. The Bureau of Meteorology has declared an El Niño weather system is locked in the tropical Pacific Ocean. El Niño tends to bring warmer and drier conditions across the country south and east. The weather event is also linked to reduced rainfall, high fire danger in southeastern states, and less snow in the alpine regions. And now let's have a quick look at weather for across the country for tomorrow. Mostly sunny in Mugajan, Brisbane with a top of 23, 22 and mostly sunny on Gadigal Country, Sydney, while it's 18 and partly cloudy on Ngunnawal and Ngambri Country, Canberra, 20 and partly cloudy in Nam, Melbourne, and showers in Nipalina, Hobart with a max of 16, 20 with rain in Tandanya, Adelaide, and partly cloudy in 18 degrees in Boorloo, Perth, and sunny in Garramilla, Darwin, with a top of 32. And if you have a story or news to send our way, you can always send an email to news@nirs.org.au. And that's been the latest from NIRS News.

0: Hey there, Harrison Peterson here from NIRS News, coming to you from the lands of the Yuggera and Turrbal peoples. Inflation is still too high. That's a message from the Reserve Bank following today's decision to keep interest rates on hold. The board has today voted to keep the cash rate at 4.35% in a unanimous decision that will be welcomed by homeowners. Reserve Bank Governor Michelle Bullock says the decision gives the board time to review the impact of previous changes.
1: Leaving rates on hold today will allow the board to assess how these previous increases are flowing through the economy. Overall, the flow of data and developments since May have been broadly consistent with our expectations. While we've seen weaker consumer sentiment and business confidence, spending and investment have not softened materially.
0: $250 in funding has been announced to help protect Queensland children from sexual abuse. The state government is establishing the Queensland Protection Commission to provide leadership, coordination and accountability in response to a landmark review into child protection. A new intelligence hub will improve information sharing, identify risks earlier and support agencies responding to child safety concerns. A deal bringing an end to the US-Israel war on Iran is a critical step towards peace. That's according to the United Nations, which is ready to support an end to the war.
2: This represents a critical step towards the peaceful settlement of the conflict. The Secretary General expresses his deep appreciation to the constructive role played by Pakistan, Qatar, Egypt, Saudi Arabia, Turkey, and other regional countries in supporting the negotiations that led to the deal.
0: That's Stefan Dzajarik from the UN. The deal also includes the reopening of the Strait of Hormuz and an end of the US naval blockade on Iran and the end of the bombing of Lebanon. Some Victorians will be able to work from home later this year. Find out the details after this.
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0: New laws will let some people work from home twice a week. The Victorian government's legislation gives some full-time casual and part-time workers the legal right to base themselves at home 2 days a week from the 1st of September. Moving to sport and in rugby league, a reported gambling problem shouldn't prevent Ashley Klein from refereeing tomorrow night's State of Origin match between Queensland and New South Wales, according to both coaches. There have been calls for Klein to step down following a report that he's lost $400,000 from gambling. Queensland coach Billy Slater says the media coverage is unfair.
9: To be honest, I personally think it's unfair, you know, to have something personal like that be aired publicly, and I feel for Ashley for that. So it hasn't been discussed within our camp, and that's my personal position with it. I think it's quite unfair on him.
0: For the 10th day in a row, Sydney temperatures have topped 20 degrees, continuing its hottest string of June days in over a century. The last time temperatures were this consistently high in June was back in 1919. The Bureau of Meteorology says the warm weather is due to a high-pressure system over the Tasman Sea that's pulling warmer weather from the north. The Bureau says the streak of warmer-than-average weather is expected to continue for another 3 days. Now let's have a look at the weather around the country for tomorrow. Mostly sunny in Mugajin, Brisbane, with a top of 23. 22 and mostly sunny on Gadigal Country, Sydney, while it's 18 and partly cloudy on Ngunnawal and Ngambri Country, Canberra. 20 and

partly cloudy in Nam, Melbourne, and showers in Nipalina, Hobart, with a max of 16. 20 with rain in Tardenya, Adelaide, and partly cloudy in 18 degrees in Borlu, Perth, and sunny in Yarramulla, Darwin, with a top of 32. And that's been the latest from NIRS News.

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Hey, hey, hey, how's everybody out there today, eh? How are ya? Keeping a smile on your face? It's a beautiful day out there. You're here with Juraju, sitting in the booth at BBM 98.7 with the Bummer Hour again and once again with yours truly. Hey, keeping it short and sweet, just like me. Some would say a little bit simple too, but I don't talk to them. The first song that you had there was Early Morning Light by Mike Wason, and then you had Sally by the Grenadines. The next song that was just playing, the song that you just heard was So Young by Archie Roach, and the next song coming up is Survive by Baker Boy and Uncle Jack Charles. So I hope you enjoy those songs. I'm going to keep it moving here. Have a good day. Cool.

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I'm a

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5: Archie Roach there with another beautiful song, Hey Cold Wind Blows. And then before that, you had Droving by the Bush Kids. And then before that, Survive by Baker Boy and Uncle Jack Charles. Hey, what a deadly song. The next song that's coming up is That Old Man by Warren Miller and Back in My Life by Alice DJ. I hope you enjoy those tracks. I'm Keep It Moving, Keep It Black, Keep It Deadly. Cool.

0: The deadly titter there, Dizzy Doolin with Dizzy Spells. Hey, how great is the talent here that we have in Cairns? It's amazing, man. And especially the indigenous talent that we have here. The hip-hop scene that we have around here is completely different to, say, the Australian hip-hop scene, the indigenous hip-hop scene. It goes off. It goes crazy. And how deadly just to play a track there from Titter Girl, Dizzy Doolin. She was playing it. Dizzy Spells. Before that, you had Freedom by Mau Power and Ozzy Roge. Hey, another deadly local artist there too, Mau Power, straight up from on the islands. The next song that we have coming up for ya by Ron Nadine is Journey of Love, and then after that is a song of the Willy Wagtail by Gudju Gudju. I hope you enjoy it.
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0: Bundel.
1: Jump in a taxi. I said, damn it, taxi driver. Put on 98.7. He said, you better get out of his taxi. I said, sorry. And then I grab him, put him in a headlock, and put him to sleep. And I said, I change the channel myself. 98.7. 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We're taking over care, taking over the whole of Australia. One of the greatest radio stations of all time.

0: Got a lot of love, I can use a ton. And we can go together, we can be as one.
1: And I can tag along, yeah, my number longer bun. I can have to worry, you won't be alone.
2: I guess I'm coming too, cause if we preaching love and unity, I'm coming through. And is that cool with you?

Fei Jun Ball there with White Curry. Hey, and before that, we had Better Days by Baker Boy and Dallas Woods and Sampa. And then before that, you had Willy Wagtail by Guju Guju. The next song that we have for you is Sis, I Got Your Back by Black Salt. And then you have Walking Into Doors by Archie Roach, live, the live version. So I hope you enjoy that. But that's it. That's it for my show, guys. I hope you enjoyed your day. I hope you enjoyed the music as well. Keep it black, keep it deadly, stay blessed and stay positive. Keep a smile on your face, hey, and keep putting the 1 foot forward after the next, hey. Got to keep going forward. Can't go back. Enjoy your day.

0: question.
1: It doesn't make life any easier for people, but it doesn't make life harder either. We welcome this decision from the Independent Reserve Bank to keep rates steady.
0: That's Jim Chalmers, the Federal Treasurer. The next Reserve Bank board meeting is in August. A new commission to protect children from sexual abuse will be established in Queensland. The Crisafulli government's making the move after a 10-month review of responses to child sexual abuse across the state. The Queensland Protection Commission will improve information sharing, identify risks earlier, and help agencies that respond to the child safety concerns. The government says the announcement addresses a key weakness identified in the review, the absence of an organisation that brings together information about the emerging threats to children. Lebanese residents are being urged to wait before returning home as Israel announces it will not leave southern Lebanon. Israel's rejected the US and Iran's peace deal, which has been electronically signed. Mohammed Ali Nader is the mayor of the Lebanese village, Handaria. Via an SBS translator, Mayor Nader says the people are desperately waiting to return home.
2: But the most important things, food, water and homes, there aren't any. This is the most important thing we need to work urgently on to secure people's needs, from shelter to food and water. You know, the town is devastated.
0: The peace deal also aims to reopen the Strait of Hormuz and the end the US's naval blockade on Iran. It's expected to be physically signed in Switzerland at the end of the week. Planes and cars are transporting accused criminals across Western Australia after the closure of multiple regional courts. Over 20 courts have been closed since the start of the month. WA Police says its decision to make frontline services a priority means it can't run court security services. Now, accused criminals are being transported to the nearest magistrate court to find out if they'll get bail. Peter Collins is the Aboriginal Legal Service of Western Australia director. He's told the ABC it's an unbelievable waste.
3: The extraordinary waste of community resources in using a police plane to fly people across the state just beggars belief.
0: In sport and in rugby league, Mitch Moses is being backed to make an impact for New South Wales in the second State of Origin match at the MCG tomorrow night. The Parramatta star missed Game 1 with a hamstring injury. He's been a focal point in media coverage since he was named in the Blue Squad for Game 2. New South Wales coach Laurie Daly says Moses will be a key player at the MCG.
4: I think Mitch, anyone that's had anything to do with Mitch, knows he's really, really confident. Great communicator, and for us, he gives us a lot of belief.
0: Meanwhile, the Maroons are putting its finishing touches together ahead of tomorrow night's game. Queensland captain Cameron Munster says his teammates are getting used to the conditions in Victoria.
5: A lot of these boys up from Queensland, they're used to the sun in 25, so, you know, get them under that uncomfortable weather and uncomfortable, you know, breeze and how wet it's going to be, and hopefully we've got some long studs and, you know, give it to the Blues on Wednesday.
0: The rest of winter and spring is expected to be hotter and drier. The Bureau of Meteorology has declared an El Niño weather system is locked in the tropical Pacific Ocean. El Niño tends to bring warmer and drier conditions across the country south and east. The weather event is also linked to reduced rainfall, high fire danger in southeastern states, and less snow in the alpine regions. And now let's have a quick look at weather for across the country for tomorrow. Mostly sunny in Mugajin, Brisbane with a top of 23, 22 and mostly sunny on Gadigal Country, Sydney, while it's 18 and partly cloudy on Ngunnawal and Ngambri Country, Canberra, 20 and partly cloudy in Nam, Melbourne, and showers in Nipalina, Hobart with a max of 16, 20 with rain in Tandanya, Adelaide, and partly cloudy in 18 degrees in Boorloo, Perth, and sunny in Garramilla, Darwin, with a top of 32. And if you have a story or news to send our way, you can always send an email to news@nirs.org.au. And that's been the latest from NIRS News.

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0: Talking with someone who understands the work can make a real difference.
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1: Pride Month in June. It's an annual celebration of the LGBTIQ+ sister girls and brother boys and our community that takes place each year. And this month is a time for members of the LGBTIQ+ community to come together to celebrate their identities and fight for their rights. The month of June was originally chosen to commemorate the 1969 Stonewall riots, which were sparked by the police raid on the gay bar in Greenwich Village in New York City. And this event was the moment in the LGBTIQ+ rights movement and has been seen as being the fight for equal rights. So during the Pride Month, many cities and towns around the world host a variety of events and celebrations, and they include parades, parties, concerts and gatherings. Events are a way of members to the community to come together and celebrate, as well as draw attention to issues that still face LGBTQ+ community today. So during this month, there's many companies, organizations also often shown their support for LGBTIQ+ community and their employees.

Hello, everyone. My name's Willem Wuara. I'm Kalkatungmu on my father's side, Mount Isa area, and I am Eastern Arrernte from my mother's side, between Alice Springs and Darranjee, from a place called Walpooyunga. Talking about our community, our rainbow community, from the 60s to the 70s. In the 70s is when I started making friends all across Queensland, Northern Queensland, and in Cairns, Townsville, Mount Isa. And those days we used to travel frequently between places and catch up with one another. It was all the disco era. And we'd have our little outings. We used to go to the beach, go out to clubs. There's a bit of a gay scene that was in Cairns at that time.

0: And then I, you know, come back to Palm Island, do things on Palm Island. We used to go bushwalking, go reefing, go fishing as a group of sister girls. And, you know, we're very family orientated. And then in 1980, I came to Sydney, joined the dance theatre. And that's where I started meeting other people from across Queensland. And we started going to the Mardi Gras. And the Mardi Gras then used to go up George Street in the city and then end up in Hyde Park. This was when it was all starting out. And it was a movement and a protest as well, because homosexuality was illegal in New South Wales at that time. So we were marching for our rights. Then in the 80s, you know, AIDS came to Australia, HIV, and we lived through that with many of our friends and families contracting HIV and many passing away, and yet many still living today. It taught us a lot. But the HIV had a response. Australia had a response to HIV, and one of those things was decriminalising homosexuality, decriminalising sex work, you know, people who were at risk of HIV, so that people didn't go underground, so they could be treated and they could manage the epidemic that was happening in Australia at that time. So laws changed, and the community changed as people, you know, as homosexuality was decriminalised. Then we seen gay people open up bars and clubs and those sorts of things. So there was organisations like NAPWHA, the National Association for People Living with HIV, the Australian Federation of AIDS Organisations, and they were doing a lot of community programs. So there was some money there for us to come together and you know, start doing education in the community to prevent HIV. Now, one of these things with these organisations is that it brought the community closer. And, you know, we are not rich people in our community, so we needed spaces and safe spaces. And I started working for the Queensland AIDS Council, I think in 2001. And I worked there for about 10 years. And in Cairns, we were working. We'd have our get-togethers for people coming from community, people coming into town. We'd raise money, we'd do things, you know, have outings and events and do education. When I left there, Aron Meeks came and started working with there, and he's a, you know, a famous artist in our community, and he was doing artwork with community. I went down to Brisbane because I was managing the state program then. And at the same time, I was going to university. I went and done my degree. I ended up finishing from that, from the job. My mother had passed away. You know, I wanted to spend time with my mother before she passed away, so I went back to Cairns. My mother was living in Daintree at that time. And we just continued to, you know, meet up with families again. And I moved from Cairns to Townsville. You, Dodie, came up there to Townsville, and we had started a Rainbow Book Club, and we'd attended different art things that were run by the council. You got in well with the community development officer at the Townsville Council, and that helped us to do events. And we were doing things like World AIDS Day and participating in LGBT events in Townsville. And then I left and came down to Sydney because I'd started doing my master's then, and now I'm currently doing my PhD. So one of my things for me is to do education and doing research. Research is so important. Our stories are so important. Your story is very important. And in research, we look at minority populations as being vulnerable and sometimes, you know, marginalized, because there's so much stigma with with homosexuality. There's violence that happens, and we've got to be safe, and we've got to lead happy and healthy lives and support each other to make, you know, healthy choices. And I think we're still getting to places, isn't it? But it's really good to see back home that we've got Black Pride happening up in Cairns, and now we've got this rainbow group, Yarrawalla Karawai Solidarity Mob, happening in Townsville. That means that, you know, we're increasing our visibility, we're participating in coming together and being supportive of one another, and also having fun, you know, doing things that are great, that we enjoy doing, and, you know, strutting our stuff a little bit. Because we need to be walking with our head held high and be very proud of our achievements. One of the things I didn't talk about, but, you know, we used to play netball back in the day on Palm Island, and a lot of sister girls played in that group. And there were straight boys too, but when we left the island and started playing across Queensland, we were undefeated in 2 years. And then one of our young sister girls went off and became played in the Australasian titles and was so fantastic. And those are the sorts of accomplishments we like to see happen in our communities, representing our families, representing our homes, but also representing our rainbow mob, showing that, you know, we're equal to other people. We can participate in all things of life. Whatever we choose to do, doesn't matter. And so I hope you guys enjoy yourself with events that were, and when you see another person there on the street, you know, you just smile and be hello. We got the good fashion way, you know, stand up and have a bit of a yarn, see how people are going. That's not too much, you know, engage with other people. And everybody, all the best with much love from me.
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0: Yamayu Mob, I'm Sophia.
1: Yana Noi, my name is Johnny.
0: And we're here at Mardi Gras 2026.
1: So follow us along while we talk to some mob.
0: What does pride mean to you?
2: I think us, for us as black fellas, there's different layers of pride. I think there's pride in culture, pride in community, and I guess pride in our queer selves as well.
3: It means being able to express ourselves emotionally, spiritually, and in a safe space and a safe way. Yeah.
4: We're like the minority within the minority. So like when seeing the First Nation mob leading the float and like leading the march basically just shows to me that Sydney or Australia is like putting us at the forefront of like all the issues that we have to deal with, because like yes, we're mob, we have to deal with racism, but then being queer mob, we have to deal with homophobia, transphobia and all that. So when I see more representation of us, it just means like we're getting more accepted and that people are actually listening to us.
5: Pride means happiness, pride means love, pride means everything, because you gotta be have pride in yourself and everything that we do and represent. So yeah.
0: What does pride mean to you?
6: Pride, it's community coming together. It's a mob especially coming together. It's about just being authentically yourself. That's why I'm here in drag.
7: It's so important, you know what I mean? Like growing up, I didn't see a lot of representation, you know, mob and even like LGBT mob plus, you know, all of that. So just to, for us to be up there and all the kids and young people and old people, everyone to see that it's possible, you can come, you can be yourself and everyone loves you. So yeah, it's so beautiful to be in such an amazing environment.

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1: The statistics are around one in two LGBTQ people experience an instance of violence within their relationship in their lifetime. More concerningly, that for trans-identifying people, that that it is almost certain that they will have an experience of domestic and family violence as part of their relationship or with an experience with their family of origin.
2: Everybody's entitled to feel safe and be safe and be able to live a life without fear of their lives being controlled and manipulated.
3: Men can be the victims too. Women can be violent. Women can be the perpetrators, and particularly in same-sex marriages, same-sex relationships. So I think it's very important that we change the mindset of the community and ensure that people know that it's not just within heterosexual relationships.
1: LGBTQ people are experiencing DV in silence and LGBTQ folk are dying simply because we aren't doing enough to actually recognise their experiences.
4: I think that people who have had experiences of domestic violence within LGBTIQ relationships have not felt safe and supported to share that experience. And so that's created these barriers around them with people that they love as well as the wider community, and it's shaped the way that we look at domestic violence in all types of relationships, and we need to start to unlearn some of those lessons so that we can provide support for people.
5: We need legal systems that understand us. We need accommodation that if we are escaping domestic and family violence, we can go somewhere safe. They seem like just general kind of human rights needs. They don't seem very special, but asking for them seems like to be a really big ask.
6: Our system is not giving them a voice. They're not being seen. They're not being heard or believed, and they don't have any pathways. This needs to change. We need to significantly invest in our vulnerable communities and ensure that they know that if they choose to seek help and support, that support is available to them.
7: I think my long, hard journey has made me for who I am today. I'm an artist. I love doing art therapy. Art therapy was my journey when I found I had a diagnosis of mental illness. And being a coastal woman and being around salt water and fresh water, I'm always looking like a bowerbird, things to pick up and create. So art therapy has given me that bridge, and I want to teach and show other mob, my people, my family, my cultural connectors that it really does work. Doesn't matter where you are within Indigenous communities, there is the same connectors, cultural connectors everywhere. And I've been so fortunate enough on my journey to have this in my life. It's yarning. I want to bring back a yarning circle. I just want to sit down and listen to other people's yarning. I didn't think there was anyone out there that could save me, but there was. So my fog is lifted. To be where I am now, with the support of my family, my cultural connectors, yeah, I just want to help and pass it on and be there for them. Yeah. Yeah, I belong to country. I belong to culture. I belong to pride. I am so strong in spirit. Yarns heal.
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9: Hello, Olubat. HIV can make a big one problem like we all at community and law. But I'm got a biggest mob way bla us mob to stop him la we community. One bala way called treatment as prevention. HIV treatment make sure that somebody got HIV la their body stay strong bala and take him away risk by get him but sick so him can live long one healthy one life. And him give him safe by any sexual partner by him. If treatment got to start early bala, him more better for somebody got HIV person health. Treatment even stop HIV from bugger him up that body. Him best to do him treatment early bala, when you men first sabi you got him HIV la your body. HIV treatments make him little one how many HIV sabi him call viral load, J la your blood and najuan fluid la your body. In nearly all the cases by undetectable levels, undetectable viral load, him when that HIV na somebody blood, him hardly dare, and you can't look him la test. When somebody got a HIV positive keep undetectable viral load, they can't give him HIV na anybody they've been sleep gara. Dijan, they been call him treatment as prevention. Najuan name you might listen is U equals U, which stands for undetectable equals untransmittable, meaning you can't pass him on na anybody. Talk like your doctor, but one him you can do. And by fact sheet and more information on Dijan treatment as prevention and HIV, go look na usmobandhiv.org.au, na website.

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1: Yana Noi, and my name is Johnny.
0: And we're here at Mardi Gras 2026.
1: So follow us along while we talk to some mob.
0: What does pride mean to you?
2: I think for us as black fellas, there's different layers of pride. I think there's pride in culture, pride in community, and I guess pride in our queer selves as well.
3: It means being able to express ourselves emotionally, spiritually, and in a safe space and a safe way. Yeah.
4: We're like the minority within the minority. So like when seeing the First Nation mob leading the float and like leading the march, basically, just shows to me that Sydney or Australia is like putting us at the forefront of like all the issues that we have to deal with. Because like, yes, we're mob, we have to deal with racism, but then being queer mob, we have to deal with homophobia, transphobia, and all that. So when I see more representation of us, it just means like we're getting more accepted and that people are actually listening to us.
5: Pride means happiness. Pride means love. Pride means everything, because you got to have pride in yourself and everything that we do and represent. So yeah.
0: What does pride mean to you?
6: Pride, it's community coming together. It's a mob especially coming together. It's about just being authentically yourself. That's why I'm here in drag.
7: It's so important, you know what I mean? Like growing up, I didn't see a lot of representation, you know, mob and even like LGBT mob plus, you know, all of that. So just for us to be up there and all the kids and young people and old people, everyone to see that it's possible, you can come, you can be yourself and everyone loves you. So yeah, it's so beautiful to be in such an amazing environment. Yeah.

0: yo, yo! This is Charlie Puffin in the house. You're tuned in to 94.1 FM. Red up, peace.
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0: Domestic and family violence is not okay and it's not part of our culture. 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
1: Human freedom's fundamental, and justice ain't right. 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
0: Pickled onions?
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0: If you're an adult who has difficulties with reading, writing or spelling, the Reading Writing Hotline has some very good news. 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That's the Reading Writing Hotline, and they're there to help. 1300 655 06. 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

He's got a didgeridoo. And I said, Mom, what are you listening to? 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

Hey, everybody. I tell you what I know. You're listening to AAA in Murray Country, and my name's Neil Murray. How about that?

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They set up their camp quickly, warmed up with whiskey. They walked to the river.

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They carried her downstream from their fishing. Between two smooth rocks, they gently wedged her. After all, it was late. They'd come a long way, the girl would keep. She was going nowhere. They stayed out there fishing for 2 days. They reported it on Sunday when they came back down.

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0: Thank you. All of the real ones know which one that was. Now, that was an old song we used to play as one of our old ones that we stopped playing. For some reason or another, we might start playing it again. Who knows? It's called Till Things Get Right.
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Ricky Pasco, Maliti. Born in Brisbane, Australia, Aboriginal, Ngurrawal Darug man, freestyler. Living on the streets as a kid, in and out of institutions for about 20 years of my life. Where's this world taking me to?

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0: Hello, I'm Adam Evans with the NIRS News. A report into the proposed reforms to the National Disability Insurance Scheme has been delayed. A parliamentary inquiry into the Albanese government's plans to reduce the cost of the multi-billion dollar scheme was due to hand down its findings yesterday, however, it's been delayed until Friday. Disability advocates appeared before the 3 days of hearings, which were held last week. Many warned that the changes would lead to people dying and could make life harder for recipients and supporting providers. The government says it needs more time to consider the 4,000 submissions. Higher pay for childcare workers and capped fees for parents have been cemented for another 2 years as the federal government announces a $3.6 billion injection of aid into the pressured sector. A 15% pay rise for centre-based and out-of-school care workers, including cooks, support workers, trainees and apprentices, as well as educators, was due to expire in November after starting in late 2024. The payment will now be extended to more of the sector after months of anxiety among parents and advocacy groups over whether they will be slammed with higher fees when it lapsed. Victoria's industry groups are demanding the state government withdraw its work from home bill. The bill introduced to Parliament yesterday will legislate the right for all public and private sector employees to work from home 2 days a week if they reasonably can. The Victorian Chamber of Commerce and Industry says about three quarters of the state's businesses already offer flexible work arrangements, but this bill introduces a new layer of regulation and will create confusion, delay, and more red tape. A weather event which often brings drier conditions to central and eastern Australia in winter and spring has officially been declared. The Bureau of Meteorology says the El Nino Southern Oscillation is now in an El Nino phase over the Pacific Ocean. The long-range forecast shows a warmer-than-average regional sea surface temperatures and the long-term drying trend in southern Australia. The Bureau says it's been reporting signs of El Nino developing since March. And US hip-hop mogul Sean Diddy Combs will be getting released from prison sooner than expected. Combs is serving a 50-month prison sentence after being convicted of two prostitution-related charges and was initially due to walk free in mid-2028. The disgraced star's release date has been shifted by authorities several times. Combs is now due for release in February 2028. Combs has been behind bars since his arrest in September 2024 and was convicted in July 2025 on two counts of transportation to engage in prostitution. We'll have more coming up next.
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0: To sport, and France is taking on Senegal right now at the FIFA World Cup. It's half-time at the moment and it's nil-all. Later in the morning, Iraq will play Norway and Argentina will face Algeria. And the 3-month suspension handed to North Melbourne's Paul Curtis has been upheld by the AFL Tribunal. Curtis was slapped with the ban for his tackle on West Coast's Hamish Davis on Saturday. The match review officer graded the tackle as careless conduct with severe impact and high contact. The Kangaroos challenged the ban at the tribunal last night, arguing that the tackle was fair under the circumstances. However, the tribunal disagreed and now Curtis can't play until round 18. Now for a look at the capital city weather around the country. Partly cloudy in Maggie and Brisbane with a top of 23. 22 and partly cloudy on Gadigal Country, Sydney, while it's 18 and cloudy on Ngunnawalgambri Country, Canberra. 20 and partly cloudy in Nam, Melbourne, and a possible shower in Nipaluna, Hobart with a max of 16. A top of 20 and rain in Tundanya, Adelaide. Partly cloudy and 18 degrees in Borloo, Perth, and sunny in Garamilla, Darwin with a top of 32. If you have any stories that you'd like to share with us, you can send us an email to news@nirs.org.au. That's news@nirs.org.au.
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2: Hey, good morning, you dirty mob out there for a State of Origin Wednesday morning. Guess what? It's raining again. Why is it raining, raining, raining? As long as it's not raining in Melbourne, right? That's what we hope for, a dry track down there tonight. Hey, before I kick the show off, I'd just like to acknowledge the traditional owners of the land on which we are broadcasting from here in West End, Brisbane, and of course acknowledge our elders past, present and emerging. Alrighty, let's kick the first hour of the show off with some Busby Maru, Keep Me Hanging On, right here on The Brekkie Show.

0: Triple A Murray Country, the Baraki Show, Coloured Stone there, chasing rainbows. You might be chasing rainbows today with this rain that's out and about. Always just rain, rain, rain. Hey, Sophie Scott before that one, Miss Me Now. And, of course, we kicked the hour off with Busby Maru, Keep Me Hanging On. Now, I don't want to keep you hanging on any longer. Got a pretty cool thing going on today. Obviously, it's Origin night tonight. Hopefully, the Mighty Maroons can get up and tie the series. One all. We need it to be one all. Come on, boys. Now, got a competition going on. So we've got our little SMS wall here. If you don't know that number, if you're a new listener to Triple A in the Recce Show, it's 0493 222 822. Now, how you can, how you can get yourself in the competition to win a double pass to the NAIDOC ball, you SMS the, what they call it, code word, origin. So you text origin, followed by your name, and then the suburb where you're living, all right? So that's the code word. You have to have the code word first, otherwise it won't go into our competition entry box. So text 0493 222 822. So the code word origin first, followed by your name, and then the suburb that you live in, and then we'll draw out a winner later on this morning. All right, I'll keep repeating it throughout the show so you don't miss out. So let your family and friends know. That's what they got to do to win a double pass to the NAIDOC ball. How cool is that one? Rightio, let's keep the music rolling here very, very soon. We're going to have some Hardy and Eric Paisley coming up.
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Mom, he's got a didgeridoo. And I said, Mom, what are you listening to? And she said, Murray Country on Triple A.

Triple A Murray Country, Jimmy Buffett there, Volcano. Hey, doing a bit of a origin double pass to the NAIDOC ball, making it the code word is origin. Now, I made a mistake. It has to be all in capital letters. Everything has to be in capital letters. So the code word is origin. So you write that first, then space, then your first name, space, and then your suburb. So all in capital letters. And then it'll go through to our competition SMS wall and go in there. And then later on, we will draw a winner of that. So it's a double pass to the NAIDOC ball. Origin is the code word, all in capital letters, your first name and the suburb. And that's how you do it too. 0493 222 822. That's how you get it done, all right? So you must have that code word of origin in capital letters to go into the draw. All righty, we've cleared that up. Thank goodness. Let's keep it going. This is Maybe right here on The Brekkie Show.

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Real laughs, real yarns, real community. 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More fun, more connection, more community events, outside broadcasts, and voices you won't hear anywhere else. This is AAA.

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2: Hey, good morning, Triple A Murray Country, the Brekkie Show with your host Ray Nagus here for another morning. It's State of Origin night tonight, and we're giving away a double pass to the NAIDOC Ball. So if you'd like to get involved with that one, all you got to do is SMS the code word Origin, now in all in capital letters, followed by your name and your suburb. All right, so it's all got to be in capital letters. So the origin is the code word first, the word origin, followed by your name and then your suburb. And you SMS that through to 0493 222 822. That number again, 0493 222. All right, if you'd like to win a double pass to the NAIDOC Ball, it's that easy to get that done, all right? So look forward to seeing your entries rolling into the barrel here. As I'm watching the screen, there's a few coming through already, so deadly. All righty, here we go. A little bit of Taylor Swift here. You belong with me.

0: Hey, Triple A Murray Country, the Baraki Show, where the green grass grows. Tim McGraw, as the saying goes, sometimes the grass is not always greener on the other side. Betting on black there before that one. How you doing this morning? It's hump day today. We're in the middle of the week. We're on the downhill slide to the weekend. I don't know what I'm going to do on this weekend. The last few weekends, I've kind of had a few things planned and I've been doing a few things. Do you get like that sometimes? You just have these busy weekends, a few weekends in a row, and then you kind of get to the weekend and go, what am I doing this weekend? And then you kind of go, oh, maybe I should just do nothing at all because I've been flat out for the last couple of weekends. It happens like that sometimes. It just happens that way. Hey, yeah, what do we got here? 6:52 here down in the West End Brisbane studios here this morning. 0493 222 822. If you'd like a bit of a shout out or a song request or something like that, you can get that done. Or you can SMS the code word ORIGIN in capital letters. Everything's got to be in capital letters, to the same mobile number. The code word ORIGIN, your name and your suburb, to win yourself a double pass to the NAIDOC ball. How cool is that? Why don't you get along and do that right now? Right now. This is Emma O'Donovan.
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0: Hello, I'm Adam Evans with the NIRS News. The US President has issued a scathing assessment of Israel's conduct in Lebanon. Israel has been bombarding southern Lebanon in its campaign against terrorist group Hezbollah. A US deal to end the conflict with Iran includes ending hostilities in Lebanon, a point that's being ignored by Israel. Israeli Prime Minister Benjamin Netanyahu has vowed to keep troops in southern Lebanon and continue hitting Hezbollah. US President Donald Trump says Israel is fighting Hezbollah too long and too many people are being killed. He says you don't have to knock down an apartment house every time you're looking for somebody, because there's a lot of people in those apartment houses and they're not all Hezbollah. Mr. Trump has suggested Syria take on the fight against Hezbollah, saying they would do a better job than Israel. Violence in the Democratic Republic of Congo is making it hard to contain the Ebola outbreak in the country. Armed assailants took a woman and her daughter from a health centre in the North Kivu province of the DRC. The six-year-old daughter had tested positive for Ebola. The incident underscores how insecurity and community distrust of health workers are undermining efforts to contain the outbreak in eastern DR Congo. There have been repeated attacks on medical staff and response teams, disrupting efforts to trace contacts and isolate suspected cases. Australia's worst pedophile will be extradited to face further abuse allegations after his heinous crimes prompted the creation of a powerful child protection watchdog. Queensland Attorney General Deb Frecklington has confirmed that Ashley Paul Griffith will be sent to New South Wales after his failed bid to reduce a life sentence for years of childcare centre assaults. A scathing review of his offending, spanning almost 20 years, has sparked an unprecedented $250 million child safety overhaul, which was unveiled by Ms. Frecklington yesterday. A Queensland Protection Commission will be set up as a dedicated child safeguarding body with responsibility for the reportable conduct scheme, child safe standards, and working with children checks. Drier conditions are expected for central and eastern Australia over the winter-spring periods thanks to an El Nino. The Bureau of Meteorology has declared an El Nino phase is underway over the Pacific Ocean.
1: For some areas of Australia, the Bureau's long-range forecasts are already showing warmer temperatures and reduced rainfall over the coming months, and the confirmation of El Niño doesn't change these forecasts. El Niño can increase the chances of below-average rainfall, but every El Niño is different, and that's why it's best to follow and to keep checking the Bureau's long-range forecasts. It's also important to understand that El Niño isn't a forecast, rather it's an observation. While El Niño often brings drier conditions to central and eastern Australia in winter and spring, Australia's weather is also shaped by other climate factors, so outcomes can vary. So we're not saying specific towns or regions are going to see less rainfall or more bushfire risk because of El Niño.
0: That was Alana Sherney from the Weather Bureau. We'll have more coming up next.
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0: To sport, and rising sprint star Gout Gout has come third at the Ostrava Golden Spike event in Czechia. Gout came third with a personal best time of 14.96, which is also a national record. He was up against American champion Noah Lyles, who broke the world record with a time of 14.67 seconds. The pair hugged it out after the run to celebrate. Now for a look at the capital city weather around the country. Partly cloudy in Magajim, Brisbane with a top of 23. 22 and partly cloudy on Gadigal Country, Sydney, while it's 18 and cloudy on Ngunnawalgambri Country, Canberra. 20 and partly cloudy in Nam, Melbourne, and a possible shower in Nipaluna, Hobart with a max of 16. A top of 20 and rain in Tundanya, Adelaide. Partly cloudy and 18 degrees in Borloo, Perth, and sunny in Garamilla, Darwin with a top of 32. If you have any stories that you'd like to share with us, you can send us an email to news@nirs.org.au. Partly cloudy and 18 degrees in Borloo, Perth, and sunny in Garamilla, Darwin with a top of 32. If you have any stories that you'd like to share with us, you can send us an email to news@nirs.org.au.
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8: Hey, good morning, you deadly mob out there, for another Wednesday morning, middle of the week, hump day. We're on the downhill slide to the weekend. Don't we just love it? This week has just flown by. Now, as I mentioned the other day, this is Men's Health Awareness Month, and in particular, this week is Men's Health Awareness Week, and we're going to catch up with a couple of deadly men doing some deadly stuff in their communities. So I can't wait to get those interviews underway. We're going to catch up with Hayden here very, very soon. But before we get that done, this is a little bit of Uncle Roger Noxia, Streets of Tamworth, right here on the best country music mix station around, AAA Murray Country.

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1: Thank you very much for having me on.
0: No worries. Now, what's your role there? Where you work at? What's your role? And why is men's health so important to you?
1: Yeah, so Ray's already introduced me, but my role is I'm a men's worker down in Logan. So I work at a community centre called the Kingston East Neighbourhood Group out at Slacks Creek.
0: Mm-hmm.
1: And as a men's worker, I put on multiple programs and services for men during the working week. I also have a dad's program on the weekend, and I've started an evening program for men who are coming in after hours for that working class bloke as well to support them. And just recently, I've also started up a Logan Interagency Men's Network. So we're also getting all the different organisations that are scattered around Logan because it's such a big, fast place.
0: That's right.
1: Together to work together and find out what we can do about all the men's issues that we see in Logan and also find ways to collaborate in the future as well.
0: Yeah. Now, look, you mentioned there was a dad's group there.
1: Yeah.
0: How's that going? Is it well received from our mob and our community?
1: Absolutely, yeah. So it's been going for about 4 years now, and in that time we've seen a lot of growth in the amount of people that come, but also a lot of good outcomes in that program too. So a lot of dads becoming friends with each other and doing stuff outside of the program, and that's ultimately one of the goals that we want to see at the end of the day, is seeing men form friendships and take it from a community center out into their own private lives.
0: Yeah, absolutely. Now, I remember when my young fellow was a little fellow, I went to a program called Jarjums over there in Inala. Unfortunately, I was the only dad there, but you know, the mums there accepted us, and they didn't treat us any different. And it was an awesome experience for me to go along as well and see my young fella, you know, interacting with all the other little kids there. Is it kind of like that as well? So the kids get to go there and interact with other kids their age, and then there's a separate thing for the dads, or is it all just inclusive?
1: It's all inclusive. I mean, if you think of a typical playgroup where parents are bringing their children to a space for the children to play or have some free play and activities to do, and the parents are chatting in the meantime, it's sort of that model, but we've tailored it for dads, because we know that dads are typically at work during the work week. So we've done it on a Saturday morning. I come in and open up our center during a typical day off, and we roll it from there. But what we see is that kids get to play, dads get to engage with play in their kids, but dads also get to chat to other dads about how it is to be a man or a new father sometimes, but also typical struggles that we all face, like cost of living and such.
0: Yeah. Now, you also mentioned you have a interagency meeting that you have been running down in the Logan region. How often does that happen, and, you know, where is it located, and who can kind of be involved?
1: Yeah, so that's currently it's quarterly, and we had our very first one just back in March. So the next one will be happening this following Thursday on the 25th. And the purpose of it, I suppose, is to get all these men's organizations together so we can actually drill down on some of these issues that we've been seeing throughout the years. We're using our collective knowledge and skills and backgrounds to sort of come together and find out how can we solve some of these issues, or at least have a good crack at it. I mean, there's a lot of things to consider, but I think given all of our different backgrounds and walks of life, we have a lot of different perspectives that we can throw into the bucket and see what comes out of it. So
0: Now, Hayden, in terms of yourself, and obviously our Men's Health Awareness Week and Month is, you know, important to all of us, but in terms of yourself, how do you kind of, I guess, relax and take your mental health break or space? What sorts of things do you do that might be helpful for other men that are listening this morning, or anyone else, you know?
1: Yeah, so I actually do a lot of things, and I think it does keep me balanced. I know for sure, first and foremost, a lot of guys struggle with maintaining a work-life balance. And I say that knowing that it can be hard, especially now more than ever with the cost of living, but my mental health, I consider, is up there, and with my physical health, it's one of the most important things. So what I do is I try and give myself distance from work when I can. And I do that by going out in nature, going on hikes, doing photography, playing and listening to music. I also like to read and go on day trips and stuff like that. So really just separating my work self from my personal self, and taking the time that I need, especially when I know if things are getting a bit hard or I'm just slipping, than just keeping myself based with nature and with my hobbies.
0: Yeah, so it sounds like you just like to do the simple things, which are often the best.

0: Now, you also mentioned the men's group that you have. Is it whereabouts is that? What days, what times, or are there a couple of men's groups that you run through your work?
1: Yeah, so it's a bit complicated because of how many I put on at this point. But I'll start you off with the main one. It's Great Mates Meet. So that runs every Friday out of our centre in Slacks Creek. So we're the King's Knees Neighbourhood Group. You can look us up and find us there. But we're every Friday from 9:30 to 11:30 a.m. It's just a place for men to get together, have a cuppa, sit down and chat, and I'll put on a barbecue and some snacks as well. So I just facilitate a space for guys to get together and have a yarn.
0: Yeah, good. So that's on a Friday.
1: That's
0: What's the other day? Same space for the other ones as well? Different
1: yeah, days? So the Wednesday evening, for example, it's every second and fourth Wednesday of the month.
0: Mm-hmm.
1: So we get a couple of those out each month, and that's at the same space, the exact same courtyard at the front of our centre there. But that's 5:30 to 7:30 p.m. So that one came about last year, and that one's been going on pretty strong because we identified that there's a need for working class blokes to attend the programs too, and they don't often have that opportunity to attend the Friday group or the Tuesday group that I have down at another location in Logan Home. So
0: Whereabouts is that one at Logan Home? What's the exact location?
1: Yeah, so that's at Tudor Park at Logan Home. So it's another centre of ours. That one's a few years old now. It used to be a PCYC.
0: Mm-hmm.
1: So you can imagine that the space looks a little different. It definitely caters for bigger groups, and we have a large deck around the side that we put the men out, and they love sort of taking in the sun and having some free food and coffee as well.
0: All right. Now, I know sometimes going to men's groups can be a little bit overwhelming for some of our mob and our communities.
1: Mm.
0: Is roughly how large is your group in terms of rough numbers? Is it quite a large group or quite a small group?
1: Yeah, so our main sort of flagship program on Friday, we get 25 to 30 blokes.
0: Mm-hmm.
1: I'd call that large given the space that we have to work with,
0: yeah,
1: but I'm actually actively currently working on adding more seating and stuff and extending the space. So I still invite people to come along, no matter what your background or your walk of life is. We take everyone. And if you do feel a little daunted by the experience, just know that there's no RSVP,
0: mm-hmm.
1: there's no QR code. You just rock up, whether it's 5 minutes, whether it's the whole 2 hours.
0: Mm-hmm.
1: You can call ahead if you want, and I'm happy to have a chat with you.
0: Yep.
1: You can reach out through our admin and our website, and they will put you onto me. So just want to assure everyone that it is hard for a bloke to go to a program and to build up that courage to do so. But once you're in there, you'll actually find that you're probably – don't want to leave. So
0: yeah, no, sounds great. Now, Hayden, have you got an email address that people can kind of contact you if they need some more information? What's the details on that?
1: Yeah, that's right. So my own personal work email is hayden.esperon, E-S-P-A-R-O-N, at kang.org.au.
0: Alrighty, awesome. Now, before I let you go, Origin tonight, mate, who are you on? The Mighty Maroons or the Blues?
1: It's got to be the Maroons, mate. So I'm a sunny coast boy.
0: Beautiful.
1: Moved to Brisbane and now work in Logan. So I've got quite a southeast Queensland history to me.
0: You can come into AAA anytime.
1: That saved the deal.
0: Hey, we were joined by Hayden this morning. Thank you very much.
1: Thank you so much, Ray.
0: For coming on this morning and giving some deadly information to our mob and our community, the wider community, on some men's groups that are available. That's down in the Logan catchment. And as Hayden said there before, that's how you can get in contact with him. That email again, Hayden, one more time, please.
1: So that's Hayden, Hayden dot Esperon, Esperon, at kang.org.au.
0: All right, awesome. This is Johnny Cash. I Walk the Line, right here on The Brekkie Show with your host, Ray Nagus.

Triple A Murray Country, the Brekkie Show, Sweet Home Alabama for a Wednesday morning here. And before that one, the Traveling Wilburys, Handle With Care. Handle me with care. I'm very sensitive. Have you ever met me before? Very, very sensitive individual. If you don't believe me, ask somebody that knows me. And we had I Walk the Line, Johnny Cash, before that one. Hey, 7:28 in the West End Studios here in Brisbane. I hope you're enjoying the deadly country music mix that we're pumping out for you this morning here on The Brekkie Show. Hey, look, if you've just tuned us, we've got a bit of a competition going here to win a double pass to the NAIDOC Ball. All you got to do is SMS us here at 0493 222 822. Now the code word is Origin, right? Now you got to write this all in capital letters. So the Origin first, followed by your name, and then your suburb. And just SMS that through to 0493 222 822. And later on, we will draw the winners, of the double pass to the NAIDOC Ball. So it's that easy to get yourself a double pass right here on the Brekkie Show. All righty, soon we're going to catch up with another deadly fella doing some deadly stuff in his community. This is Men's Health Awareness Month, and in particular, Men's Health Awareness Week, which ends this Sunday. So, yeah, lucky enough to catch up with a couple of deadly lads. We just caught up with Hayden there before, and stay tuned. We're going to catch up with another deadly fella very, very soon. This is Red Dirt Road, Brooks and Dunn, right here on The Brekkie Show.

0: Walker there, Real Enough, right here on the Brekkie Show with your host Ray Nagus, Triple A Murray Country. Before that one, the Black Sorrows, Chained to the Wheel. Hey, catching up now with another deadly fella doing some deadly stuff in the community. This is Men's Health Awareness Month, and in particular, this is Men's Health Week. So, yeah, catching up with some of our deadly mob doing deadly things. Good morning, Dennis Arthur. How are you, brother?
1: Morning, brother. How you going?
0: I'm going pretty good. Now, before we kick it off, who's your mob and where are you from?
1: Mate, I am a proud Wiradjuri Darug fella from down New South Wales. Go the Blues. And I grew up there on Ngunnawal country, so down Ngunnawal, Ngambri country down there.
0: Yeah, now deadly. Now brother, you're doing some deadly stuff over there, currently over there at Vicky Point at the high school there. But in particular, your journey in terms of men's health and mental health and all that sort of stuff. What was your journey like growing up, and what kind of led you to want to become a school teacher in general?
1: A teacher, that's good, eh?
0: Yeah, a teacher, I can't even talk properly. You'll have to come and give me some lessons. Education.
1: Brother, I struggled at school, eh? I just think, thinking about it now, it's not that I struggled with school. I just don't think they understood how to teach young fellas. And, being stuck in a classroom for, 5-70 minute periods a day is no good for anyone. So I try and get my kids out and get them up and make it interactive and fun for them. But I'm teaching high school here. We're teaching HPE and cooking, so teaching some cool stuff and, doing some different things, and the kids are loving it.
0: And do the boys generally take to the cooking stuff? I think the girls, in my opinion, generally like to do the cooking. I might be wrong, but do the boys kind of take to it as well? Do they look to learn those new skills?
1: Yeah, well, look, cooking's an elective, so they have to choose it. And the most of the kids in my class are boys. And so they've chosen to do cooking, and they do, man. They love it. It's something that it's a life skill. How cool is that? I'm teaching these young fellas a life skill, and they're loving it. And we're just going through doing reporting at the moment. And my year 10s, mate, the biggest thing for me is the effort they put into their class and the effort they put into their cooks is amazing. They're really proud of it. And I love that, teaching young fellas how to cook. That's the best.
0: Now, how important do you reckon it is to have good role models, like, at the high school there or any school in particular? Do you see the difference between schools that kind of have our role models in the schools compared to the ones who don't?
1: Oh, big time. We've got the Broncos out here, so we've got two Broncos workers that come out. We've got an ex-AFL Essendon player that comes out and works with the young fellas out here, and I like to get out and about in my breaks and see the kids. My philosophy is I want them to know who I am before they need me. So I want them to know who I am before they need me. So I have a pretty good rapport with most of the kids I come in contact with. And, it's good. They definitely need to know and have good role models around them, for sure.
0: Yeah, no, that's deadly. Now, look, brother... I hear along the grapevine you're looking at doing a book and publishing a book. How's that coming along? And what's the book? What's it about? What's it going to be about?
1: Oh, mate, I think I said last time I got a few hot pans on the stove all at once, and since then I've written a lot of the first draft. So we're looking at sort of 200 A4 pages. For a book. It's just, I guess you'd call it a memoir, but, me growing up and the challenges I faced as a young fella and how I overcame them and that big roller coaster we call life, mate, because, every day the sun comes up, you don't know what's going to come to you, but somehow we've got to find a way to keep moving. And I think, in this day and age of social media, all we see is the positive things. I'm actually not on Facebook and Instagram at the moment because most people will just put up, nobody's putting up the bad stuff that happens in their life. They only put up good stuff and paints this picture that everyone's perfect when they're just, they're not, you know, they all struggle too.
0: Yeah, yeah, no, fair enough, fair enough. Now, in terms of your mental health, how do you kind of deal with that? What sorts of things do you do to take a break?
1: Mate, me and my wife, we're in the pit at the moment, the learning pit, I call it. We're right at the bottom. We have a 12-year-old, so a preteen, and then we've got an 8-year-old who thinks she's a teen, and then we've got a 3-year-old toddler boy. So our time is pretty much taken up with kids. And yeah, anyone who knows me knows that sport's pretty heavy in my life. So both my daughters play soccer, and my eldest plays Div 1 on the coast. So we're all over the place. Yeah. Saturday, we've got 2 games down at Palm Beach. Sunday, we've got 2 games somewhere else. So I like to spend my time with my kids and you know, really enjoy their sport, because once they're done, I won't be able to get that time back with them.
0: Yeah, I'm definitely hearing you there. I've got the 3 teenagers there now, so they're at the tail end of it, and you're right. And they don't talk to you much when they're teenagers. They give you a few grunts here and there, and sometimes you might even get the roll of the eyes, and you just don't know what you're going to get out of them.
1: Once I've met one of your fellas, actually. I met one of your young fellas, so big shout out to him. Don't roll your eyes at me, boy.
0: Yeah. Hey, now, brother, I got some advice for you, and it's for me as well in terms of our mental health. We probably shouldn't be supporting the Raiders, you reckon? I know you're a Green Machine man at heart as well.
1: Mate, if we are talking about mental health, you cannot bring up the Raiders. That is not good for me.
0: Fair.
1: That is not good for me.
0: All right, fair enough. But I won't mention them anymore.
1: Yeah, let's put that cue in the rack, eh?
0: Righto, fair enough. Now, brother, like I was saying, you're over there at Vicky Point. You're a high school teacher there. You're doing the cooking stuff. What else are you doing over there with the kids? You got any other stuff going on? You're doing the mentoring?
1: Yeah, mate, we do programs on once a week. The school has programs where some kids go out, they work in the nursing homes out here, and we get other kids here. They do kapa haka with the Māori program that they got, and, you know, our young fellas are chomping to do some stuff. So, we have the Warra Warra dancers out here with Auntie Robin, and, yeah, they've got a whole heap of programs, and Vicky Point's real good. They understand that it's not just about sitting in a classroom, and it's these extracurricular things too. So they're doing really, really good, and I chose to come out to this school for a reason. And I'm loving it out here. It's good, mate. Changing lives and getting paid. I can't believe it.
0: Yeah, deadly, brother. Hey, look, obviously you've alluded to the fact that you're going for the Blues tonight. Give us a scoreline. What do you reckon? What do you reckon the Blues are going to beat us by tonight?
1: I'm not convinced, but I think it's going to be a tight one. I think the Blues are going to sneak over the line by 4.
0: By 4, eh? All righty. Thanks very much, brother.
1: Yeah, 16-12 to the Blues.
0: Righto.
1: You heard it here first.
0: Yeah, you heard it here first on the Brekkie Show. Thanks, Dennis Arthur, for joining us again this morning on the Brekkie Show. Good luck with the book when you get that all sorted and get it all published. I'm sure it'll go well for you. And all the best tonight, but not too much luck, all right?
1: Thanks, brother. No worries.
0: No worries. That was Dennis Arthur there joining us right here on the Brekkie Show, chatting with us Men's Health Awareness Week this weekend, particular for the month. This is the Motlop Twins, Look In My Eyes, right here on the Brekkie Show.
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6: Triple A Murray Country, The Brekkie Show. Good morning if you've just joined us here this morning. If you haven't heard, we're doing a double pass giveaway to the NAIDOC Ball. If you'd like to win yourself or go in the draw to potentially win yourself the double pass, all you got to do is SMS us on 0493 222 822. The code word is Origin, and you just have to make sure it's written all in capital letters. So the word Origin first, followed by your name and then your suburb. And that is how you get yourself in the draw to win that one. Why not go along and do it? All right, this is Salt Water Band right here on The Brekkie Show.

0: Hello, I'm Adam Evans with the NIRS News. A report into the proposed reforms to the National Disability Insurance Scheme has been delayed. A parliamentary inquiry into the Albanese government's plans to reduce the cost of the multi-billion dollar scheme was due to hand down its findings yesterday, however, it's been delayed until Friday. Disability advocates appeared before the 3 days of hearings, which were held last week. Many warned that the changes would lead to people dying and could make life harder for recipients and supporting providers. The government says it needs more time to consider the 4,000 submissions. Higher pay for childcare workers and capped fees for parents have been cemented for another 2 years as the federal government announces a $3.6 billion injection of aid into the pressured sector. A 15% pay rise for centre-based and out-of-school care workers, including cooks, support workers, trainees and apprentices, as well as educators, was due to expire in November after starting in late 2024. The payment will now be extended to more of the sector after months of anxiety among parents and advocacy groups over whether they will be slammed with higher fees when it lapsed. Victoria's industry groups are demanding the state government withdraw its work from home bill. The bill introduced to Parliament yesterday will legislate the right for all public and private sector employees to work from home 2 days a week if they reasonably can. The Victorian Chamber of Commerce and Industry says about three quarters of the state's businesses already offer flexible work arrangements, but this bill introduces a new layer of regulation and will create confusion, delay, and more red tape. A weather event which often brings drier conditions to central and eastern Australia in winter and spring has officially been declared. The Bureau of Meteorology says the El Nino Southern Oscillation is now in an El Nino phase over the Pacific Ocean. The long-range forecast shows a warmer-than-average regional sea surface temperatures and the long-term drying trend in southern Australia. The Bureau says it's been reporting signs of El Nino developing since March. And US hip-hop mogul Sean Diddy Combs will be getting released from prison sooner than expected. Combs is serving a 50-month prison sentence after being convicted of two prostitution-related charges and was initially due to walk free in mid-2028. The disgraced star's release date has been shifted by authorities several times. Combs is now due for release in February 2028. Combs has been behind bars since his arrest in September 2024 and was convicted in July 2025 on two counts of transportation to engage in prostitution. We'll have more coming up next.
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0: To sport, and in the FIFA World Cup, France has beaten Senegal 3-1 at New Jersey Stadium in New York this morning. In other matches to be played today, Iraq meets Norway at Boston and Argentina will face Algeria in Kansas City. And the 3-month suspension handed to North Melbourne's Paul Curtis has been upheld by the AFL Tribunal. Curtis was slapped with the ban for his tackle on West Coast's Hamish Davis on Saturday. The match review officer graded the tackle as careless conduct with severe impact and high contact. The Kangaroos challenged the ban at the tribunal last night, arguing that the tackle was fair under the circumstances. However, the tribunal disagreed and now Curtis can't play until round 18. Now for a look at the capital city weather around the country. Partly cloudy in Maganja and Brisbane with a top of 23. 22 and partly cloudy on Gadigal Country, Sydney, while it's 18 and cloudy on Ngunnawalgambri Country, Canberra. 20 and partly cloudy in Nam, Melbourne, and a possible shower in Nipaluna, Hobart with a max of 16. A top of 20 and rain in Tundanya, Adelaide. Partly cloudy and 18 degrees in Borloo, Perth, and sunny in Garamilla, Darwin with a top of 32. If you have any stories that you'd like to share with us, you can send us an email to news@nirs.org.au. With a top of 32. 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
3: Good morning, you deadly mob out there, for another Wednesday here on the Brekkie Show. Beautiful outside, blue skies, not too many clouds around. Hey, if you haven't heard, this morning we are giving away a double pass to the NAIDOC Ball. So if you'd like to go in the draw to win yourself a pass for that, all you got to do is text us on 0493 222 822. Now you have to text us the code word. Now write all this in capital letters, origin first, followed by your name and then your suburb, and please don't put any like commas or any other symbols or anything in there. It's literally just origin, then hit space, then your name, space, and your suburb, and then that's how you enter the draw. I've had a couple of people who haven't gone into the draw because they put some commas and different things in there. So Philip from Waterford West, you're one of them. If you'd like to get in the draw, resend your message. Also, we had Sandra from Anala, Harmony from Underwood. If you guys want to make sure you just write origin, then space, then your name, space, and then your suburb. So no commas, apostrophes, none of that sort of stuff. All in capital letters to 0493 222 822. All right, guys, that's how you win yourself or get into the draw to win yourself a double pass to the NAIDOC Ball. Righto, let's get straight into the music here for the last hour of the show.

Murray Country, the Brecky Show. There we go. A little bit of Don Williams. Tulsa Time. Catchy song, that one. What's the name? Tyler. Tyler Rodriguez sung that song at CMC Rocks there. And she was rocking the crowd there. They were all doing all the line dancing out there. So good. If you haven't been to one of those festivals, don't forget the Gympie Muster coming up. That's in August. If you haven't got your tickets for that one, go check all that out. What did we have before that? We had a little bit of Black Fella, White Fella, and I Had Some Help, Post Malone featuring Morgan Wallen. Hey, 21 minutes past the hour here, the last hour of the Brekkie Show. You still got a little bit of time left to SMS the code word Origin, your name and your suburb through to 0493 222 822. If you'd like to go in the draw to win yourself a double pass to the NAIDOC ball, don't forget when you do that, all in capital letters, or the word origin first, then space, your name, space, your suburb. Don't put any commas or symbols or anything else in between. Literally just origin, space, your name, space, and your suburb. Alrighty, and that's how you can go in the draw to potentially win yourself a double pass to the NAIDOC ball, which is only a couple of weeks away. Hey, good morning to Leo, Al and Ezra cruising around again in the trucks around Brizzy. And old Ezra reckons he might be related to me. What's your last name there, Ezra? Send me a message through. He reckons he's from up Bundy ways. I'll tell you what, there's a good chance. If you got mob from Bundy, I got plenty of mob in Bundy. Shout out to the mob there in Bundy this morning. If you are tuned in, I'm sure you are. You love your country music just like we do right here on AAA. Hey, don't forget in the afternoons, the 3 p.m. drive show as well. The lads take you up to 6 p.m. with some more deadly yarns and some more deadly music in the Arvos. And after the 9 o'clock news and weather, Let's Talk will be on as well. So plenty of stuff coming your way for the rest of the morning and the rest of the day. Alrighty, this is Thomas Red here, Die a Happy Man, right here on The Brekkie Show.

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1: G'day, Troy Cassidaly here. 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So I make sure I get vaccinated against winter nasties like flu. 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I love meeting happy, healthy mob at my gigs. 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

Triple A Murray Country, the Brekkie Show. Request there for Darren, who's on the roads again. Good on you, Darren, long-time listener of the Brekkie Show, and he loves Becky Cole, and why not? Rainbows, Dreams and Butterflies, what a deadly song. And before that one, we had Dan Sultan, Whip on My Hide, and well, you know how I feel about Thelma Plum. And that was Freckles right there, right here on the Brekkie Show. Hey, I got a text message here from the Mayor Brucey Simpson over there in Cherbourg, and he sent me through a deadly photo of a sign they got over there Cherbourg ways, sort of Cobbo there, Can't Catch Cobbo, Game 2 Queensland. It's on one of their billboards over there. When you first go into over that way, you'll see a sign there, Can't Catch Cobbo. So thank you very much for sending that one through there, Mayor Brucey Simpson over there in Cherbourg. And then he sent me another photo, a very disturbing one, of him in all his blues gear. I couldn't believe it. I could not believe it. I was just so mentally disturbed by him in his blues gear. I thought he would be a Maroons man for sure. Unbelievable. Now, speaking of the Maroons, can we get it done tonight? The game is on. Haven't really spoken too much this morning about the game, but I see the Blues have made a change there. I'm not even going to try to pronounce his last name. I just call him Marky Mark. You know who I'm talking about, the lad that plays on the wing there for the Roosters. He's been included into the Blues side, and Kohler gets shuffled into the centres that I can see here in terms of some late changes. Cotter goes into the lock position, and they've reverted back to Maxi Plaff to be on the bench. So that'll be great for some impact off the bench there. And Finny Yaku for the Dolphins. So another Dolphins player gets a crack there in a Maroons jersey. He'll be off the bench as well. And what a great player to have. He's had a great season not only this year, but he was pretty handy last year as well. And he finally gets his crack in the big arena down there in Melbourne tonight. Hopefully our boys can square the series up, so the decider will be a good one up here in Brisbane. So who are you going for tonight? Are you on the Blues or are you on the mighty Maroons? Come on, the Maroons, don't let us down. I'm waiting for the Hammer to do something explosive. Sammy Walker had a great debut last in game one, and that little combination he's got going on there with Robert Toyer in the centres, how good's that? It's just like playing with his Roosters teammate on the weekend. So yeah, hopefully that'll work for us again. Anyways, let's keep the music rolling here this morning. This is Kane Brown, What If, right here on the Brekkie Show.

0: Triple A Murray Country, The Brekkie Show. Hey, Teddy Swims, Lose Control. And before that one, Jelly Roll, Need a Favour. And old Kane Brown before that one, What If. Hey, the entries, it's all closed. The draw has just closed. It's all done and dusted. So we are going to record that very, very soon. And then I'll give the winner a buzz. And, yeah, have a yarn to you live and congratulate you for winning the double pass to the NAIDOC ball. So stay tuned, all right? We're going to do that very, very soon before the end of the Brekkie Show this morning. Rightio.
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3: Summer's evening, on a train bound for nowhere, I met up with a gambler. We were both too tired to sleep, so we took turns of staying.

0: Uh-oh. What have I done?
1: Hello, I'm Adam Evans with the NIRS News. The US President has issued a scathing assessment of Israel's conduct in Lebanon. Israel has been bombarding southern Lebanon in its campaign against terrorist group Hezbollah. A US deal to end the conflict with Iran includes ending hostilities in Lebanon, a point that's being ignored by Israel. Israeli Prime Minister Benjamin Netanyahu has vowed to keep troops in southern Lebanon and continue hitting Hezbollah. US President Donald Trump says Israel is fighting Hezbollah too long and too many people are being killed. He says you don't have to knock down an apartment house every time you're looking for somebody, because there's a lot of people in those apartment houses and they're not all Hezbollah. Mr. Trump has suggested Syria take on the fight against Hezbollah, saying they would do a better job. Hello, I'm Adam Evans with the NIRS News. The US President has issued a scathing assessment of Israel's conduct in Lebanon. Israel has been bombarding southern Lebanon in its campaign against terrorist group Hezbollah. A US deal to end the conflict with Iran includes ending hostilities in Lebanon, a point that's being ignored by Israel. Israeli Prime Minister Benjamin Netanyahu has vowed to keep troops in southern Lebanon and continue hitting Hezbollah. US President Donald Trump says Israel is fighting Hezbollah too long and too many people are being killed. He says you don't have to knock down an apartment house every time you're looking for somebody, because there's a lot of people in those apartment houses and they're not all Hezbollah. Mr. Trump has suggested Syria take on the fight against Hezbollah, saying they would do a better job than Israel. Violence in the Democratic Republic of Congo is making it hard to contain the Ebola outbreak in the country. Armed assailants took a woman and her daughter from a health centre in the North Kivu province of the DRC. The six-year-old daughter had tested positive for Ebola. The incident underscores how insecurity and community distrust of health workers are undermining efforts to contain the outbreak in eastern DR Congo. There have been repeated attacks on medical staff and response teams, disrupting efforts to trace contacts and isolate suspected cases. Australia's worst pedophile will be extradited to face further abuse allegations after his heinous crimes prompted the creation of a powerful child protection watchdog. Queensland Attorney General Deb Frecklington has confirmed that Ashley Paul Griffith will be sent to New South Wales after his failed bid to reduce a life sentence for years of childcare centre assaults. A scathing review of his offending, spanning almost 20 years, has sparked an unprecedented $250 million child safety overhaul, which was unveiled by Ms. Frecklington yesterday. A Queensland Protection Commission will be set up as a dedicated child safeguarding body with responsibility for the reportable conduct scheme, child safe standards, and working with children checks. Drier conditions are expected for central and eastern Australia over the winter-spring periods thanks to an El Nino. The Bureau of Meteorology has declared an El Nino phase is underway over the Pacific Ocean.
2: For some areas of Australia, the Bureau's long-range forecasts are already showing warmer temperatures and reduced rainfall over the coming months, and the confirmation of El Nino doesn't change these forecasts. El Nino can increase the chances of below-average rainfall, but every El Nino is different, and that's why it's best to follow and to keep checking the Bureau's long-range forecasts. It's also important to understand that El Nino isn't a forecast, rather it's an observation. While El Nino often brings drier conditions to central and eastern Australia in winter and spring, Australia's weather is also shaped by other climate factors, so outcomes can vary. So we're not saying specific towns or regions are going to see less rainfall or more bushfire risk because of El Nino.
1: That was Alana Sherney from the Weather Bureau. We'll have more coming up next.
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1: to sport, and rising sprint star Gout Gout has come third at the Ostrava Golden Spike event in Czechia. Gout came third with a personal best time of 14.96, which is also a national record. He was up against American champion Noah Lyles, who broke the world record with a time of 14.67 seconds. The pair hugged it out after the run to celebrate. Now for a look at the capital city weather around the country. Partly cloudy in Magidji and Brisbane with a top of 23. 22 and partly cloudy on Gadigal Country, Sydney, while it's 18 and cloudy on Ngunnawalgambri Country, Canberra. 20 and partly cloudy in Narm, Melbourne, and a possible shower in Nipaluna, Hobart with a max of 16. A top of 20 in rain in Tundanya, Adelaide. Partly cloudy and 18 degrees in Borloo, Perth, and sunny in Garamilla, Darwin with a top of 32. If you have any stories that you'd like to share with us, you can send us an email to news@nirs.org.au.
8: It's on the 12th of July, and I can announce that the winner of today's double pass is Jody. So Jody Elder will be reaching out to you to send out those tickets to you, and we'll see you on the 12th of July at the NAIDOC Ball. Today on Let's Talk, we're going to be talking to, it's kind of accidental, it wasn't something that was purely by design or anything like that, but we're kind of speaking to former AAA employees who've gone on to do other things. So one of those people that we're going to talk to has just picked up this deadly award at the Sydney Film Festival. Her name is Sienna Stubbs. So we're going to talk to her in just a moment about this film that she directed, and talk about a little bit about that. And then, of course, it is game two of State of Origin, and it's a must-win game for Queensland to keep the series alive. And we thought, who else than to talk to someone like a former Origin player, but also formerly from the Brisbane Broncos, Gerald Yao Yi, and a former breakfast announcer here at AAA. So we'll catch up with Gerald a little bit later to talk about tonight's match. But first, let's take some music from Dan Sultan.

0: goes down, the blues rise up. 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From the Delta to the Desert, the Bayou to Brisbane, we got it all. 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
2: Hey, props to the creatives behind A Love Story Told Entirely in Your New Mother. Director Sienna Stubbs and the entire cast and crew behind Manutji, Catching Eyes, won this year's Dendy Award for Best Live Action Short at the 2022 Sydney Film Festival. Manutji has had its world premiere at the 73rd Festival as part of the Proper Loved Up Shorts collection. And Sienna, of course, formerly worked here at AAA. She's a QUT graduate and we're catching up with her in her community at Yirrkala in the Northern Territory. Sienna, congratulations.
3: Hello. I'm so honoured that

0: Northeast Arnhem Land, so from a little community called Yirrkala. And,
1: And tell us about Manutji. Hopefully I've been doing justice to the pronunciation. Why did you want to tell this story?
0: It's a beautiful story. You're pronouncing it, you're really close. It's a hard one. It's called Mangochi, the tail end the tail end sound is nga nga nga. And I was very cautious on choosing this word because I knew that if I wanted people to know what it was called, they'd have to know how to say it. But Mangochi is my short film just had its beautiful premiere at the Sydney Film Festival, and a beautiful one at that. And I'm just so honoured and grateful for the reception that it received. It's a short film about two Yolngu First Nation teens or young people who grow up in Yirrkala, my community, and who learn to fall in love under the watchful eye of the community, and how they have to navigate cultural boundaries or kinship, guruto, for us in doing so. And I hope it's a story that a lot of people and Yolngu and Murrays and anyone can connect to, because it's a story that hasn't been told before, but I know that there are people out there who are very conscious about this dynamic that you have to balance when you're dating in the community. Yeah.
1: Well, yeah, I mean, you quite often hear of people who are dating even on, you know, those social dating apps about wondering if they're related to people as well. So
0: yeah, exactly. And it's a really incredible sort of perspective that was offered through these short films. So not mine was not the only one that was produced under Screen Australia's Proper Loved Up initiative. Five black love stories were told and able to be produced, which was incredible. So not only myself, but four other incredible writer-director First Nations teams were able to offer that perspective of black love. And mine was that of, you know, real remote bush community. And so alongside my beautiful producer, Libby Collins, Kiwi lady, we were able to pick this up and just make something so magical.
1: So did you write the story as well, Sienna?
0: That's correct. Yeah. So it was put out there to producer and writer-director teams. And I thought, I really want to have a go at this. I've been working at AAA Murray Country the past couple of years, and you know, it's been such a beautiful place for me to grow and develop and, you know, learn about life in a safe space. And it had been a few years since I had graduated uni from QUT film, and I thought, well, I really want to have a go at this to prove myself and to also prove to myself that there's something in there. And I put it out there and I had a go. And I just said, whatever sticks, if it does, if it doesn't, doesn't matter. I'm just having a go. And I thought, I wanted to think of something that hasn't, a story that hasn't been told before. Or at least this perspective. So for me, you know, we've heard of the wrong skin, right skin stories. We've heard of the, you know, Izzy my cousin, nowhere.

0: Yolngu love stories, but for Yolngu, we sit in this unique perspective where you do know who you're allowed to date and not date, and if you're breaking those rules, then you're in trouble. But you have a map of who you're allowed to court. And so that is the one issue, is that if you are seen within the vicinity of someone of that nature, then everyone assumes that you're together. So you have to watch out who you're seen with in the public eye. And that's what Manguchi is about. And who doesn't love a bit of footy? In this case, the AFL footy up here in my community is massive. And so everyone's always got their eyes out. Who's hanging out with each other at the footy? Who's sitting next to who? And that's the basis of Mangatī.
1: Mm. Tell us about the characters. And I guess in casting the roles, they had to be fluent Yolngu Mata speakers.
0: Absolutely. In my case, we twisted the rules a little. So thanks to working with Libby, my producer, we thought, okay, well, if we're going to cast this, we want to do it right. And I knew that I wanted at least one of my characters to be Yolngu. And so I was in a massive frenzy trying to find my star. As we speak, I'm watching him walk out of the Yirrkala community shop across the road. So that's a bit of community for you.
1: This is Denzel.
0: And so this is Denzel Marika, who is a Yolngu Rerekino man, and he's a star in his own right. When we found him, he was at the Yirrkala Community Oval, where he was putting on the activities for the young kids in the evening. They put on basketball, footy, and they just chuck on some music. And it's what brings the community alive to life, and what brings us together in these afternoons when it's getting hot and everyone's had a big day. They all come together down there. And he was just, I could tell, he had that shining light in his eyes, and I could tell that he wanted it. And I said, hey, would you want to have a go at this? And he said, okay, yeah, I'll have a go. You can test me and I'll give it a go. And he just had that Yolngu charisma that I was looking for. I really wanted to share with the world. Mm. So that comes across. And then Libby and I looked at each other and we thought, who do we want to bring his name in that movie is Rake, and he's a young charismatic man, and so he was perfect for the role. And his offside, or the other character, is Mutali. We were thinking, oh, who could play Mutali? We really want a beautiful, you know, portrayal of a young Yolngu girl in this movie. And that was Cindy Rostron. And she's not Yolngu, we all know that, but she is just gorgeous and she shines so brightly. And so we thought we'd put it out there. And she's Bunungo from Manangrida, but we knew that we wanted her and she would bring so much to this role. So we put it out there, we asked her team, and they said yes, and she came up. And within a few weeks, she was having to learn Yolngu Mata, which is not her native tongue. So I bet, you know, we really put ourselves to the test there.
1: Yeah, no, I what's her name? Are there any similarities? I assume she's a language speaker herself, so is it easier if you do speak an Aboriginal language when learning your Numata?
0: Yes. So you'd assume that it's similar because the beautiful thing is that we are East Arnhem Land and they're West Arnhem Land. So you'd assume that they're similar, but they are not in any right. And I thought, oh, you know, she could just learn. And she really did try really hard and we got her to that point. But the thing is, Yolngu-mata in this region is really prominent, and so you hear it echo out from this region. And, you know, families, there's different families, like, cross-connected, like, down that way. You know, some of my beautiful family are from there. And so she'd heard Yolngu-mata spoken quite a lot, but I don't think she had spoken it before, or, you know, often. And so we just worked really hard within those first few weeks of pre-production, where we just sat down with her, and, you know, my mum was there as well to help her, Mirkiawi Ganambada, who also features in the short film, and we all sat together and just helped her and encouraged her. And even in shooting, you know, if she made a mistake, it was all good. You know, everyone was there to boost her confidence. Because what a difficult task to do, speak a different language on camera as well and pretend that you know.
1: I wonder, Sienna, if you had to go through a sort of protocols from in community to get permission from perhaps the cultural authority of your community to tell this story. Is that something that, you know, a process that you had to go through?
0: Mm-hmm. So that is one of the most, that is the most important thing that was at the forefront of my mind. I knew that it had to be right, and that's the style of filmmaker and you know, storyteller that I want to be. You know, we're in a place now where we can tell our own stories, that we can be in charge, and the most important thing to me was getting it right and having the approval from my leaders and my my uncle and mothers and uncles. And so I did have a lot of discussions and consultations with my mom and her brothers and you know, older people that I look up to, and wondering, you know, is it okay if we make a movie about this? Oh, yeah. Ming Mark, it's all good. You just think about this, make sure you think about that. And, it's the fact that I'm telling this story that highlights these different cultural protocols and kinship, you know, that's what guides any Yolngu throughout life. So, and I don't want to assume, but other, you know, mob out there as well, it shapes the way you see the world. So I really wanted to get that right, and the fact that we were given this opportunity meant that I was able to do that.
1: You mentioned that Munutji was part of the proper Loved Up shorts collection that Screen yes. Australia funded. Were you able to see the others and you know, other films while you were at the Sydney Film Festival?
0: Yes, we were. So we all went down together to watch the premiere of all of our short films. It was in that sitting of the Proper Loved Up initiative. And, you know, it was just incredible to be there to witness. Yeah, there's teams from Sydney, from Darwin. Special mention to Alia Jade Bradbury, Jerome Smith, and, you know, all the incredible filmmakers who have been part of this. Yeah, it's really, really exciting. Mine wasn't the only one. There were five incredible films.
1: Look, one of the things that you did do, were involved with here at AAA, of course, was with the Too Black, Too Strong. And my question is, you know, as an emerging creative like yourself, you know, obviously Too Black, Too Strong is where mob are creating content on social platforms like Instagram, like YouTube, and on TikTok. I mean, you as a content creator were able to tap into funding from Screen Australia to make this short film. But I wonder if you can comment on whether there is any funding or support available for mob who don't necessarily want to follow those established mediums like film and TV, that they want to, you know, do stuff on social media.
0: Yeah. Look, I think that there should be more. Like, there's not enough that are in place already, and that's why I've been fighting the way I have to find funding to tell my own stories in this medium. You know, and it's become more accessible with the introduction of social media. You know, we've seen more Black stories more than ever now that we have access to that, the phone, you know. We don't need a big, we don't need the permission of other creatives to tell those stories. But, you know, I think we're in a place where people want to hear our perspectives. They want to hear our stories. It's a unique experience that is so fascinating and interesting and funny and fun. So they want to hear that, and we're not letting them shut us down. You know, we rise back up. We raise our voices to the top of the roof. When these things happen, you know, we're not going to be quiet, and we're going to tell our story, whatever way see fit. And I think they're starting to realise that. And that was, you know, this is just the first of many that I hope are going to rise up after seeing the beautiful reception of this type of media. People want to hear our story.
1: Zena, I'm going to do the wrong thing here when it comes to being an interviewer. I'm going to ask you a double-barreled question only because I'm conscious of the time and I want to talk about another
0: footy. That's all good. That's all good. I want to tell you more. Ask me all the questions.
1: So my question is, you know, what does the win mean for you? Has it opened up other doors for you as a emerging filmmaker?
0: Yes. I am just so grateful, so grateful to have this win. You know, it's not going to change what I'm doing. I feel like this is just confirmation that what I'm doing is the right thing. I'm just going to keep creating and doing what we do best, which is say our voices out loud and tell our stories out loud and have a go at anything that comes up in my direction. I'm really excited. You know, this has brought a few opportunities my way, and so including coming back home right now and working on a production that I've been so honoured to work on. And that was just my goal as a little, as a young girl, was to work in film and media and be able to come back home and travel to any interesting, beautiful community that I was grateful enough to go to. And so when I'm, if I'm doing that, then I'll know I'm winning. And so I feel really like I'm in a really good place right now.
1: Look, so pleased that you're able to join us to talk about the win, and we look forward to seeing you next time you're in Brisbane. Tell me, where can people see Manucci?
0: Yes. So it'll be in film festivals. We're hoping to get those out for the remainder of this year. And it'll be available on NITV and ABC for streaming from next year, early next year. So hold on tight and listen out if it'll come to a film festival near you before then. Yeah.
1: Well, I appreciate you spending some time with us. I know you can't talk too much about what you're doing there in Yirrkala, but thank you, Sienna, for joining us on Let's Talk.
0: Thank you, thank you, thank you so much, Katie, and just so grateful to be supported and to have black love all around us.
1: Can't wait to see it. This is Let's Talk here on AAA Māori Country, broadcast throughout the nation on the National Indigenous Radio Service. We just heard from Sienna Stubbs, the director behind a love story told entirely in Yolngu Mata. As she said, Manucci is doing the film festivals at the moment, but it will be eventually be seen on NITV, so keep watch those programs to see when it is coming near you to watch it. I'm going to talk football next with Geraldo Yee.

0: friends of the Yuggera and Turrbal people. It's Karen Durante for Let's Talk.
1: Well, it is hours away from Game 2 of the 2026 State of Origin Series, with New South Wales heading into Melbourne with a one-game lead over Queensland. Thought we'd speak to a former Brisbane Broncos and Queensland Origin player, Gerald Yao-Yee, and also a former breakfast announcer here at AAA. Gerald, welcome back.
2: Good morning, Katie. How are you?
1: Yeah, can't complain, Gerald. How are you? Do you get nervous around this time of year?
2: Today I am nervous, yeah. Always nervous when Origin games happen. But I'm keeping busy this morning. I'm out here at Castledine doing some work for the Brisbane Broncos and, helping a lot of kids enjoy rugby league this morning. So trying to keep my mind off it, but obviously for the next 5-10 minutes, I'll be talking about Origin with you.
1: Well, I guess you've been studying the team list. Of course, New South Wales has got one game under the belt. They have Mitchell Moses coming back into the side, and there's talk of that dangerous combination of Moses and Cleary. But what does Queensland need to do to keep the series alive tonight, aside from win?
2: Well, I mean, look... I believe that this side will start off pretty well like we did last time. I mean, Mitchell Moses is a player who New South Wales appreciate having around. His kicking game is second to none, and that just gives Nathan Cleary a little bit more time to be able to play a little bit more footy, be on the ball a bit more when it comes to running game. And I think if we can get it to a great start like we did last time, I just don't know if New South Wales will have that many errors in them. It's a little bit wet in Melbourne at the moment, so I think getting out of the blocks is very important in any Origin game, but definitely for Queensland, we'll need to get out of the blocks and control the ball, I reckon.
1: With Munster obviously captain and, you know, based with the Melbourne Storm in Melbourne, does that give him kind of an advantage?
2: I think any player, like him and Harry, like obviously players that have played that are from Melbourne, their preparation will probably be a little bit more on, on the ball. I reckon they'd have their preparation ready to go, and it's a little bit easier to play out of somewhere where you play, you know, out of home week in and week out. So yeah, I mean it is a plus, but it doesn't change anything. You still got to put that maroon jersey on and go out there and play at 100%. I believe that Cam is one of those guys and Harry who will do that anyway. But it's a big test. We haven't had a lot of luck in Melbourne. I don't think we've won for a very long time down there in the MCG as well. So it's a different place to play. Like I've watched down there before for State of Origin, and it's an odd place for the kickers. I think it'll be a bit of a struggle for both sides. They'll need to get their bearings because there's a lot of space outside, you know, that rectangle rugby league field, because it's obviously on a cricket ground. So they'll need to get their bearings right to make sure they're, you know, not putting the ball out on the floor.
1: Exactly. And of course, you know, the MCG, when it comes to finals, even during the final series where there are matches held there, I mean, it's to capacity. So, you know, 100,000 people coming into the ground to watch games. And I know that Melbourneites are big supporters of sport, but do you think we'll get that kind of crowd that we see in AFL finals?
2: Yeah, I reckon we will. I mean, there has been a little bit of rivalry between rugby league and AFL in the last couple of years since Peter Volandis is coming along. He's a little bit of a flame there between the codes. And yeah, I also think that Melbourne people, are Queenslanders. Like, we've had a lot of players that played for Melbourne that have been Queenslanders. Your Cameron Smith, your Billy Slater, who's the coach. So a lot of players down there that, the Melbourneites, they really can get around. So hopefully it's a little bit more like a home game for us Queenslanders. But I've got no doubt that they will fill it out. Let's just hope the rain stays away.
1: Yeah. Well, you know, the news emerged, I think it might have been on the weekend or late last week, about Tino's dad. And we know how Queensland came to support Munster after, you know, his father's passing. So do you think something like that might help inspire the boys?
2: Yeah, look, I know that'll be close to their heart. I believe it when you have something like this tragic happened in rugby league. I believe the community of rugby league, not just Queenslanders, you know, get around everything. I think just rugby league is a community. We've seen it last year with Cameron Munster and his father. We even seen some of the Blues players get behind, you know, him as well. It's bigger than a game, you know, that when these things happen. So, look, I just, you know, want to send my condolences to the Fasu Malawi family and Tino in particular, because I know he's, you know, that was one of his heroes. So it's tragic, and I reckon the boys will play a little bit stronger for Tino tonight.
1: Yeah. So who were the danger? I we've mentioned Moses and Cleary. No Crichton in this side, but Tedesco, I mean, gee, what a game did he have first game?
2: Yeah, look, I don't think James Tedesco would have ever thought that he'd probably be back in a New South Wales jersey by, you know, losing it last year to, you know, to someone else. So I think he would have been counting his lucky chickens when he got the call by Laurie. And, you know, right decision. I think he's an exceptional footy player. And he'd be definitely one to watch tonight, because he'll want to come back into this side and win as a player. So, yeah, you got to watch all over the park, really. I mean, those two that we just spoke about, Moses and Cleary, they'll be the most dangerous, I believe. But Tedesco will be right there as well. For Queensland, look, I've got no doubt that Caelan Ponga will put his mark on this game because of what happened in game one. So, yeah, I believe that he'll be a huge part in how Queensland play and win. And don't write off Reece Walsh, either. I think he'll get on the field at some stage. I think Billy will insert him at some stage of this game to make sure that he plays a part for Queensland to come away with the win.
1: Mm. I know you've had that Origin experience. What's going through the boys' minds right now?
2: Yeah, look, on game day, I think you're pretty cool, calm and collected. You know that all the work's done now. You just got to make sure your preparation for game day is good. And I've got no doubt that some of these players would be just in a really calm mind. There's a few, obviously. Fini Fuiaki will debut tonight if he gets on the field. So it might be a little bit different to him. I mean, we only seen Jojo Fifita debut for Queensland last game as well. So, and Brighton Nick Ora. So, look, I think for those guys, those two guys have already got a game under their belt. They'll be a little bit more calmer. But maybe Fini Fuiaki will be a little bit anxious to get out there. I think he'll want to get his hands on the ball make a debut to remember.
1: I hate doing this, and I don't like when people are put on the spot like this, but, you know, what's your gut telling you? Will it be a close one, and will it be in Queensland's favour?
2: Look, I believe the way that we played the game last time and the way we began, we had obviously a really good plan, and Billy Slater's a great coach. So I've got no doubt that we'll start the same way, and New South Wales will understand that. But, yeah, I'm overly confident that we'll see Queensland win this one and bring it back to Queensland for a decider. So I'm going to go, I think I'm going to say 20-8 to Queensland. I reckon they'll get out to a lead and be pretty hard to stop.
1: All right, then. Well, I guess we'll just have to wait after that full-time, I would say, buzzer sounds. Yeah, that's right. Buzzer would be right, because it's siren for the AFL. And right, no doubt there'll be a lot of post-mortem. And let's hope the refereeing doesn't come part of the post-mortem discussion.
2: Well, we'll soon find out, won't we? Hopefully Klein doesn't have a really big part to play in this one.
1: No worries. Jarrell, appreciate your time. You have a good day now.
2: Thanks, Katie. Go Queensland.
1: And that is Let's Talk for today. Our thanks to Jarrell Yaoyi for his contribution to today, as well as Sienna Stubbs as well. Hey, we're going to finish up with our Artist of the Week. And this one, we're listening to a mob who call themselves Deb Mob. They're a hip-hop group from the APY lands, and they are probably one of the first groups to actually rap in Pitjantjatjara. And this particular song, though, has some Torres Strait Islander influence, because when I first started listening to it, I was like, I was just asking that question. Is this, that's not Pinjarra. But anyway, it's Bala Mugsy features in this particular song. It's called Suit Vibes by Dem Mob.

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0: Hello, I'm Adam Evans with the NIRS News. Legislation to reform the National Disability Insurance Scheme is expected to be debated next week, despite a report on the issue being delayed. A parliamentary committee held 3 days of hearings last week to hear submissions around the reforms, which are expected to cut the scheme's funding by $35 billion over a decade. A report was due yesterday, but the committee asked for an extension to go over the more than 4,000 submissions. It will be handed in on Friday instead.
1: We've obviously, in the meantime, been monitoring the evidence very closely, as well as the debate that we've already had in the House.